0: company. Dial pound 250, say Mike Rowe, and let the savings begin.
1: Born on America's darkest day, September 11th, 01, the Tunnel to Towers Foundation, they have helped American heroes ever since. Heroes like United States Navy Chief Shannon Kent. 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
5: Normal is broken, common sense is weird, so we're here to help you transform your life. 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I'm Dave Ramsey, your host. George Campbell, number one best-selling author, Ramsey Personality, is my co-host today. The phone number here is 888-825-5225. The call is free, and some say the advice is worth exactly what you pay for it. Michelle is with us in Austin, Texas. Hi, Michelle. How are you?
6: I'm broke. How are you doing?
7: Okay. Appreciate the honesty.
5: There we go. Straight to it, baby. Here we go. Oh, my gosh. I love it. How can we help?
6: Okay. So, single mom, and I've been living paycheck to paycheck my whole life. Started listening to your show and realized there is a solution. I just have to figure out, you know, there is hope, shall I say. I just have to figure out the solution. So, my question is, should I go to some small school like real estate school or esthetician school to try to better my situation?
5: What are you doing now?
6: I'm in sales. I've been in sales my whole life.
5: What are you selling?
6: Well, I'm selling forklift batteries for forklifts, but I just started with the company and it's going to take me about a year to ramp up and start making commission.
5: Mm-hmm. And when you ramp up and start making commissions, what are you projecting that you'll be making?
6: Close to around $85,000 to $100,000 a year.
5: Okay. And what's wrong with that?
6: Well, right now I'm making $65,000 a year, and when I mean, my rent went through, and I'm negative a couple of $100s.
5: Okay. So you got a side hustle issue until you get your commissions going, not a career crisis. Yeah.
6: Okay.
5: So, I mean, estheticians don't make $85,000 a year, most of them. So, no, okay. I wouldn't go that direction. Real estate agents can make well in excess of $85,000. Most of them don't. But most of them don't sell a lot of houses either. So, I mean, if you're going to get in the real estate business, you're going to sell a lot of houses.
7: And it could take a while before you see some meaningful income.
5: Yeah. Again, you're starting again. It'll be 6 months probably with nothing.
6: Right.
5: So you got some kind of side hustle, or you start real estate part-time while you're selling forklift batteries. I don't know, but which wouldn't be a bad idea. And you don't really have to go to real estate school to pass a real estate test in Texas. Unless they may require a pre-licensing. They probably do a pre-licensing class, but it's just one class or something, isn't it?
6: There's six classes that I would need to take.
5: In order to sit for the license?
6: It's one test and six courses, principles 1, 2.
5: But you have to, that's sure a prerequisite that. For taking the test.
6: I believe so.
5: Okay.
6: I've done principles 1 and 2 before. I just ended up having a kid and couldn't finish.
5: I don't mind you, let's take those classes while we're doing this and while we're working a side hustle to make sure the rent, let's first cover the rent. And stay in the current job. And then once you've got that going, then if you want to go ahead and take the test, take the minimum number of classes necessary to take the test. Don't go, getting a whole bunch of

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1: 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We're going to talk to the great, great granddaughter of Madam C.J. Walker. She's going to be at the Peoria Riverfront Museum this coming weekend. 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And Tee It Up for the Troops is around the corner. 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
3: Fox News, I'm John Saucier. Senate Minority Leader Chuck Schumer won't say how he feels about the rise in political candidates who ascribe to the views of the Democratic Socialists of America, but he does say when it comes to the midterms, he's confident Democrats across the spectrum can take back the majority in Congress.
4: We are a big tent party, and being a big tent party is a strength, not a weakness.
3: Well, Senator Schumer has endorsed Democratic Congresswoman Haley Stevens in the Michigan Democratic Senate primary against Abdul al-Sayed. Texas Republican Representative Brandon Gill tells Fox he believes Democrats have a motive for supporting progressive policies.
5: The real sort of political goal here is one of power. It's a way of sort of buying off voters. It's saying, I'm going to give you free stuff, and in exchange, I expect or I hope that you're going to vote for me. And look at those evil Republicans on the other side of the aisle.
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6: WMBD Radio Local News, I'm Caleb Kelch. A public hearing will take place next month for the establishment of a business development district in Washington. The proposal discussed at last night's city council meeting would establish the zone by Washington Plaza on the west and Wilmore Road on the east. It would create a 0.25% sales tax within the district to go towards projects, such as infrastructure improvements, property purchases, and building rehabilitation. Mayor Lilia Stevens says she was surprised to learn that Washington was one of the few central Illinois communities to not have a district.
7: I think of Washington as a growing community, a community that's, you know, up on things, but yet this is a first for us.
6: The city approved spending $35,000 in June to work with consultants on developing the district. Governor J.B. Pritzker signed two bills into law today to regulate rate increases for home and auto insurance. Capital News Illinois reports the laws give the Department of Insurance the ability to determine if a rate is excessive, inadequate, or unfairly discriminatory. It also prohibits insurance companies from raising a consumer's premium by more than 10% without notifying them. The laws go into effect July 1, 2027. A Peoria woman is facing multiple charges after crashing into gas pumps and two vehicles at a Northside convenience store early Sunday morning. 58-year-old Christina Gibson drove into the Circle K parking lot at a high rate of speed around 1 a.m. Two people in the second car were taken to a hospital with minor injuries. Gibson was arrested for DUI and other charges. More news in 30 minutes or as it breaks, and always at WMBDRadio.com.
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9: The 25 News First Alert forecast calling for increasing clouds overnight tonight. Maybe a couple of showers arrive late. We'll see lows in the upper 60s in the morning. A chance for some passing showers in the morning. A likely chance for showers and storms during the afternoon and evening. Tomorrow's severe weather risk is low, but an isolated strong or severe thunderstorm can't be ruled out. We are watching for a few additional showers and storms Thursday with highs near 80 degrees. From 25 News, I'm First Alert Chief Meteorologist Brian Walter for WMBD Radio.
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0: Attention all nerds.
9: I'm listening. I've been summoned.
0: Nerd warning. George and I are going to do the nerd event. It's called Investing Essentials. It's Dave Ramsey's playbook on investing, what I personally do, what I don't do, and why, and details on real estate purchases, how I analyze all of that, how I select mutual funds, and we're going to go into a bunch of legacy stuff, like how to, you know, some basics in estate planning and how to hand wealth off without ruining your kids and all of
9: the
0: this
9: relational
0: stuff.
9: Pieces.
0: And I
9: got to
0: tell you, if
9: pieces.
0: You're having trouble sleeping, sign up for this. We will put you to sleep, unless you're a nerd, in which case you will be sitting on the edge of your seat.
9: You'll be taking
0: and
9: notes.
0: You will be run out of ink with your pen. You will just be taking notes everywhere. It's so dense. It's so full. It's so overwhelming. It's so boiling over with nerd stuff. You are absolutely going to love it. I don't think
9: you really sold it there.
0: I don't think I sold a single ticket.
9: Well, it's September 1st and 2nd. Again, it's virtual. You can join from anywhere, and it's about 2+ hours both nights. So you're getting 4+ hours of content, stuff we've never really talked about at length with the formulas and super tactical pieces.
0: Based on going over the notes the other day with you and the gang, I'm thinking if we get out in 2.5 hours each night, we're going to be doing good. You guys, we just chucked this thing full. It's everything. So you're going to love it.
9: And you can watch the replay, too.
0: So $199.
9: I need to watch this again. I need to take notes. We're going to give you all that access to a replay. There's different tiers depending on how long you want the replay for. You'll even get Dave's notes along with it.
0: The slide deck?
9: You get the slide deck as well.
0: The slide deck alone will put you to sleep.
9: Listen.
0: Just put it on your TV and you'll just go, you'll just be gone, just like that.
9: And the tickets start at $199. And if you aren't at least $200 richer over the course of your life from watching this stuff, then that's on you.
0: Yeah.
9: That's all I'm going to say.
0: Then you really aren't a nerd, and you should not have been here. You should not have attended.
9: It's one of our favorite events we do, and the people love when Dave goes deep, as much as Dave likes to joke that nobody wants to hear this stuff.
0: Well, we've only done it a couple times, right? This is like the third time.
9: We do it like once a year.
0: Yeah, but I mean, just a couple times.
9: Yeah.
0: And it's not, so it and a lot of you come. There's a lot of nerds.
9: That people want to know.
0: And even if you're not a nerd, but you aspire.
9: Aspiring nerds are welcome.
0: Aspiring nerds are welcome.
9: We're going to answer your questions as well.
0: Insomniacs are welcome.
9: I'm going to use it for bedtime for my toddler.
0: I promise. Kid will sleep all night. Absolutely. $199. Hey, it's a virtual event. It's September 1 and 2. You can click the link right now and go there in the show notes, or you can go to RamseySolutions.com/events. All seriousness aside, that's absolutely going to be incredible. You will be blown away. I'm so excited to teach this stuff because I've had trouble sleeping. All right, Linda's in Boston. Hey, Linda, what's up?
14: Hi. I'm good. How are you guys?
0: Better than we deserve. How can we help?
14: I was laid off, and I don't know how long it will take me to find a job. So my question is...
0: When did you get laid off?
14: 2 weeks ago.
0: Okay. How's the job hunt coming?
14: It's interesting.
0: What were you making before?
14: I was making a little over $100,000.
0: Doing what?
14: I was in sales, a business analyst.
0: Were you a business analyst or were you selling?
14: I was in sales operations, so I support the sales organization.
0: Okay, wow. Why'd you get laid off?
14: Reorg, restructure.
0: Mm, okay.
15: Was there severance?
14: So, there is.
0: Okay. How much?
14: 90.
0: Oh, awesomeness. Okay. Now, I'm sorry, but that helps us to go. And the core of your question is what then?
14: So, because I don't know how long it will take me to find a job, I'm curious if I should just sell my existing home and downsize and use whatever profit from the selling of the house to buy something smaller cash.
0: Absolutely not.
14: No.
15: That's a drastic measure for a temporary problem. That's sort of a last worst case scenario. You are up against the wall, but right now you've got some cushion, right?
14: My severance. Yeah.
0: How
15: long? A year.
14: Right.
15: And that's assuming you don't find anything.
0: So if you get a job in 6 months, you just put $45,000 in your pocket. If you get a job making the same thing.
14: Yeah.
0: You got a signing bonus. They did you a huge favor.
14: True. Yeah. Well, that's true. I didn't think of it that way. I think I was looking at it more as some stability since, again, I don't know how long it will take me.
0: Well, you got a year. If you call me up and you got 1 month left on your severance, we'll have a different discussion.
14: Yeah.
0: But I'm also going to ask you why you suck at job interviewing if you've been looking for a year, too. But
14: No.
0: I said if you did do that, you didn't do that. But I said if you told me I've been looking for a job for a year and I can't find a job, I'm like, you're not very good at sales. You know, I mean, this is, but you're going to be fine because you have the people skills, right?
14: Yes, I do.
0: Okay. And that's what's missing out there in the marketplace, people with people skills. Most people have been raised sucking on an iPhone, and they don't know how to interface with human beings. Right?
14: Right. No, absolutely.
0: Now, these electronic pacifiers are killing us. But human beings like you and me that know how to, and George know how to work with human beings, I mean, there's a lot of stuff you can do.
15: Which means utilize your actual physical network of people that you know versus just applying on, you know, Indeed and ending up in a stack.
0: Do not just apply for jobs. Do not blindly apply for a job. It's a complete waste of calories.
14: So that was my other thing. Do I just go for the offer so that way I have a job?
0: Eventually. But and I want you to pick up something, do something if you want to. But in the meantime, and I don't want you to take a job making less. I want you to take a job making more.
14: Yeah. That was my other dilemma. It's like, will I have to take a price cut or a pay
0: cut? Well, it's human nature when you've been devalued by a stinking corporation to think that you're not worth it. That's human nature. But I've been talking to you for 4 minutes, and I know you're worth it.
14: Okay.
0: So you, girl, go get a $120,000 job. 120. Say 120. Okay.
15: That's your number.
14: I can do that.
0: Yeah, 120. That's your number. And I want you to call me back and tell me you got a $120,000 job within 6 months of getting laid off and put $45,000 in your pocket. Now, let's go back to the house for a minute. Yeah. Do you like your house?
14: I'm single. It's four bedrooms.
0: Do you like your house?
14: Yes, but
15: if you still had your job, would you want to downsize anyways?
14: Yes, I would.
0: Okay. Then let's talk about downsizing, but I want to do it from a different narrative. It's from strength rather than weakness.
14: Right.
0: You're not, there's no need to panic. You're going to get a $120,000 a year job within 2 months from today. And, you know, you can just say Dave Ramsey's a liar if it doesn't happen. You're going to do it. I can just tell. All right. And then downsize your house. Just because you don't like the house, got nothing to do with being laid off by a stinking corporation.
14: Okay, that makes sense.
15: Just disconnect those decisions, and you'll have more clarity and more patience. Because you're not in a rush, you're not desperate.
0: Yeah, don't be a motivated seller.
15: Sell your house for what it's worth.
0: There's no reason to panic.
15: 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And maybe it'll coincide. You'll be moving, entering a new job. It's a whole new chapter.
0: That'd be okay, too. Hey, hang on. We're going to send you a copy of The Proximity Principle, which is a book that will show you by Ken Coleman how to work the people that you have in your network to help get you into. They know somebody that knows somebody. Sometimes it's just 1 degree or 2 degrees of separation that gets you in the door, not in a pile of applications. You don't want to just get in a pile of applications and call that job hunting. That's useless. So don't do that. And then the second thing we're going to send you is finding the work you're wired to do, which has an assessment with it that I want you to take just to verify what I think I already know about you, okay? Which is you got great people skills, you know how to deal with, you've got good emotional IQ, and that puts you in a different position. George, second one of those calls by a lady we got today, I need to remind America the highest paid profession is sales. Mm. Higher than doctors and lawyers and Indian chiefs.
15: Huge ceiling.
0: Higher than everything.
15: The ceiling is there.

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3: Tallying the votes. I'm Lisa Lacerra, Fox News. Primaries in five states tonight. In Michigan, progressive Abdul Al-Sayed, endorsed by Vermont Senator Bernie Sanders, is hoping to unseat Congresswoman Haley Stevens.
4: He is and has been campaigning on transforming the American healthcare system, getting rid of private healthcare insurance, turning over to a government-financed Medicare for all. He is for getting rid of ICE.
3: Fox's Rich Edson in Detroit. In Maryland, voters will decide if there will be new congressional districts that could be favorable to Democrats.
5: With a yes vote on the question November 3rd, lawmakers could move to create newly redrawn maps for the 2028 election cycle. Maryland has 8 House seats. 7 are held by Democrats, the party that controls Maryland's legislature. Both chambers had to have 3/5 support to add the question. While Maryland has been slower than other states in efforts to redistrict, Democratic Governor Wes Moore said in a statement he doesn't want to be caught flat-footed while Republican legislatures add seats. Nationwide, 8 states have changed maps to help Republicans, while 2 give Democrats an edge in districts.
3: Fox's Grinnell Scott. In Missouri, the Republican Secretary of State has rejected a petition for a vote on new congressional districts backed by President Trump. A man carrying a gun and ammunition arrested at President Trump's California golf course over the weekend.
6: 38-year-old Janine John Taylor from Downey, California, taken into custody in Rancho Palos Verdes by plainclothes FBI agents after they spotted his suspicious activity.
3: Fox's Kevin Cork. Authorities found another loaded gun in his car. A search of the suspect's home in the city of Downey found more firearms, magazines, and ammunition, body armor, and notebooks filled with what they're calling concerning statements. 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
7: WMBD Radio Local News, I'm Caleb Kelch. Caterpillar reached a milestone in its second quarter earnings. The company for the first time generated more than $20 billion in sales and revenue in a single quarter. In a statement, Caterpillar credits the increase due to a higher sales volume. The $20.5 billion was up 24% compared to the second quarter last year. Caterpillar reported a second quarter profit of $7.77 per share and an adjusted profit per share of $8.17. Governor J.B. Pritzker signed 2 bills into law today to regulate rate increases for home and auto insurance. Capital News Illinois reports the laws give the Department of Insurance the ability to determine if a rate is excessive, inadequate, or unfairly discriminatory. It also prohibits insurance companies from raising a consumer's premium by more than 10% without notifying them. Auto insurers must give at least 30 days' notice, while home insurers must give at least 60. The laws go into effect July 1, 2027. A Peoria woman is facing multiple charges after crashing into gas pumps and 2 vehicles at a Northside convenience store early Sunday morning. 58-year-old Christina Gibson drove into the Circle K parking lot at 2900 Northeast Adams Street at a high rate of speed around 1 a.m. Gibson struck a parked car, the gas pumps, a second occupied vehicle, and the corner of the building. 2 people in the second car were taken to a hospital with minor injuries. Gibson was arrested for DUI and other charges. More news in 30 minutes or as it breaks, and always at WMBDRadio.com.
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9: The 25 News First Alert forecast calling for increasing clouds overnight tonight. Maybe a couple of showers arrive late. We'll see lows in the upper 60s in the morning. A chance for some passing showers in the morning. A likely chance for showers and storms during the afternoon and evening. Tomorrow's sphere of the risk is low, but an isolated strong or severe thunderstorm can't be ruled out. We are watching for a few additional showers and storms Thursday with highs near 80 degrees. From 25 News, I'm First Alert Chief Meteorologist Brian Walter for WMBD Radio.
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12: Many recent conversations I've had with people share a very common concern. 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I'm retirement planner Tim Whistler at thewhistleragency.com. One of those conversations I had was with Bob and Sue. They reached out to me to help them explore options. It was a very

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3: Welcome back to the Ramsey Show in the Fairwinds Credit Union Studio. Dante is with us in San Francisco. Hey, Dante, what's up?
4: Hey, Dave. Thanks so much for taking my call.
3: Sure. How can we help?
4: Yeah. So I've been with my girlfriend for about 3.5 years now, and I'm considering proposing. We're both fresh out of college, just lived together for about a year now, and we're doing pretty well financially for our age. The issue is that we're both Chinese. Well, I guess that's not the issue, but her family follows some traditional Chinese marriage traditions that my family does not. In her family, I'd be expected to give her parents about $30,000 to $40,000 as a dowry or bride price. And there's also significant pressure to have a large traditional Chinese wedding. And then my girlfriend and I are both not particularly interested in having and spending a lot on a wedding, but I think her parents and extended family strongly expect it. I like her a lot. I like her parents a lot. I think they're great. But my concern is just that even with our income right now, this would cause a pretty big hit, especially down the line for our savings.
3: What is your income?
4: So we are both making around $175,000 each gross.
3: Each. So if you were married, you'd be making a $350,000 household income.
4: Yes.
3: Okay. Okay. Now, so have you made the decision that you're going to honor both of these requests regardless, or are you trying to work through if you're going to set a boundary here or not?
4: I'll be honest, it's probably looking like I would say leaning towards yes for both. The bride price is something that is, I think, just very standard in her family. It's something that if we were to not do either one, her parents would not approve of the marriage or I'd be on very bad terms with them to be in the marriage. And I don't want to be like that. So I am leaning towards doing both.
3: Okay. All right, and so $30,000, and then how much is the traditional wedding going to cost?
4: I would say I don't actually know. I'm not super well versed in how much a normal wedding is, even, but I would say we're looking at roughly $75,000 to $100,000.
3: I would guess. Yeah, that sounds right. Okay, so we need let's call it $130,000 for the fun of it, and you make $350,000.
4: Sure.
3: And I mean, the first thing you've got to decide is that you're really going to do this, and both of you are going to do it in spite of whatever, okay? That's hard because you sound, how do I say this properly? I don't know what the proper politically correct thing. You sound very Americanized, distanced from those traditions.
4: Yes, my family is very Americanized. That's correct.
3: I hope that wasn't offensive or something, but I just,
4: no,
3: you know, you sound like this doesn't, it's not something you would do in a million years. But it kind of goes with the package.
4: Yep.
5: Now, is the expectation that you're going to personally fund all of this, or is she involved with her income? Is she willing to save too?
4: I would say the dowry and the bride price is something that I would personally fund.
5: Okay.
4: Technically, her parents would actually give that amount back and more, but it would go into an account solely in her name. That, personally, I don't have a huge problem with.
3: Oh, wait a minute. So the wedding, you're not going to have to pay for all of it.
4: No, the bride price would be $30,000 from me to her, basically.
3: I got it.
4: And then
3: that goes into an account, and her parents are going to give you more money for this big traditional wedding.
4: It's more likely not for the wedding specifically. It's more just for her to have, I guess, like a safety net. That's kind of how it works in Chinese tradition.
3: Yeah, but can you spend all of that on the wedding?
4: No, that would come from, I guess, our joint account.
3: Okay, so it is a net loss of $130,000 or so. Okay.
5: So let's say she covers $50,000, you cover $50,000 for the wedding, plus your $30,000 or $40,000.
4: Yes.
5: So you need to save up about $90,000 out of your income, let's say over the next 12 months.
4: Yes.
5: 18 months.
4: Yeah, and I guess my question was mostly just, is this something that I want to do? Is it something that I should kind of just say, like, screw it and let's do it now? Is it something that I should say, I need to save up and hold on more of this? How should I budget for it accordingly, I guess, is my main question.

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0: Then why do you yell so much?
2: I don't know why.
3: Hey guys, George here. I love the movies Angel makes because they always deliver great entertainment. And I want to tell you about their newest movie coming out August 14th, The Brink of War. It's a historical drama about the 1986 summit in Iceland, when President Reagan and Soviet leader Gorbachev faced each other in the height of the Cold War with the fate of the world on the line. It's got Jeff Daniels in it, Jared Harris, J.K. 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
1: 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We're going to talk to the great-great-granddaughter of Madam C.J. Walker. She's going to be at the Peoria Riverfront Museum this coming weekend. 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And Tee It Up for the Troops is around the corner. 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
3: Fox News, I'm Tom Graham. An armed suspect is in custody after being spotted walking the grounds of President Trump's California golf course ahead of the Commander-in-Chief's planned visit.
4: 38-year-old Janine John Taylor from Downey, California, taken into custody in Rancho Palos Verdes by plainclothes FBI agents after they spotted his suspicious activity.
3: Fox's Kevin Cork, investigators say, was monitoring security practices at the golf course ahead of the president's visit. The Los Angeles Fire Department determining the cause of one of last year's deadly wildfires.
5: It was arcing from a transmission tower owned by Southern California Edison that sparked the deadly Eaton fire in January of last year. The Los Angeles Fire Department says it reached that conclusion after 18 months of investigation.
3: Fox's Jack Callahan, America, is listening to Fox News.
6: WMBD Radio Local News, I'm Caleb Kelch. A public hearing will take place next month for the establishment of a business development district in Washington. The proposal discussed at last night's city council meeting would establish the zone by Washington Plaza on the west and Wilmore Road on the east. It would create a 0.25% sales tax within the district to go towards projects, such as infrastructure improvements, property purchases, and building rehabilitation. Mayor Lilia Stevens says she was surprised to learn that Washington was one of the few central Illinois communities to not have a district.
7: I think of Washington as a growing community, a community that's, you know, up on things, but yet this is a first for us.
6: The city approved spending $35,000 in June to work with consultants on developing the district. Governor J.B. Pritzker signed two bills into law today to regulate rate increases for home and auto insurance. Capital News Illinois reports the laws give the Department of Insurance the ability to determine if a rate is excessive, inadequate, or unfairly discriminatory. It also prohibits insurance companies from raising a consumer's premium by more than 10% without notifying them. The laws go into effect July 1, 2027. A Peoria woman is facing multiple charges after crashing into gas pumps and two vehicles at a Northside convenience store early Sunday morning. 58-year-old Christina Gibson drove into the Circle K parking lot at a high rate of speed around 1 a.m. Two people in the second car were taken to a hospital with minor injuries. Gibson was arrested for DUI and other charges. More news in 30 minutes or as it breaks, and always at WMBDRadio.com.
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9: The 25 News First Alert Forecast calling for increasing clouds overnight tonight. Maybe a couple of showers arrive late. We'll see lows in the upper 60s in the morning. A chance for some passing showers in the morning. A likely chance for showers and storms during the afternoon and evening. Tomorrow's sphere of the risk is low, but an isolated strong or severe thunderstorm can't be ruled out. We are watching for a few additional showers and storms Thursday with highs near 80 degrees. From 25 News, I'm First Alert Chief Meteorologist Brian Walter for WMBD Radio.
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0: Here's what some people don't realize about wills. They're not about age. Turns out people of all ages die. There's an insight for you.
13: And, well, hopefully.
0: And we've done research. All of you and George and I are going to die. Our research shows that. So if you are an adult and you love kids, pets, or any amount of money you have made to go to the right person, you need a will. It's like a grown-up thing to do. And this is National Make-A-Will Month, like anybody cares, but it really is. And so get a will. Seriously, if you're ready to get one, go to mamabearlegalforms.com. And if you're not sure where to start, you can text quiz to 33789. We'll help you figure out which option fits your situation. All right, Brian is with us in Dallas. What's up, Brian?
14: Hey, Dave, how are you?
0: Better than I deserve. How can I help?
14: Hi, so I'm wondering, since the rates are really high right now, my timeline is about 16 months or so to look into buying the house. Should I look into getting an assumption loan?
0: There's no such thing.
14: There's not?
0: No. The only loans that can be assumed have to be reset, and you have to qualify for them, and they'll raise the rate.
14: Oh, right, but you wouldn't go into their rate?
0: No, you can't.
14: Oh.
0: Where'd you hear this?
14: Yeah,
0: TikTok.
14: I'll sound dumb, but I heard it on TikTok.
0: Yeah, TikTok. Yeah.
13: It gets a lot of clicks and views on TikTok, but they're so rare because of how many stipulations have to take place that they pretty much never happen.
0: Yeah. So in the 1970s, loans that were FHA loans, HUD loans, were fully assumable without qualification, and the interest rate did not move. They did away with that in the early 80s. And that's the last time there have been fully assumable loans. All other loans have, for instance, in a Fannie Mae, a conventional deed of trust, paragraph 17, if you actually want to look it up. In paragraph 17, it's called a due on sale clause, meaning that the entire mortgage is due upon the sale of the property. And they will call the entire loan. Okay? Now, if that entity, let's say that's with a bank, and they're using that, and they have that paragraph 17 in their deed of trust, if they want to allow you to assume it, they're going to qualify you, and they're going to reset the rate to current rates. Otherwise, they would rather just get paid off because they'd rather get that 2% loan off the books and re-loan the money at 6% current rates. So they don't want that loan out there at the current rates. Now, let's fast forward one more time, Brian, since you called and we're in the teaching business here. The TikTok idiots, what they are suggesting is going to get you fried, because there is a thing in the get-rich-quick real estate world where you just go in and you don't register the deed, and you keep the property in the other guy's name, and you agree to pay him by contract or contract for deed. or whatever phrase they want to use for it. But once the mortgage company discovers that, in effect, the title has been transferred, even though it wasn't recorded, they're going to call the loan and foreclose on the property. So if you follow these TikTok morons on, and assume a loan without the bank's knowledge, hiding it from them, that's a fraudulent transaction, you're going to get foreclosed on and lose all your money. And you should, because you're a freaking liar. You lied. Okay? And that's what these guys are teaching you to do. It's a fraudulent technique. It's a lying, a technique by which you lie. And it's called contract for deed. You can do it that way. And it's a wraparound mortgage. These are all phrases we used in the 70s and 80s when we could actually utilize those old FHA loans legally and without being fraudulent. And we could wrap around them. We could do all kinds of stuff. But you cannot do that with modern mortgage documentation. They have the ability to call the loan, and they will, as soon as they discover you're screwing with them. And they should.
13: And you need to cover the cash gap. So whatever the home is worth, whatever the loan is, you got to cover the difference in cash.
0: Well,
13: which most people that are doing this don't have.
0: Flip This House TikToker wants to say, okay, you owe $140. We're going to sell you the house for $200. We owe $140 on it. And the last lady we bought it from, we never paid off her mortgage. It's still sitting there because we wrapped it. And now we're going to let you wrap it up to $200. And they're going to let you pay the whole loan to them, and they're supposed to pay the underlying and never transfer the title.
13: Oof.
0: Title's not in your name.
13: It's a mess.
0: And so you're what's known as screwed the first time something happens. I mean, the house burns down. The taxes are not in your name. You don't get notified. The taxes don't get paid. There's no insurance on the stupid house because you can't put the insurance in your name because the mortgage company knows whose name the insurance company's in because they got a copy of it because their name's on it, too, as a payable. As a payee in the event of a fire. And so, good Lord, it's just so crooked.
13: So if the interest rate's the deciding factor, it just means you need to wait until you can afford that thing with current rates.
0: Yeah, and by the way, 6% is what we're sitting at today, 5.9 on a 15-year fixed. By definition, that is not high. By definition, that is low. And compared to historical data, it's dramatically low. 6% should cause a real estate boom. Interest rates are not what's holding people back. Okay? In fact, you got all these other loans, you got no control of your money, and you don't have the money to put, you know, haven't saved up the money, and you're trying to buy a house you can't afford in a city you can't afford to live in. These are the problems you get into. So, yeah, please, Brian, don't listen to people doing real estate deals on TikTok. Good Lord, that's the worst possible. That's as bad as Reddit. These are the two sources of sewage. It's just raw sewage. You will die from salt raw sewage. Mm. It'll kill you. Oh, Jacob is in Oklahoma. Hi, Jacob. What's up?
15: Hello, sir. I am currently in the Air Force, and they are sending me from Oklahoma to Alaska. I currently only have a motorcycle, and I'm trying to determine if it is a good idea to finance a more reliable car or purchase a cheaper, possibly issue-ridden car to save my cash reserves.
13: So your own options are go deeply into debt or buy a car that's going to explode on the interstate? That's what you did.
15: Exactly.
13: Just want to make sure we are clear here.
0: What's the motorcycle worth?
15: It's probably worth around $6,000.
0: Okay. Why don't you buy a $6,000 car?
15: I don't know if $6,000 is going to be a reliable enough vehicle.
0: Oh, absolutely it will. It won't be pretty and it won't attract chicks.
13: You got a girlfriend?
15: But not right now.
0: No, he's going to Alaska.
13: We'll find one over there. But here's the truth. Yeah. There are $6,000 cars that will run just fine. Get a pre-purchase inspection. It'll cost you $100, $150. You'll know if there's issues ahead of time.
0: And you're probably better off just buying Alaska. It's a little more expensive. But shipping one to Alaska is not cheap either. So how long are you going to be stationed there, Jacob?
15: The Air Force will cover the shipping of one vehicle from Oklahoma to Alaska.
0: Cool.
15: And I'll be in Alaska for 4 years.
0: Okay. Yeah. Then get you a great $6,000 car and cover the shipping. You don't have any other money, I take it, other than the motorcycle?
15: I have about $15,000 in cash.
0: Oh, great.
15: Set aside.
0: So how expensive do you want a car? Do you want? You don't want 21. What do you make?
15: Yeah. I make about $2,500 a month, but so $30,000 a year or anything like that.
0: So if it, so, you've got $21,000 if you sell the motorcycle. How much do you want to spend on a car?
15: I was probably looking to spend around $10,000 to $12,000.
0: Well, just write a check.
15: You think that's a good idea, as opposed to trying to save some of that money?
0: 1,000% do not buy a car with a car payment, ever. The rest of your whole life.
13: Taking on a car payment is a terrible way to save money.
0: It's a guaranteed way to stay in the middle class the rest of your life. It's the most expensive thing we buy that goes down in value. I'd ride that motorcycle in the cold, baby, in Alaska before I'd go into debt. But you don't need to. Sell the motorcycle. You got $21,000, you pay $12,000 for a car, ship it up there, and you got a little money in the bank, and you're, you know, not a lot to do up there anyway, so just stack your money. 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
5: Watching the numbers, I'm Lisa Lacera, Fox News. They're tallying the votes in Michigan, where progressive Abdul Al-Sayed is hoping to defeat Congresswoman Haley Stevens in the Democratic Senate primary.
6: They're trying to prove that not only can progressive candidates win in places like New York City and districts in Colorado and other districts around the country, but they can win a statewide primary, a statewide open primary in a state that President Trump won a couple of years ago.
5: Fox's Rich Edson in Detroit. The winner of tonight's contest will face Republican Mike Rogers in November. Elsewhere in Michigan, Congresswoman Rashida Tlaib, a member of the so-called squad, has fended off a primary challenger. In Missouri, one-time squad member Cori Bush has lost in her bid to re-enter Congress. She was defeated by Congressman Wesley Bell. The Los Angeles County Sheriff's Department says they arrested a man Sunday armed with a gun and ammunition who appeared to be scoping out President Trump's golf course outside Los Angeles, where he's delivering a speech tonight at a fundraiser. Janine John Taley faces several felony charges, including robbery out of the city of Downey.
7: Agents observed Taley walking through the golf course grounds, taking photos and videos, appearing to monitor security planning activities. They also found him with an illegally modified AR platform rifle, a couple of radio signal devices, a 1911 body armor, high-capacity mags, hollow-point ammo, and multiple notebooks containing, quote, concerning statements.
5: Fox's Kevin Cork. Taley pled not guilty to all the charges and was ordered to stay away from the golf course and to not possess weapons. His bail was set at $250 million. Last year, a man was convicted of trying to assassinate President Trump at his Florida golf course. The Wall Street Journal reporting the FAA is investigating an air traffic safety incident involving a military helicopter carrying President Trump. 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
8: WMBD Radio Local News, I'm Caleb Kelch. Caterpillar reached a milestone in its second quarter earnings. The company for the first time generated more than $20 billion in sales and revenue in a single quarter. In a statement, Caterpillar credits the increase due to a higher sales volume. The $20.5 billion was up 24% compared to the second quarter last year. Caterpillar reported a second quarter profit of $7.77 per share and an adjusted profit per share of $8.17. Governor J.B. Pritzker signed two bills into law today to regulate rate increases for home and auto insurance. Capital News Illinois reports the laws give the Department of Insurance the ability to determine if a rate is excessive, inadequate, or unfairly discriminatory. It also prohibits insurance companies from raising a consumer's premium by more than 10% without notifying them. Auto insurers must give at least 30 days notice, while home insurers must give at least 60. The laws go into effect July 1, 2027. A Peoria woman is facing multiple charges after crashing into gas pumps and two vehicles at a Northside convenience store early Sunday morning. 58-year-old Christina Gibson drove into the Circle K parking lot at 2900 Northeast Adams Street at a high rate of speed around 1 a.m. Gibson struck a parked car, the gas pumps, a second occupied vehicle, and the corner of the building. Two people in the second car were taken to a hospital with minor injuries. Gibson was arrested for DUI and other charges. More news in 30 minutes or as it breaks, and always at WMBDRadio.com.
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9: The 25 News First Alert forecast calling for increasing clouds overnight tonight. Maybe a couple of showers arrive late. We'll see lows in the upper 60s in the morning. A chance for some passing showers in the morning. A likely chance for showers and storms during the afternoon and evening. Tomorrow's sphere of the risk is low, but an isolated strong or severe thunderstorm can't be ruled out. We are watching for a few additional showers and storms Thursday with highs near 80 degrees. From 25 News, I'm First Alert Chief Meteorologist Brian Walter for WMBD Radio.
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0: which we're going to dive into, leaks about a disagreement on approach. And I think that is some individuals in the administration who are really trying to direct which way that Trump needs to go. When they can't win the debate, they're going to try to force him with public opinion. And so, this is unfortunate, but we need to really kind of figure out where we're at, because not being able to address that and telegraph that properly to the American public is what's going to cost. That's what's going to cost really support going into midterms. We're gonna lose support going into midterms. So he was saying, and that was cut one, right? Where he was saying this was the last chance to reach a deal. Last chance. No more. And that's where we're at. And we'll see if it's the last chance. Because we don't even have a timeline. We really don't have a timeline. I mean, if we're being honest about it, we really don't have a crazy timeline on this. So that's what we're going to be hitting today. We're going to be hitting also Michigan elections. We're going to be, yeah, I know. Everyone's saying that it is a referendum on socialism in the heartland. Possibly. Possibly. We'll read into some of that and get into all of that. So in the meantime, welcome to the program. Dana Loesch with you. We're at the top of the first hour. So getting into, oh man, where to go? We're starting with Iran. And we're starting with ceasefire, not a ceasefire, and I think the waning public patience for this. I think that's safe to say. People, here's the thing, people trust Trump's instinct on this. Trump has been more consistent on Iran than anybody else in his administration. Trump has been more consistent on Iran than any of the other talking heads out there. There are things with which I very much do disagree with the president, and I will absolutely say so. But he's been right on this. His instincts have been correct. It's when other people are trying to pressure him in the court of public opinion that it goes off rails. And that's what angers me, because we didn't elect a bunch of pencil pushers. We didn't elect those people. Trump has been consistent on his criticism of Iran, his view of the regime. I think if you want to have a measure of who's been most consistent on an issue, I don't think anybody in D.C. can touch him on this consistency, on this particular issue. No one can touch him. It's true. It's true. So they need to let him cook. It's coming from somewhere within the administration. There's a lot of things you need to understand. There's a lot of 2028 power jockeying already underway. The undercurrent of that, every now and then it bubbles up, and you can see it bubble up. Maybe in the press, maybe with a leak here and there. I also think that the vice president is trying to adjust himself to position himself in a way where it's easier for him to separate himself from Trump to get prepared for 28, because he's running. I mean, we're not stupid. Come on. But I also think that his reluctance, there's this view, which all of his group subscribes to, that America isolated is the correct path forward, and that no allies is America first. You cannot be a nation on this rock without having allies. And I think it's also a grandiose, myopic misreading of the geopolitical environment. So there's, if you want to wrap things up and you want to be cautious and you want to save lives and resources, I think POTUS's way is the way to go. Now, a lot of people are saying, well, one of the reasons that we're waiting is because, well, there's a couple of reasons. I keep seeing it over and over again. The idea that maybe it's the Saudis that are doing it. I'm pulling up a couple of my notes here, so bear with me. There's this idea that, well, it was the munitions, this leak that came from this morning. There's another story. The leak, actually, the first appearance of this, I guess, was Thursday, Friday? I think the munitions thing, because we had Kellogg on.
1: Yeah, last Thursday.
0: Yeah. So this was last week.
1: Yeah, it was.
0: Now, the reason I'm bringing up the timing is because now there's another story in Reuters out about it. So it's like they're trying to do this drip approach with an article that is not new. The whole thing with munitions and depletion has been around since Biden-Harris. In fact, it was something that the right was accusing of Biden of doing by sending so much ordnance over to Ukraine, right? There was a question as well, how much ordnance do we have left in reserves? How much do we have left stockpiled, et cetera, et cetera? So there were a lot of questions about that. And so this is not a new thing. This is kind of like an old story. But the interesting thing is the timing of its release, the way and the manner in which it's being released, the number of quote unquote unnamed sources, and also how they're trying to use it to discredit POTUS. Now, I think that absolutely you need to make sure that we're topped off, so to speak. You guys, at my own house, I'm not going to tell you how much ammunition I have, but let's just say that if there was a fire at Lash HQ, the whole town would be. It's just not even an exaggeration. I'm not joking. It's an accurate thing. So, but whenever I use anything, because you have your defensive rounds and your range rounds, right? Your defensive rounds are, you would not use those at the range. And you would not use your range rounds in the house or defensively. So whenever I go through anything, I immediately make sure I'm topped off. You know what I mean? Like, I don't go, and even when there were these ammunition shortages, I don't like to get below a certain level. I always make sure that I'm topped off. Not that I've sat around and done the math and like, well, if I get attacked, it's going to require X amount of ammunition to repel, you know, whatever. Maybe I do, but maybe I don't. What I'm saying is I always make sure I'm topped off with everything I use. But that's a problem that I would even add predates Biden, because Barack Obama and all the things that he got the United States involved in, cutting military budget and making sure that we weren't maintaining in terms of munition supply, was a big thing with Obama. That was something that I remember we talked about on air. We had a lot of discussions about that on air. And with Biden, it was kind of similar. He never really, Trump started in his first term, but then right out, you know, interrupted, 4 years interrupted. But Biden and Harris kind of let it fall by the wayside. And primers can't be manufactured fast enough. And with all the restrictions and regulations we have here in the United States, so much ammunition comes from overseas. So it's a real thing. And I think that this is something that probably we should never have to deal with it. I just want to be swimming in ammo like Scrooge McDuck with gold bullions. And that's a separate issue from who is leaking. So I want to separate those two things and kind of take a peek at both of them. Who is leaking? Now, as it relates, by the way, to Europe and Spain, everyone, now Tucker Carlson's repeating the Javier Bardem. Tucker Bardem is now accusing the United States and Israel, essentially, of kicking off the whole thing with these Moroccan migrants crossing into Spanish territory. We're going to address that here coming up. I have a bunch of stuff, including New York Democrats. They've introduced a bill to increase grocery prices by 10%, although that's not what they think is going to happen. We're going to unpack that. We're also going to look at Michigan. Everyone's saying it's the fight for the soul of the Democrat Party. The soul has already been lost. We're just determining the margins now. So we have a lot to hit as we move and get into go into our headlines, and then, of course, going into the rest of the hour, our partners that help bring you the program. 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
10: And now, all of the news you would probably miss. It's time for Dana's Quick Five.
0: Guys, this makes me worried about AI and DEI hires. This is almost too insane to believe. The story from the New York Post. A doctor sews a patient's organs together, creating a closed loop for his bowel movements in a what's described as a, quote, major surgical error. It's a British surgeon. He's lost his job after he mistakenly sewed his patient's organs together, creating a closed poop loop. Kane, that's correct. It prevented bowel movements and was very nearly deadly. According to statements given to the Medical Practitioners Tribunal Service, the patient had undergone emergency bowel surgery for tumor removal by NH surgeon Dr. Yasser Adli Abdel Rahman, who has too many damn names, at the Royal Oldman Hospital in Greater Manchester. He and another surgeon decided to perform a procedure that was not known to man and connected the small intestine to stomachs. However, the major surgical error was made by accidentally connecting the wrong part of the intestine to the stomach in an operation that was deemed incompatible with life. Guy should be beaten to death in the street.
11: So he was like pooping into his stomach?
0: Basically, yeah.
11: Oh.
0: Yep, that's exactly what happened. An illegal immigrant claims that her uncle ran off with her $2 million lottery prize after he cashed in the winning ticket on her behalf. That's like that episode of Cops when the woman who was a crack addict called and said, this woman stole my crack rock. And the cop was like, lady, crack is illegal. Smoking, it's illegal. She's like, yeah, but ain't stealing illegaler. I kid you not. Never forget it. It was one of my favorite Cops episodes ever. This California woman said her uncle stole her. She's an illegal immigrant, and her illegal immigrant uncle stole her $2 million scratch off lottery ticket. I say you confiscate the money and use it to pay back restitution for the egregious offenses they've committed against citizens here by entering illegally. Travis Kelce was slammed over dad bod at Chiefs training camp, and I'm sure it was a bunch of fat chicks that did it too. I'm so tired of the shaming over the dad bod. I just think that if you're a woman and you're looking at that stuff, your priorities are wrong. 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
12: 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Walker. 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
13: Fox News, I'm Ted Lindner, a heavily armed man arrested outside a Trump National Golf Course in California just days before President Trump's trip to the West Coast.
14: An armed man said to be monitoring security planning activities arrested on Sunday with a cache of weapons and body armor. 38-year-old Janine John Taylor from Downey, California, taken into custody in Rancho Palos Verdes by plainclothes FBI agents after they spotted his suspicious activity.
13: Fox's Kevin Cork, the suspect accused of setting an Eastern Washington State wildfire, making his first court appearance.
15: The defendant, appearing by video from jail, gave his name for the record. He's been charged with intentionally setting the wildfire that has destroyed hundreds of structures and forced tens of thousands to evacuate areas near Spokane.
13: Fox's Kurnal Scott. 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
16: WNBD Radio Local News, I'm Caleb Kelch. A public hearing will take place next month for the establishment of a business development district in Washington. The proposal discussed at last night's city council meeting would establish the zone by Washington Plaza on the west and Wilmore Road on the east. It would create a 0.25% sales tax within the district to go towards projects, such as infrastructure improvements, property purchases, and building rehabilitation. Mayor Lilia Stevens says she was surprised to learn that Washington was one of the few Central Illinois communities to not have a district.
17: I think of Washington as a growing community, a community that's, you know, up on things, but yet this is a first for us.
16: The city approved spending $35,000 in June to work with consultants on developing the district. Governor J.B. Pritzker signed two bills into law today to regulate rate increases for home and auto insurance. Capital News Illinois reports the laws give the Department of Insurance the ability to determine if a rate is excessive, inadequate, or unfairly discriminatory. It also prohibits insurance companies from raising a consumer's premium by more than 10% without notifying them. The laws go into effect July 1, 2027. A Peoria woman is facing multiple charges after crashing into gas pumps and two vehicles at a Northside convenience store early Sunday morning. 58-year-old Christina Gibson drove into the Circle K parking lot at a high rate of speed around 1 a.m. Two people in the second car were taken to a hospital with minor injuries. Gibson was arrested for DUI and other charges. More news in 30 minutes or as it breaks, and always at WNBDRadio.com.
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19: The 25 News First Alert forecast calling for increasing clouds overnight tonight. Maybe a couple of showers arrive late. We'll see lows in the upper 60s in the morning. A chance for some passing showers in the morning. A likely chance for showers and storms during the afternoon and evening. Tomorrow's sphere of the risk is low, but an isolated strong or severe thunderstorm can't be ruled out. We are watching for a few additional showers and storms Thursday with highs near 80 degrees. From 25 News, I'm First Alert Chief Meteorologist Brian Walter for WMBD Radio.
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0: Come back to the program. I have Michigan further on down here, but we're going to bump this up because we're going to talk about it now. Sorry about that, Juan. I have like a very nicely organized rundown. I just immediately just shake it all up, throw it around the room. I'm sorry. So in Michigan, basically what we're going to find out is whether or not the Leopards Eating People's Faces party wins in Michigan. What's that, Dana, you're asking? Well, maybe you guys remember this old, it's like this old 2015 tweet. And the tweet goes, I never thought leopards would eat my face, sobs the woman who voted for the Leopards Eating People's Faces party. That's the tweet. So we're going to find out whether or not people are going to vote for the Leopards Eating People's Faces party and then complain about the leopards eating people's faces, like what happened in New York. So that's what that's what's up. Okay. So, my God. Yeah, true dat, fam. Dead ass. So we're going to ruin everything. We're going to ruin all of these things. The Michigan primary, Democrat voters are going to decide between a dude named Abdul and a chick named Haley. Oh, my gosh. There's something so insufferably millennial about this. They're both Democrats. One is an Islamist who campaigns with the terrorist anchor baby, Hassan Piker, right? The flabby little weak chin dude who runs around literally in like a $2,000 shirt in Cuba while throwing snacks to the poor. That's him. All these dudes are the same, by the way. They're all made in the same D-bag factory. You know, hey, you have like your Bill Pullmans and your Bill Paxtons. We also have your Hassan Pikers and your Zoran Mamdanis. So they're trying to turn out the vote. And, of course, you have Abdul El-Sayed. He's like, America was founded on racism and blah, blah, blah, and all of this other stuff. This is, you know, he's been here for 5 seconds, but he's going to sit here and tell us everything he thinks about, you know, about the United States and everything that's wrong with us. I'm getting kind of tired of that as well, right? I mean, he's Abdul El-Sayed is a anchor baby. He's another anchor baby. His parents came in from Egypt. So I just find it weird. And maybe, I don't know, is this mean? I just think if you've been here for a second, shut up. I don't want to sit, you're not going to sit here and lecture all of us, you know, from what your prestigious seat of origin from a third world hellhole. I don't think so. So no, it's not actually. In fact, the United States, if you want to have a discussion, Abdul El-Sayed, about what the country was founded on, let's talk about how Arabs sold black people into slavery for hundreds of years and literally are the origin of it. And yet they decide to blame Western nations as a way to dodge any and all accountability. If you really want to have a fact-based conversation about it. And by the way, they're still doing it. America, we actually cobbled together our very first Navy in order to go and fight the Barbary pirates and rescue some of our merchants that had been kidnapped and sold into slavery. Yes, that's what Islamism brought the world, that and the appropriation of everyone else's culture in the name of a sex cult founded by somebody who was a pedophile. But I digress. And if you have anything to say about it, you can talk to my 50 cal ma dues. That being said, the battle here, that's what this is between. Your Democrats are trying to figure out, and everyone's like, oh, well, this is the future, guys, of the Democrat Party has already been written. This is the footnote. The Michigan race is not like the thing that's going to determine the battle of the soul of the Democrat Party. That is wishful thinking. It's already been lost. It's already been lost. It's gone. Doesn't exist anymore. That battle has been won by the far left. They won. They're just slowly taking it over, right? Like disease consuming a nation. They're slowly taking it over. That's what this is. So this was already been determined. This was determined, I would dare say, all the way back in 2008. This has been determined for some time. This is just the after effects of that loss from those, any moderate Democrat left. You can't say that this is the battle for the soul of the Republican Party when there are no, or Democrat Party when there are no moderate Democrats. Haley Stevens is not a moderate Democrat. She's just not an Islamist simp. But that doesn't make her any less of a progressive. So what they're determining now, are they going full Islamist or Islamist facilitating? That's the difference. That's all the difference is right now. Are you going to go full on Islamist, or are you going to stick with the people who made the full on Islamism possible? That's it. That's the difference in the decision in Michigan. There is no other difference, right? they're, and I think the Democrats need to acknowledge this. They've created this entire problem for themselves. And the right is already dealing with their own issues. We'll talk about that later. But this is really, that's the decision. So just to put that in perspective. Now, with some of this, let me look at, pull this up. I mean, it's not really Islamism even versus the left. Here's the other thing. Mediaite had this piece where Haley Stevens accused El Sayed of wanting to blame Jews for all of your problems, right? So this is the other big thing that's factoring into it. This is why I keep saying Islamism, because El Sayed has been out there and he sits here and he goes off on American groups like AIPAC and all of this stuff. And he said, he said, when they watch this, come for me, see what happens. That is just such a weak, beta, idiotic, goat fornicating thing to say. First off, and let's just get this settled right the hell now. If you have a problem with a group of Americans that chooses to spend their money how they want to, then go ahead and say that you're America last and that you are against our constitutional freedoms. You are at odds with the founding of America. So let's just be honest about it. I see all these pimpletons out there. Yes, I meant that. That go off on groups like AIPAC or whatever. There are Americans who can spend their money any way they want to. If I wanted to join a group and spend my money, I dare you to come tell me to my face that I can't do it. Again, I have a Madouche. You can look in the barrel and whisper it lovingly. So, Dana, your language is harsh. I could be worse. So the whole point of this is that this is a group of Americans that chooses to spend their money how they want to. And you got this Islamist who's been here for half a second. It's basically sounding like Thomas Massie and Tucker Carlson. They all sound the same thing for a reason, right? They're all a bunch of bakabazi that dance for whatever mullah is pulling the strings at this point. And it's true. And I'm 100% right. And you guys, everybody knows it. You guys, your thoughts on this, you're right. You know it. So he's saying the same thing they all are. Oh, this group, come for me. See what happens. What, they're going to spend money on a candidate that doesn't hate them because they're Jewish in the United States of America? I mean, you realize how stupid some of the stuff, these talking points sound? But no, really, if you're against groups spending money how they want to, go ahead and say that you're against free speech and that you hate the core values on which America was founded. Congratulations. The left has succeeded in converting you. Go ahead and put on the mask and repeat 15 days to slow the spread because you bought into all of it. Go ahead and do all of it. I mean it. Absolutely. I had a conversation with a friend of mine who actually had sent this link over and said, wow, like involved in Massey's race and in this, et cetera, et cetera. And I'm like, do you have a problem with free speech? Do you have a problem with Americans speaking freely and spending their money however they want to? Who is you to sit here and tell another American how to spend their money in terms of advocacy? Exactly. So you've got this Islamist in Michigan saying the same thing that Tucker Carlson saying, or sorry, Tucker Bardem at this point, and Thomas Massie, who had his ass handed to him, not because of AIPAC, but because these voters were livid. He voted against everything they voted for, but he doesn't want that accountability. How so Christian in America first? He doesn't want that accountability. So he blames it on, he just decides to be weak. I think it's the influence of his second very quick wife. And decides to blame a whole subsection of people, thereby playing into the leftist game of identity politics. So it's leftist against free speech and leftist identity politics. You're leftist. So in Michigan, Haley Stevens, even though she's a far left, she almost seems sympathetic in terms of you feel bad for her because of all the stuff that she's being hit with. And he's gone after her he's gone right up to the line, man, right up to the line. And he's funded by, again, a lot of out-state money. She gets out-state money, too. I mean, they're Democrats. Come on. There's no angels here. But there's just one who doesn't help the devil as much as the other one. Right? There's the difference. We'll see. I mean, he's running in Little Mogadishu, essentially. So we'll see. I would be shocked if she wins because of all of the rhetoric that is out there. It still could happen. I mean, you're looking at Michigan's a pretty at this point. It is a it's a pretty far left. Pretty far left at this point. State, looking at some of the latest polls over at RCP, which has the average right now of 66D. That's Polymarket. Just saying. So, and El Sayed, by the way, he has the average plus 10. So he's beyond the margin of error in all polling. In fact, the only poll where she ever actually was plus 7 was an oversampling of independents. And that was a Detroit News poll that was taken all the way back in July 8th. A lot changes in a month. And now, as it is, and by the way, like 4 weeks after that, the Mitchell research, they had El Sayed plus 14. So he's always been double digits ahead of her. He's always been at least plus 10 over margin of error. He's going to win. So what I'm talking about is the media setting up its own prophecy to fulfill. The epitaph for the Democrat Party has already been written. They've already lost that battle within. That's already been done. Anybody pretending that it's still ongoing is just not clued in. All of this is just putting the bow on the package. That's all it is. But the media is going to go, look, the big race in the America's heartland. And it's official now. And they're just going to use this as another formality, as a way to just further trumpet the party's complete conversion to red-green alliance. That's what this is. They're trying to do it on the right as well. And all of the old guard can only stand there within their party and watch. So Haley will lose. I don't see, she's not going to win this. And you're going to have an Islamist who's going to get elected in Michigan. And this is going to keep happening. It's going to keep happening over and over again. And one of the other ways that it's going to keep happening, we're going to talk a little bit about this battle for the soul of the country, is the attack on the right against certain factions of Christianity. What have I said over and over again? That the hand on the rudder of the spiritual direction of the country has always been the evangelical Christian or slash Christian movement, period. Right. So I don't like the term evangelical. Is a weird term to me, because everyone is supposed to spread the good news, right? So I feel like it's a pejorative anymore in some way. But there's this belief, and people like Tucker Carlson, whom I've texted at length, this man does not understand Bible. He didn't read it. He doesn't understand anything biblical. Trying to have a biblical, which I've had because I've known him for years, trying to have a biblical conversation with him on any biblical principle is like talking to a dolphin. Like a gimpy one. I don't know. Like, you know, with a smaller fin, and it can't really, you know, I don't know where this is going, but you get the drift. He doesn't understand it because it's not, he just wants to use it as a cudgel. He doesn't cite faith issues or talk about faith issues as a way to explore and deepen his own faith and deepen his own relationship with God. He does it as a way to weaponize it and use it as a cudgel, which is one of the reasons why they're pushing this idea. They're trying to convert everyone to Orthodox, to become Orthodox. That's what this is, in the manner of the Russian church. And I say this because Russian Orthodox, and you can disagree with me and you'll be wrong, and that's okay. You can be wrong. The world allows for that. I won't join you in that uneducated misconception. The truth, the undeniable, inarguable truth, is that the Russian church, Russia uses its church as a way to validate state action. It is just an extension of the state. That is the allowance, because there's still that belief that the state still must reign supreme, even that over God, because if you put God first, then you're free. You're not under the thumb of the state. So it's still that Marxist mentality within their theology. And so that's what they're wanting to happen. They're wanting to implement here. So there's been this crazy attack on certain factions of Christianity, particularly Protestantism, and this uneducated belief that if you're not Catholic, then you're Protestant. That's one of the dumbest things I've ever heard. And I cannot believe that there are people modeling themselves as some sort of thought leaders for anything on the right that are going out with this garbage. We're going to talk about some of this stuff coming up. You don't want to miss. We'll make everybody mad as we move our partners that help bring you the program. When you can't shoot your way out because your rights are abridged, this is where you need to burn a gun. Look, I'm going to tell you, I've told you a million times before, I have zero issue using justifiable lethal force against a threat. I will sleep like a baby with a belly full of warm milk, and I won't even care. True, because justified. You want to make sure that you can defend yourself. But I also understand that sometimes you have to go to places that are run by morons that think that they can abridge your rights and not provide you any kind of protection. So what are you going to do? Right, you need to be able to still protect yourself. And this is where a burn a gun comes in, right? Now, gun's a misnomer. It's a, just call it a burn a device. But it shoots chemical irritant projectiles that can deter threats from up to 60 feet away, right? 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
12: Like sands through the hourglass, so are the days of the United States.
14: We are putting out these signs as an indication of what the consequences will be of any critical actions on the CTA. We are hoping to deter crime and to encourage people to move forward in their witness vehicles. These signs are a message to all of our riders and employees that we are working together with the County State's Attorney's Office to take action and ensure and promote a safe ride on the CTA.
0: I'm sure that's really going to work. That's gonna work so well.
15: That was it?
0: They put signs up, guys.
15: That's all they're doing?
0: That's like gun-free zone signs, right? Look, it says gun-free zone. I guess they can't bring it in here. So they have these new signs. The signs, as you can see, violence on the CTA will not be tolerated. And the criminals were like, dang, guess I'm going to give up my life of crime. It's not going to be tolerated. Says they're going to prosecute. And have pretrial detention for all violent offenders on public transit. Huh.
29: I feel like if no crime signs worked, like that's all we would buy.
0: Yeah. Right?
29: You know what I mean? That's all we would do is just put up signs everywhere. But it clearly doesn't work.
0: No, they don't work. And there's 7,000. How much do you think those cost? 7,000 signs. So it's a public awareness campaign. Meaning you didn't think that the criminals were aware of this before? This is so dumb. I mean, they're not going to do anything to protect you. They're not going to let you have guns to protect yourself. But the signs, guys. Second hour on the way.
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1: counting in Michigan. I'm Lisa Lacerra, Fox News. It's a tough battle between progressive Abdul Al-Sayed and Congresswoman Haley Stevens in the Democratic Senate primary.
2: This has been focused on Al-Sayed. He wants Medicare for all. He wants to get rid of ICE. He has been very focused on Israel and critical of AIPAC spending to try to boost his opponent's candidacy. That's Congresswoman Haley Stevens, who has basically said, by talking like that, everyone in America understands you want to blame all your problems on Jewish Americans.
1: Fox's Rich Edson in Detroit. The winner tonight faces Republican Mike Rogers in November. Al-Sayed, not part of the Democratic Socialists of America, but he does embrace some of their ideas. Earlier today, Senate Democratic leader Chuck Schumer said there's room in the party for everyone.
3: We are a big tent party, and being a big tent party is a strength, not a weakness.
1: Schumer endorsed Haley Stevens. In Missouri, Congresswoman Wesley Bell has won a rematch in the Democratic primary against former Congresswoman Cori Bush. And voters rejected a pair of ballot measures that would have eliminated the state income tax and made it harder to pass citizen-led amendments. A man carrying a gun and ammunition arrested at President Trump's California golf course.
4: Federal agents say Janine John Talley is facing charges after he was spotted suspiciously walking the grounds at Trump National Golf Course in Rancho Palos Verdes, California. The 38-year-old was busted Sunday, days ahead of President Trump's planned visit to the course for a fundraiser. Investigators say Talley had a loaded pistol and a 16-round magazine. They add he was taking pictures at the golf course in an apparent effort to monitor security activities ahead of the president's arrival.
1: Fox's Tom Graham, the FAA investigating an air traffic safety incident involving a military helicopter carrying President Trump. That's according to the Wall Street Journal. 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
8: WMBD Radio Local News, I'm Caleb Kelch. Caterpillar reached a milestone in its second quarter earnings. The company for the first time generated more than $20 billion in sales and revenue in a single quarter. In a statement, Caterpillar credits the increase due to a higher sales volume. The $20.5 billion was up 24% compared to the second quarter last year. Caterpillar reported a second quarter profit of $7.77 per share and an adjusted profit per share of $8.17. Governor J.B. Pritzker signed two bills into law today to regulate rate increases for home and auto insurance. Capital News Illinois reports the laws give the Department of Insurance the ability to determine if a rate is excessive, inadequate, or unfairly discriminatory. It also prohibits insurance companies from raising a consumer's premium by more than 10% without notifying them. Auto insurers must give at least 30 days' notice, while home insurers must give at least 60. The laws go into effect July 1, 2027. A Peoria woman is facing multiple charges after crashing into gas pumps and two vehicles at a Northside convenience store early Sunday morning. 58-year-old Christina Gibson drove into the Circle K parking lot at 2900 Northeast Adams Street at a high rate of speed around 1 a.m. Gibson struck a parked car, the gas pumps, a second occupied vehicle, and the corner of the building. Two people in the second car were taken to a hospital with minor injuries. Gibson was arrested for DUI and other charges. More news in 30 minutes or as it breaks, and always at WMBDRadio.com.
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17: The 25 News First Alert forecast calling for increasing clouds overnight tonight. Maybe a couple of showers arrive late. We'll see lows in the upper 60s in the morning. A chance for some passing showers in the morning. A likely chance for showers and storms during the afternoon and evening. Tomorrow's sphere of the risk is low, but an isolated strong or severe thunderstorm can't be ruled out. We are watching for a few additional showers and storms Thursday with highs near 80 degrees. From 25 News, I'm First Alert Chief Meteorologist Brian Walter for WMBD Radio.
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14: It's his life mission to make bad decisions. It's time for Florida Man.
2: All right, so this Florida man got in trouble because he decided he had drugs on him and he was not supposed to have those drugs. And then he thought, I'm going to flush them down the toilet, and ain't nobody going to be the wiser. That's not how this works. 20-year-old Florida man accused of selling cocaine and having tons of drugs in his apartment. He was held in St. Lucie County Jail on $500,000 bond, according to records. Sean Hendy, he had a search executed at his apartment, and they came, they were looking for cocaine, because they had an undercover investigator that was able to make the transaction. And he had lots, but he was trying to flush it down the toilet. You can't do that, especially if they're already there. They found like pounds and pounds and pounds of dope. Pounds of dope. That was his little business. His little business got interrupted. But I think it's just hysterical that they think that they're going to be able to flush all of that down the toilet. Like, the cops aren't going to be like, let's check this toilet bowl and see. Why are people stupid? Stop. Also, let's see, a Florida man suspected in a tequila theft, busted for DUI. I'm sure that's shocking. Was it at least the good tequila? Or was it like some Jose Cuervo? Like, what are we talking about here? Really, though? I mean, I don't know. I'm picky. But anyway, he's arrested, driving under the influence, stealing tequila. He's in jail, didn't make bond. Stick with us.
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21: Keeping a watch on the races. I'm Sue Guzman, Fox News. Five states holding primaries on Tuesday. In Michigan, Trump-backed Representative John James has won Michigan's GOP primary for governor, besting millionaire businessman Perry Johnson. The state secretary of state, Jocelyn Benson, capturing the Democratic nomination in the race to succeed term-limited Gretchen Whitmer. In Michigan, two Democrats are vying for their party's nomination for U.S. Senate. This race, it's closely watched, pits more moderate Democrat Haley Stevens against progressive Abdul Al-Sayed. A California man is under arrest after being found at Trump National Golf Club in California.
22: Federal agents say Janine John Talley is facing charges after he was spotted suspiciously walking the grounds at Trump National Golf Course in Rancho Palos Verdes, California. The 38-year-old was busted Sunday, days ahead of President Trump's planned visit to the course for a fundraiser. Investigators say Talley had a loaded pistol and a 16-round magazine. They add he was taking pictures at the golf course in an apparent effort to monitor security activities ahead of the president's arrival. Tom Graham, Fox News.
21: President Trump telling Fox News this evening, quote, "We're having very good discussions with Iran." This is the U.S. military strikes remain on hold. Tehran's been in talks to reopen the Strait of Hormuz, as we hear from Fox's Peter Ducey.
23: It feels like we're about a million miles away from that memorandum of understanding earlier in the summer where the Iranians would agree not to develop a nuke down the line. Because now the Secretary of State says the peace talks aren't even about that.
24: The denuclearization of Iran is the ultimate deal. I think the immediate deal, the one that you see a lot of focus on, is the Straits.
23: Iran's foreign ministry spokesman adds to this confusion by stating, "We are not currently holding negotiations with the United States."
21: And that's Fox's Peter Ducey. 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
25: WMBD Radio Local News, I'm Caleb Kelch. Caterpillar reached a milestone in its second quarter earnings. The company for the first time generated more than $20 billion in sales and revenue in a single quarter. In a statement, Caterpillar credits the increase due to a higher sales volume. The $20.5 billion was up 24% compared to the second quarter last year. Caterpillar reported a second quarter profit of $7.77 per share and an adjusted profit per share of $8.17. Governor J.B. Pritzker signed two bills into law today to regulate rate increases for home and auto insurance. Capital News Illinois reports the laws give the Department of Insurance the ability to determine if a rate is excessive, inadequate, or unfairly discriminatory. It also prohibits insurance companies from raising a consumer's premium by more than 10% without notifying them. Auto insurers must give at least 30 days' notice, while home insurers must give at least 60. The laws go into effect July 1, 2027. A Peoria woman is facing multiple charges after crashing into gas pumps and two vehicles at a Northside convenience store early Sunday morning. 58-year-old Christina Gibson drove into the Circle K parking lot at 2900 Northeast Adams Street at a high rate of speed around 1 a.m. Gibson struck a parked car, the gas pumps, a second occupied vehicle, and the corner of the building. Two people in the second car were taken to a hospital with minor injuries. Gibson was arrested for DUI and other charges. More news in 30 minutes or as it breaks, and always at WMBDRadio.com.
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3: The 25 News First Alert forecast calling for increasing clouds overnight tonight. Maybe a couple of showers arrive late. We'll see lows in the upper 60s in the morning. A chance for some passing showers in the morning. A likely chance for showers and storms during the afternoon and evening. Tomorrow's sphere of the risk is low, but an isolated strong or severe thunderstorm can't be ruled out. We are watching for a few additional showers and storms Thursday with highs near 80 degrees. From 25 News, I'm First Alert Chief Meteorologist Brian Walter for WMBD Radio.
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2: Welcome back to the program. Dana Lash with you. We're at the top of this third hour. How is it already the third hour? But I haven't even gone through everything yet. You guys just aren't going to be able to leave. Sorry. You guys have to stay here for another hour until we get through everything. All right. It's just how it goes, guys. It's how it's happening.

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8: Watching the primary numbers. I'm Sue Guzman, Fox News. And primaries held in five states. In Michigan, Trump-backed Representative John James defeated Perry Johnson in the governor's race. And Secretary of State Jocelyn Benson, the winner on the Democratic side. Meanwhile, Republican Mike Rogers clinched the GOP Senate nominations seat. But President Trump tells Fox he has confidence in Rogers going all the way come November.
9: Mike Rogers is going to be fantastic. Now, I'm not a big believer in polls, but I believe in him somewhat. And based on the polls, he'll do much better against Abdul than he's going to do against the Congresswoman.
8: And the Democratic Senate primary pitting Congresswoman Haley Stevens against progressive Abdul al-Sayed. It's too close to call.
10: The supporters of Abdul al-Sayed, including the content creators and the influencers who have boosted his campaign, they're not only watching this race, but they're also cheering every time they see another progressive running here in Michigan or elsewhere in the country, and their race pops up. Al-Sayed's opponent, Congresswoman Haley Stevens, criticized Pikert's appearance, saying that his rhetoric should be denounced and that we don't need demagogues citing allegiance to Chairman Mao coming to Michigan. Al-Sayed also supports Medicare for All, abolishing ICE, and is highly critical of Israel.
8: Fox's Rich Edson. President Trump Tuesday telling Fox's Trace Gallagher negotiations with Iran continued all day Tuesday on a peace deal. President says if they don't make a deal, it's, quote, going to be too bad. More from Fox's Peter Ducey.
11: It feels like we're about a million miles away from that memorandum of understanding earlier in the summer where the Iranians would agree not to develop a nuke down the line. Because now the Secretary of State says the peace talks aren't even about that.
12: I think the immediate deal, the one that you see a lot of focus on, is the Straits.
11: Iran's foreign ministry spokesman adds to this confusion by stating, we are not currently holding negotiations with the United States. The middleman appears to be Oman, a source of frustration for the president and his team.
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8: The state of Missouri rejecting a petition for a public vote on new congressional districts backed by President Trump. We have more from Fox's Lisa Lucero.
15: Republican Secretary of State Denny Hoskins says the petition is unconstitutional because congressional redistricting plans can't be subject to voter referendums. Supporters of the referendum submitted hundreds of thousands of signatures to force a November election based on a new House map approved by the Republican-led legislature. The new map used in Tuesday's primaries reshapes the Kansas City-based 5th Congressional District held by longtime Democratic Congressman Emanuel Cleaver by stretching it into rural central Missouri to give it a Republican slant. Republicans already hold 6 of Missouri's 8 congressional seats. A group backing the referendum says it will challenge Hoskins' decision in court. Lisa Lucera, Fox News.
8: A California man is under arrest after being found at Trump National Golf Club wandering around there in California. Fox's Tom Graham reports.
16: Federal agents say Janine John Taley is facing charges after he was spotted suspiciously walking the grounds at Trump National Golf Course in Rancho Palos Verdes, California. The 38-year-old was busted Sunday, days ahead of President Trump's planned visit to the course for a fundraiser. Investigators say Taley had a loaded pistol and a 16-round magazine. They add he was taking pictures at the golf course in an apparent effort to monitor security activities ahead of the president's arrival. Tom Graham, Fox News.
8: The Wall Street Journal reporting the Federal Aviation Administration's reviewing an air traffic incident from Tuesday involving Marine One, the military helicopter carrying President Trump. The Journal reporting the president's Marine One chopper took off from the White House, but apparently air traffic controllers had not halted commercial flights at a nearby airport as required under safety protocols. The White House confirming that President Trump was never in any danger. I'm Sue Guzman. This is Fox News.
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18: 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We're going to talk to the great-great-granddaughter of Madam C.J. Walker. She's going to be at the Peoria Riverfront Museum this coming weekend. 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And Tee It Up for the Troops is around the corner. 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
9: Another primary night. I'm Ted Lindner, Fox News. Five states holding primaries Tuesday. In Michigan, Trump-backed Representative John James has won Michigan's GOP primary for governor, besting millionaire businessman Perry Johnson. State Secretary of State Jocelyn Benson captured the Democratic nomination in the race to succeed term-limited Gretchen Whitmer. Also in Michigan, two Democrats vying for their party's nomination for U.S. Senate. The race pits more moderate Democrat Haley Stevens against progressive Abdul El Sayed. Stevens says she likes her chances in the race, which is still too close to call.
10: If we are going to win this thing, which we are, we are going to have to get ready and show Mike Rogers what a little stick it to him looks like.
9: Meantime, El Sayed speaking with his supporters moments later.
11: You are a corporate sellout who's not a pharma lobbyist, but really, really might want to be one someday. Who voted to raise our prescription drug prices.
9: And the winner going up against Trump-backed former Republican Representative Mike Rogers in November. President Trump insists Iran's running out of time to agree to a peace deal, but an agreement to reopen the Strait of Hormuz is reportedly close. Fox's Steve Harrigan with the details from Tel Aviv.
12: Some real optimism coming out of the U.S. administration, despite the fact that attacks against commercial shipping in the Strait of Hormuz continues. Administration officials say a deal for the free passage of oil tankers through the Strait of Hormuz could happen as early as Wednesday. Keep in mind, a U.S. military blockade of Iran continues. CENTCOM says since the blockade began that they've diverted at least 45 vessels. They've debilitated two of those vessels, and Iranian officials continue to insist that they're not negotiating directly with the U.S. They do say, however, they are negotiating with Oman.
9: The Associated Press reports under the proposal, ships would enter the Persian Gulf through an Iranian-controlled route and exit through a route controlled by Oman. 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
9: A 38-year-old California man under arrest. Authorities say he was spotted carrying ammunition at President Trump's L.A. area golf course this week in Rancho Palos Verdes. Authorities say the man also had a gun in his car and appeared to be monitoring security preparations ahead of the president's fundraiser there, which was being held on Tuesday night. L.A. County fire officials say sparks from an idle transmission tower owned by Southern California Edison caused the 2025 Eaton fire in Southern California. The utilities acknowledged its equipment may have been involved, but also said the lack of water kept fire crews from battling the blaze. The Eaton fire killed 19 people. An appeals court siding with environmental nonprofits in a challenge to Trump administration funding cuts.
19: A divided U.S. Circuit Court of Appeals for D.C. says the Trump administration improperly ended billions of dollars in clean energy products, siding with Climate United Fund and other nonprofits. The program dates back to the Biden administration as part of its efforts to reduce greenhouse gas emissions. President Trump and EPA Administrator Lee Zeldin accused the Greenhouse Gas Reduction Fund of mismanagement and potential fraud.
9: That's Fox's Jared Halpern. The Justice Department announcing charges in Pennsylvania for defrauding the government.
20: The DOJ and Pennsylvania officials announced 19 defendants have been charged for alleged roles in a scheme to defraud Medicare and Medicaid. Assistant U.S. Attorney General Colin McDonald said the accused worked inside the system.
21: Supposed home health aides who billed the taxpayer for home care services but never actually provided those services.
20: Some defendants allegedly acted as patients in the fraud. As a result, McDonald said healthcare strike forces in the Northeast, South, and West will get more help.
21: 15 additional fraud prosecutors nationwide to combat Medicaid fraud.
20: That expansion includes the Eastern District of Pennsylvania. Gernal Scott, Fox News.
9: And I'm Ted Lindner. This is Fox News.
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24: 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Walker. She's going to be at the Peoria Riverfront Museum this coming weekend. 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
10: Says a deal could be imminent. I'm Sue Guzman, Fox News. President Trump says a deal on the Strait of Hormuz and Iran to denuclearize could come as early as Wednesday or Thursday. The president telling Fox's Trace Gallagher negotiations with Iran continued all day Tuesday on a peace deal. The president says if they don't make a deal, it's, quote, going to be too bad. Speaking to Fox's Trace Gallagher, the president said confronting Iran over its nuclear capability was long overdue.
11: This should have been done by other presidents for 50 years. You know, you keep hearing 47, but that's been for 3 years now. It's been over 50 years. Other presidents or other countries should have been able to do this. And I did something that I had to do, because if they had a nuclear weapon, this whole world would be a different place.
10: Primary races held in several states Tuesday. In Michigan, the hotly contested Democratic Senate primary race is too close to call, with progressive Abdul Al-Sayed holding a slim lead over Haley Stevens. The winner will face Republican Mike Rogers. Al-Sayed telling supporters Rogers will be defeated in November.
12: We have a responsibility to assure that we unite to make sure that Mike Rogers never sees the inside of the U.S. Senate.
10: Meanwhile, Trump-backed Representative John James defeated Perry Johnson in the governor's race. He says he's ready for the challenge against Democrat Jocelyn Benson.
13: We offer freedom, they offer socialism. We offer change, they offer continued decline. We offer common sense, they offer crazy.
10: In Missouri, Congresswoman Wesley Bell has won a rematch in the Democratic primary against former Congresswoman Cori Bush. Voters rejected a pair of ballot measures that could have eliminated the state's income tax and made it harder to pass citizen-led amendments. Meanwhile, in Virginia, former two-term Democratic Congresswoman Elaine Luria, winning the Democratic nomination in the 2nd Congressional District, sets up a match between her and incumbent Republican Jen Kiggins. 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
10: A California man is under arrest after being found at Trump National Golf Club in California. The latest from Fox's Tom Graham.
19: Federal agents say Janine John Talley is facing charges after he was spotted suspiciously walking the grounds at Trump National Golf Course in Rancho Palos Verdes, California. The 38-year-old was busted Sunday, days ahead of President Trump's planned visit to the course for a fundraiser. Investigators say Talley had a loaded pistol and a 16-round magazine. They add he was taking pictures at the golf course in an apparent effort to monitor security activities ahead of the president's arrival. Tom Graham, Fox News.
10: New Jersey's attorney general has filed a lawsuit against Amazon, saying it's not taking care of its delivery drivers.
21: New Jersey AG Jennifer Davenport posed the question in a produced social media video.
22: We all get Amazon packages delivered to the door, but have you ever thought about how this multi-trillion-dollar corporation treats its drivers?
21: Davenport alleges Amazon is acting as a monopoly in retail goods and is using that power over its delivery service partners to create what she called inhumane conditions for drivers. She declared in the video,
22: "It's not legal, and we're taking action."
21: Amazon spokesman Steve Kelly responded to Davenport's lawsuit, saying her claims are just wrong, adding its delivery partners make their own decisions on how they manage their fleet. Gernal Scott, Fox News.
10: The Wall Street Journal reporting federal aviation officials are investigating an air traffic incident from Tuesday involving Marine One. That's the military helicopter that carries President Trump. The Journal reporting that the president's Marine One chopper took off from the White House, but that air traffic controllers had not halted commercial flights at a nearby airport as required under safety protocols. The White House confirming that President Trump was never in any danger. I'm Sue Guzman. This is Fox News.
23: It's vacation time. Finally, just you, the fam, and a week of bliss. 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Here's some stress. You booked a flight out of Chicago Airport that leaves in 4 hours. 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Your spouse is in the corner trying to prevent a personal breakdown, and quite frankly, you're starting to question why you thought this was a good idea. 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
25: 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Walker. She's going to be at the Peoria Riverfront Museum this coming weekend. 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And Tee It Up for the Troops is around the corner. 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
6: Let's hear it from the homeowner who used Woodfront Kitchens in their recent renovation.
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8: 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It felt very closed in. Function-wise, we knew we wanted to keep the same layout, but definitely changes.
7: Our home was built in 1978, so the functionality has obviously changed over the years. Being able to add an island and just maximizing the space was definitely a key component.
8: When the remodel started, they were here right at 8 o'clock, which was promised to us.
7: It was nice being able to walk down every day after the guys were done working and see what they had been working on all day. The quality of work they've done. The cabinetry transformation has just been really nice, and most people wouldn't be able to tell from looking at it, but there is new cabinets as well as older ones, and you definitely cannot tell the difference.
8: It just makes me feel good when we walk in. 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
14: Thanks for spending time with us. Welcome into Wednesday, August 5th. Gordon Deal with Nicole Murray. Some of our top stories and headlines. Trump declares very good discussions with all-day talks with Iran. 0% containment for the three devastating wildfires in the area of Spokane, Washington. NBC News projects the progressive candidate has won an extremely close Democratic primary for Senate in Michigan. 17 dead after a Russian attack on Kyiv overnight, which is said to be low on interceptor missiles. Farewell to the F5. 10-time WWE champ Brock Lesnar has retired at age 49. And a Nashville cop celebrated for saving a potential suicide victim. that story in about 20 minutes. 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Oil giants Exxon and Chevron reported windfall profits worth billions in the second quarter. And now President Trump says they made too much money and ought to give some back to the public. What's the oil industry think? We're joined by Jay Young, founder and CEO of King Operating Corporation in Dallas, an oil, gas, and investment firm. Jay, what do you make of his comments?
1: Well, it's not their fault. It's not an oil and gas operator's fault about who gets the money when and where. The gas stations, you know, may want to talk about that because they buy and sell gasoline, but it's just so fast and furious now. You don't know, the oil price go up $5-$10 in the next week or two. Who knows what's buying and where the price oil is going to go and all. I think Trump is just trying to get some political, you know, positive news so he doesn't get hammered in the midterms. And just trying to blame somebody instead of himself.
14: Yeah. I mean, gas stations, generally speaking, do okay, right? But they're not necessarily killing it unless they're selling sandwiches and things like that.
1: Exactly. You got to get people inside the store to buy, you know, sandwiches and Coca-Colas and all that. But, yeah, and the problem is that when you see the price of oil that went down the last 3 days, you know, down $7 and you go and the gasoline pump hasn't moved, that's when people go, well, what's going on? And why are these gas stations charging all this money? Which I can see that, but you know, they didn't buy that oil, that they didn't buy that gasoline last night. They could have bought it a week ago. I mean, some parts of Alaska, they have to buy gasoline like 6 months in advance. So that's kind of an extreme, but gasoline doesn't go into the gas stations every day, or it's not on a, it's not like crude oil prices where you can, you know, the price goes up and down as crude prices go up and down all over the world. You're not going to see that in a gas station.
14: Yeah. I mean, this coming from President Trump here struck me as like a whiff of socialism coming from a guy who's done pretty well in the capitalist system.
1: Yeah, exactly. And like I said, I think he's just trying to put some blame on somebody else instead of he's just trying to blame anybody, right? Or trying to say, hey, don't look at me. Don't be mad at the Republicans. You know, it's kind of like Biden, you know, the strategic reserves and opened up all those strategic reserves right before the midterm election, hoping that everybody would go by the pump on the way to the polls and go, wow, I'm paying less money. Well, I'm Democrats are the way to go. Same thing with what's going on today. And unfortunately, you know, we, you know, Trump doesn't want Democrats in office. He wants to make sure that he gets Republicans in. He doesn't want to be impeached. I mean, there's so many different forms of what could happen, and he doesn't want to be impeached, obviously, and he doesn't want to have to go through it all.
14: Yeah.
1: You know, so if that's what I have to do, then Trump will do whatever he has to do to win the battle. You know that.
14: We're speaking with Jay Young, founder and CEO of King Operating Corporation. We're talking about President Trump's remarks that Chevron and Exxon made too much in terms of profits, and he wants some of that given back to the public. I mean, could there be an easing of gasoline prices before the November midterms, or is that just too hard to predict given the nature of things in the Strait of Hormuz?
1: Yeah, I mean, I could tell you, and I'll be right half the time, or I'll be right most of the time, or whatever, but, you know, it's all about, we're producing more oil in the United States right now than we have ever. We're at high levels of oil production, and we're increasing our rig count. That's a good thing for consumers because we are starting to produce more oil. The problem is that we don't have the refineries here, so we're shipping overseas a lot of our oil that we're producing to be refined elsewhere, and then it's coming back to us because we don't have the refineries, and we especially don't have the refineries here. So, you know, this is a world where, you know, I don't think we're going to see more war going into the end of the year. I think things are going to start calming down. So I see prices, you know, staying right here or decreasing, you know, maybe a little bit. I just don't, we're forecasting $70, $75, you know, for our oil.
14: Thanks, Jay. Jay Young, founder and CEO of King Operating Corporation in Dallas. By the way, if you've missed anything from the show today, there's an easy way to catch up. All you have to do is tell Alexa, Siri, or Google to play This Morning with Gordon Deal. 20 minutes now in front of the hour. Coming up next, a Florida steakhouse offers dining in the nude.
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3: It's too close to call. I'm Dave Anthony, Fox News, a Democratic Senate race in Michigan.
4: Look, I wish I could tell you that I was declaring victory right about now. Turns out it takes a long time to count the votes in Michigan.
3: That's Abdul El-Sayed, a progressive backed by socialists. He has a 1 percentage point lead over Congresswoman Haley Stevens, considered more moderate, but Fox's Madeline Rivera reports.
5: But there are still many remaining votes in Wayne County, the state's most populous county where Detroit is located. Stevens is leading there by about 4 percentage points with roughly 18% of the votes still remaining.
6: If we are going to win this thing, which we are, we are going to have to get ready and show Mike Rogers what a little stick it to him looks like.
3: Rogers is the Republican hoping to win that Senate seat in Michigan held by a retiring Democrat. In Missouri, a progressive ex-Congresswoman Cori Bush lost her attempt to win a House seat back, losing to Democratic Congressman Wesley Bell by more than 20 points. President Trump is again warning Iran if talks fail again, the U.S. will hit him very hard again, telling Fox,
7: if they had a nuclear weapon, this whole world would be a different place.
8: The focus remains on the Strait of Hormuz, a critical international waterway that handles roughly 20% of the world's oil and LNG trade. CENTCOM released a statement saying the southern route through the Strait of Hormuz remains free and open for all commercial vessels seeking to transit the international waterway. Right now, talks are ongoing between Iran and Oman aimed at reaching an understanding on control of the strait.
3: That's Fox's Trey Yingston, Tel Aviv. The president's in Las Vegas after holding a Republican fundraiser last night at the Trump Golf Club near Los Angeles. 2 days after a man was arrested there.
9: Federal agents say Janine John Talley is facing charges after he was spotted suspiciously walking the grounds at Trump National Golf Course in Rancho Palos Verdes, California. Investigators say Talley had a loaded pistol and a 16-round magazine.
3: That's Tom Graham. 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
10: WMBD Radio Local News, I'm TJ Carson. A salary increase will be coming from the mayoral position in East Peoria. Commissioners officially approved raising the salary to more than $128,000 each year at last night's meeting starting May 1st of next year. Commissioner Mark Hill says the increase is driven by the mayor's position also serving as city administrator.
11: We did look at what was fair, what was the market. The $128,000 is what's proposed in this ordinance, and that may even be shy, but we felt that that was a fair wage.
10: Commissioner Daniel Decker voted yes after opposing the issue 2 weeks ago over concerns about pay for the city's firefighters. A rural Delavan man has been identified as the man who died at Pekin's McNaughton Park Monday night. Tazewell County Coroner Charles Hanley did not identify the victim by name, but says the 47-year-old was an avid long-distance runner. A preliminary autopsy conducted Tuesday revealed the man's death was heart-related and no foul play was suspected. The victim was found at around 6:45 p.m. near the Sheridan Road Trail entrance on the south end of the park. Peoria's bomb squad was called in to neutralize an explosive device found in a car in Canton. 25 News reports the squad was called to a traffic stop at North Avenue B and West Chestnut at around 4:30 yesterday. The driver, 40-year-old Benjamin Lingenfelcher of Farmington, agreed to a search where an explosive device was reportedly found inside and neutralized. Farmington police say Lingenfelcher agreed to a search of his home, but no bomb-making materials were found. More news in 30 minutes or as it breaks, and always at WMBDRadio.com.
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14: The 25 News First Alert forecast features unsettled weather for our Wednesday with several rounds of showers and thunderstorms throughout the day. A slow-moving cold front will serve as the driver to today's rainfall, with our first round of scattered showers and a few rumbles of thunder expected for the morning. However, a better chance for some storms is expected for the second half of the day, namely for the afternoon into the evening. An isolated severe storm capable of damaging winds and locally heavy rainfall is possible. I'm 25 News First Alert meteorologist Valent Salivari for WMBD Radio.
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3: Let's check Ag News on the RFD Radio Network. I'm Delos Yonke. Illinois Farm Bureau yesterday issued an action request urging members to ask Senate Ag Committee member Dick Durbin to support a proposed farm bill that includes language authorizing year-round nationwide E15. Ag Committee scheduled to mark up the bill tomorrow before the Senate adjourns for the August recess. Senate Ag Chair John Bozeman of Arkansas released the updated Farm Bill 2.0 titled the Agricultural Act of 2026 that was introduced last Friday, which updates key farm bill programs that have not been revised since Congress last passed a comprehensive farm bill in 2018. Farmers have been without the certainty of certain modernized farm bill policy requirements since the 2018 bill expired in 2023. Both the House and Senate bills build upon last year's reconciliation bill that invested $66 billion in farm programs and strengthened parts of the farm safety net, but reconciliation rules left major farm bill titles unfinished. You can read more about this at farmweeknow.com. You can learn more about the action request at ilfb.org, an updated website that highlights the Illinois Farm Bureau advantage. Now, not only farm bill legislation, but also stopgap funding is being rushed for passage before the Senate leaves town for its August recess. More on that from our Washington correspondent, Matt Kay.
18: $12 billion in new farm aid and a modernized farm bill with year-round E15 hangs in the balance as the Senate heads for the exits, and both are in question. More likely to pass and be reconciled with a differing House version is a stopgap bill to keep the lights on at USDA and other departments. Ag Senator Chuck Grassley.
19: A full shutdown and two partial shutdowns have occurred in just the past 9 months. Unfortunately, it looks like we could be headed for a fourth before the end of the year.
18: But for now, top Democratic appropriator Patty Murray says the stopgap or continuing resolution the Senate advanced 89-4 buys time.
20: I am very glad we were able to craft a bipartisan CR to keep the government funded and to make sure we can avert a shutdown that no one wants, while giving us the time to reach a bipartisan agreement on a top line in our funding bills.
18: Separately, Democratic votes needed for a Thursday farm bill markup were in question, even after Chair Bozeman added another year for states to reduce SNAP error rates. He also included year-round E15 sales that the House passed separately from its farm bill, but unlikely to pass as a freestanding measure in the Senate. Majority Leader Thune, meantime, faced pressure to advance an Iran war package, including $12 billion for struggling farmers. But voter ID measures in the party line bill have alienated some Republicans. For the RFD Radio Network, Matt Kay on Capitol Hill.
3: Caterpillar this week had a very strong quarterly earnings report. Overall revenue was up 24%. At $20.54 billion for the quarter ending June 30. First time in its history it hit $20 billion in a quarter. Core construction segment revenue was up 35%. Sales in North America were up 50%. Merit Auctions, your farmland and machinery auction company, looking to have a live or virtual auction or a timed online event, call 833-273-9300. 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
2: Here's your Ag Market Summary on a Wednesday morning. I'm Rita Frazier on the RFD Radio Network. Lower close yesterday, and the lower trend continued here in the overnight, except for the wheat. We're slightly higher. Tuesday's close, September corn down 7, 442 and a quarter. December down 7, 465 and a half. March corn down 6 and 3 quarters at 481 and a half. September beans yesterday down 15, 1158 and 3 quarters. November down 14 and a half. Jan beans down 13 and 3 quarters, 1193 and a quarter. Chicago wheat September contract down 12 and a half at 638 and a half. Here in the overnight, September corn down 2 and 3 quarters. December down 3. March corn down 3 at 478 and a half. September soybeans down 4 and a half, November down a nickel, and Jan beans down a nickel at 1188 and a quarter. September wheat Chicago up a half at 639, and DSEP a quarter at 657 and a half. September bean meal down 230, we're trading at 310.40 in the bean meal. Outside markets, September crude up 16, 75.96, and the August gold contract up 76.60. We're at 4,172. In the livestock yesterday, October live cattle up 117, 227.90. December up 105 at 227.27. September feeder cattle up 360, 346.15. October lean hogs up 67, 84. 35.
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2: From the Country Financial Studio, I'm Rita Frazier. This is the RFD Livestock Report. Tasha Bunting is Director of Commodities and Food Systems for the Illinois Farm Bureau. We caught up on all things animal, disease, and pest, including the continued work to control black vultures in the state.
3: We have the black vulture depredation permit that's available to any livestock farmer in Illinois. They do not have to be a Farm Bureau member, but they just need to reach out and sort of start the process. And really, if you're in an area where black vultures have been identified and they know that there is a presence in that location, then the process goes pretty quickly. But if it's in an area where maybe there's concern that maybe it's a different issue that the livestock producer may be dealing with, it might take a little bit longer for all of the process to work its way through. But we do have those permits that are available if anyone is in need of a black vulture depredation permit. I know as we enter into fall calving season, it might be a good time for those livestock producers who might want to have that tool available if there is an issue that arises during that time.
2: Okay, so the other thing, update on New World screwworm, any more cases, or what do we know today here as we start the month of August?
3: There are still some cases trickling in. We are seeing now, I think I just checked the dashboard, 45 or so cases in that Texas and New Mexico area. I think one thing that is helpful to know, though, is only about 8 of them are active cases. So what that means is there's still animals that are being treated in only about 8 of those cases. The rest of them have been recovered or they have ended treatment, and so things are moving along. So I think, you know, that's probably good news for some of those areas because those counties no longer are seeing an issue arise. But I think most importantly is the coordination amongst all of the animal health officials, whether that's at the state or the federal level. I know Texas obviously is very involved in trying to ensure that things are moving along and that every available resource in order to combat the New World screwworm is being thrown out there. So that's also encouraging. And just last week, we heard that the border in Arizona is going to be reopening later this month, which gives potentially some relief to those southwestern cattle feedlots where they're still scrambling in order to fill those yards in order to improve their beef offerings. So things seem to be moving in the right direction. Definitely something that we in Illinois want to keep a watchful eye on. Work with your veterinarian, ensure that you have those tools on hand if you need access to something in the event that you might be facing an issue. But I think another area that's pretty interesting is the companion animal outreach and information that's being shared with those veterinarians to ensure that as pets are traveling from one location to another, those veterinarians are able to identify and understand what they can do in order to help stop the spread of that pest.
2: Mm-hmm. All right. What about Asian longhorn tick? What do we know?
3: Well, that is another increasing area of concern. I know Dr. Teresa Steckler in University of Illinois has done a lot of research and a lot of outreach in ensuring that livestock farmers and cattle farmers specifically are kind of knowing what they need to look for so that they can help address the issue. We are seeing a few cases pop up here and there. Something that livestock farmers definitely need to be aware of and learn a little bit more about so they know what they need to do in order to protect their animals and their herd.
2: Tasha Bunting, the Illinois Farm Bureau. This program brought to you by the Illinois Livestock Development Group.
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8: This is an early morning weather report for Wednesday from meteorologist Paul Otto for listeners on the RFD radio network. Today, those areas of slightly above normal temperatures will shrink as the warmth will flee to the south and to the east away from the approaching cold front to only include those areas along and south of I-70 by this afternoon, with those overly mild conditions for one last day, while at the same time, clouds and rainfall will be taking over this morning from the west and then from a separate source of instability arriving from Minnesota and western Wisconsin. That's the main cold front, and that'll be taking over areas of northern Illinois as we go through this morning, and be on a much broader scale as we get to the late afternoon and evening hours as the activity pushes further to the south and east into central parts of the state. Temperatures will remain mild over southern parts of the state tonight, stalling out then to basically divide the state exactly in half. This will cause a boundary to set up and be there for additional waves of showers and embedded thunderstorms to develop tomorrow night, with Quincy looking to be the starting point for the second wave of organized activity, and that then will spread east and cover areas between I-70 and I-72 by sunrise tomorrow. And at best, that front only sinks south of I-64 during the day on Thursday to reach south-central portions of the state, with Friday then holding the best opportunity for the storms to make it as far as southern Illinois. And it looks like rainfall anywhere between a half-inch to isolated two-inch rains, just depending on where the storms train and repeat their coverage as we go, especially into tonight. It looks like a fifth straight weekend in a row is going to start our weekend with precipitation, although by midday on Saturday, things look pretty good. And on Sunday, normally the best day, look awful hot. This has been Freeze Notice. 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
20: Greg and Dan show on WMBD. Well, not quite yet. In a few minutes, it's 5:28. It's the preamble, the precursor, pre-show, warm-up. I'm the Greg part. Dan's not in. Yvonne will be in. Yvonne Greer will be in with me today to do the Greg and Dan show. What are we talking about today? We'll talk with some folks about Tee It Up for the Troops. Hey, that's coming up Monday. Annual fundraiser that helps out veterans, veterans' families, current military people. Really cool event at Mount Holly. We'll talk about that and some of the folks who are benefited from it, in particular, a project called the Resilience Project. We'll talk with those folks at 8:40. 8:25, the HLC Canoe and Kayak Jaunt. I don't say the word jaunt much on the Greg and Dan show, but we're going to do it today. Our friend Molly Cruz and Bishop will stop by at 8:25. And then this weekend, down at the Peoria Riverfront Museum, the great-great-granddaughter of Madam C.J. Walker, Miss Alelia Bundles, I think I got her first name correctly, Miss Bundles, will join us at 7:40 talking about that story of her great-great-grandmother. Also, she wrote a book recently about her great-grandmother, I think. It's quite a story, as we all know. Madam Walker was the first millionaire in the United States. We'll do that at 7:40. And then just the stories of the day, what's going on. We'll keep an eye on what's happening. Of course, the Middle East story keeps popping around. Oh, one more thing. Cornstalk is doing Matilda, and we have an interview with Scott Pyle. I have interviewed a lot of folks over the years on theater stuff, and Scott's a great spokesman for this particular show, and it's already opened. But we'll give you a preview of what they're doing the rest of this week on their runs. So there you go. That's the show today. 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That's all you got to do. And then let us know when you're traveling somewhere. We'd like to hear from you. It is 5:30, news time now.
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0: Fox News, I'm CJ Papa. It's too close to call in the Democratic Senate primary race in Michigan.
1: Far-left candidate Abdul El-Sayed is leading establishment-backed Haley Stevens by a little more than a percentage point.
0: That's Fox's Madeline Rivera in the Missouri primary. Progressive former Congresswoman Cori Bush trounced by incumbent Democrat Congressman Wesley Bell. President Trump says,
22: I get a little solace from, as they say, only consequential presidents. And I am definitely consequential.
0: Speaking of Fox's Trace Gallagher during an exclusive interview about the arrest of an armed man at his California golf course just days ahead of an RNC fundraiser. The president in Nevada, where he will point out the bright spots in the U.S. economy, while in the war with Iran, the president indicated that a deal with Iran could happen as early as today. 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
23: WMBD Radio Local News, I'm TJ Carson. Class is back in session in the River City. Today is the first day of the new school year for all of Peoria Public Schools. It's also the first full school year for Superintendent Jerry Bell as leader of the district. Bell says one of his top priorities is making sure the district's buses are on time and running.
24: The teachers and principals are going to be fine. They're going to be there in the buildings, but it's just getting our kids there on time safely is what keeps me up.
23: Bell says teachers and principals are excited to get the year going. Canton police have arrested a man for allegedly stealing money from the Friendship Festival board. 65-year-old Craig West of Canton was arrested yesterday with theft over $500. This after the board previously reported that several transactions from the organization's checking account were not related to festival business nor approved by the board. West was released with a notice to appear in Fulton County Circuit Court on August 26. Governor J.B. Pritzker signed two bills into law yesterday to regulate rate increases for home and auto insurance. Capital News Illinois reports the laws give the Department of Insurance the ability to determine if a rate is excessive, inadequate, or unfairly discriminatory. It also prohibits insurance companies from raising a consumer's premium by more than 10% without notifying them. Auto insurers must give at least 30 days notice, while home insurers must give at least 60. Pritzker says families deserve protection from unfair pricing.
25: If you're telling your customers that rate hikes are necessary, you should be able to prove why.
23: The laws go into effect July 1st next year. More news in 30 minutes or as it breaks, and always at WMBDRadio.com.
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28: The 25 News First Alert forecast features unsettled weather for our Wednesday with several rounds of showers and thunderstorms throughout the day. A slow-moving cold front will serve as the driver to today's rainfall, with our first round of scattered showers and a few rumbles of thunder expected for the morning. However, a better chance for some storms is expected for the second half of the day, namely for the afternoon into the evening. An isolated severe storm capable of damaging winds and locally heavy rainfall is possible. I'm 25 News First Alert meteorologist Valent Solivari for WMBD Radio.
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30: And school traffic is back today. It'll be busiest between the 7 and 8 o'clock hour. School buses will be back on Peoria Street. So it's District Route 150. And, of course, we've been talking about that whole Northmore University and Northmore project since last year. And Northmore was blocked west of University, now back open, reopened for the school season there in front of Richwoods. And now closed east of University. But University remains down to one lane in both directions, all traffic sharing the southbound lanes. After 40 years, Jack Steger is retiring and passing the torch to the next generation. 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
20: Greg and Dan show on WMBD. Greg Batten, Dan DiOrio. I am the Greg. The Dan is out. Yvonne Greer is in.
10: Good morning.
20: Over there is TJ Carson. He's in for Julia Bradley, who's on vacation. Good morning, buddy.
11: Hello.
20: Down that way is Ken Zersky. He's got all the traffic, and our producer is Paige Cole, the pager. She is in the producer hut. Hut one, hut two. Here we go. Now, Yvonne Greer is a proud graduate of the University of Illinois.
10: Hail to the orange.
20: You can't find a bigger Illini fan than this guy, TJ Carson. Did you go to U of I, or did you?
11: I went to Western.
20: But you're a big Illini
11: fan. Yeah, also a Leatherneck fan, but that's more painful.
20: That is harder. That is a harder lift. The reason I'm bringing this up, because I love numbers and stats about stuff, and I know that TJ's going to be excited about this. I saw our colleague Jim Mattson on his newscast last night, his sportscast on EEK, our news partners, talk about the new scoreboard at the
11: stadium. I had a feeling you're going to bring this up.
20: Oh, dude. Yvonne, this is exciting. We got to go this year. We haven't been to a game forever. They will have the largest video board in the NCAA. In fact, if they were in the pros, it would be the fifth largest, I read. So here's let me give you the stats. 250 feet wide, 69 feet tall. 17,300 square feet of video. 16 million LED pixels in that board. The TV equivalent of 1,621 60-inch TVs. It would be the fifth largest, making it larger than the main board at Soldier Field. Here's what I saw Jim say yesterday. It's positioned such so you're looking at it in the stadium,
10: mm-hmm.
20: but if you're still tailgating, they're going to run stuff on the backside of it, too. TJ, that is unbelievable.
11: I love that
20: idea. I am geeking out about this.
11: I love that idea, except for the part you have the two screens in the back showing people to the people tailgating, but like you want to get people inside the stadium.
20: Yeah.
11: So like it kills a little bit of that
20: incentive.
11: It does
20: kill a little bit of that.
11: But it is fun to just sit and drink in a parking lot and eat food for like 8 straight hours. I do enjoy that.
20: And listen to the crowd scream.
0: Yeah. I've done that without a monitor.
20: If you took this video board and stood it up on its end, it would be a 7-story building. That's how big it is. They're going to unveil it pretty quick. Jim didn't have an unveiling because they were holding that back right now. And the first in-game use will be coming up for the homeowner opener against UAB coming up pretty quick.
11: I believe the first use is going to be a screening of Air Bud this week.
20: Please tell me that's true.
11: It is true.
20: Is it really true?
11: Yes.
20: That is hysterical.
11: They picked Air Bud because one of their top basketball players from one of the Serbs loves it. So it was like, all right, we'll just air it.
20: That is hysterical. I love the sense of humor that has in it. That is great. All right, it is a Wednesday. TJ's in for Julia, and Yvonne is in for Dan. That doesn't mean we don't.
1: And now it's time for...
12: Random facts.
20: Doesn't mean we don't do random facts. Here's the rules. I'm going to give you some facts, the two of you.
0: Mm-hmm.
20: And then a couple things. No, I don't have a lot of details, so don't ask me a lot of questions. Does he go, okay, that's interesting? You can, but you may not get an answer.
0: And are these actual facts
20: or
0: quoted facts?
20: These are facts. They're random because they're not connected. They're factual because then you got to make the noise. They're facts as far as we know. But TJ, go make a. Okay, that was super weird. Number one. TJ, I don't know if you remember it. I know you do, Yvonne. There used to be a frozen yogurt chain called TCBY.
11: Yes, I do. Peoria used to have one.
20: We used to have one.
0: Country's best yogurt.
11: Never went there.
20: Originally stood for This Can't Be Yogurt. That's what it stood for. This can't be yogurt.
0: Their jingle was the country's best yogurt.
20: But then there was a lawsuit from a competitor with a similar name, and then they had to change it to?
0: The country's best yogurt.
20: The country's best yogurt. How many exist? There used to be 2,000. How many exist today?
0: Two.
20: A little more.
11: 48.
20: 130 of them are left. I recall them being quite good.
0: Yes.
11: I would love to know what's more, that or the number of Quiznos left.
20: Oh, Quizno. Never went to Quizno much. But I know that they all kind of disappeared, right, for the most part?
11: They shut down the ones
0: I frequented. Oh.
20: Watch this. Hey, Siri, how many Quiznos are left in the United States? Let's see if Siri knows.
11: They shut down...
20: 200.
11: Oh. They shut down the one in Springfield, and I had Quiznos a couple months ago, but I was at a convention in Chicago, and I had to drive a half hour away just to get
20: it. So you're that big a fan?
11: Yes.
20: You drove for it? Wow. Random fact number two. The co-founder, you've heard commercials on this radio station, for LifeLock, the co-founder of that identity protection firm, once gave out his Social Security number in commercials to prove how effective the service was. His identity was stolen 13 times, and the company was fined $12 million for false advertising.
0: Man,
20: that's hilarious.
11: I was gonna say, it's like, is that a million for each time? But they get a freebie.
20: That is hilarious. Random fact number three: the official birthplace of Kermit the Frog is Leland, Texas. Leland. And I said Texas. I meant Mississippi. Let's all start number three again. The official birthplace of Kermit
0: is Leland,
20: Mississippi. Jim Henson spent time there as a child growing up. And so the swamp and all of that stuff was a real kind of thing, and that's where he wanted Kermit to be born. That's good.
11: Well, Kermit was not originally, like, when you see him on the Muppets, that's not where he was first seen. He was first seen in, like, commercials that Henson used to make.
20: Oh, no kidding.
11: Yeah, I think, and then there were, like, some commercials, I don't think Kermit was involved, but then, like, this character would love coffee so much, and then another guy was trying to get coffee and basically just killed the character all the time. It's weird, bizarre ads.
20: Speaking of
11: I'll show them to you later.
20: What's the soccer show that's coming back?
0: Ted Lasso.
20: Ted Lasso.
0: Season four, rather.
20: Yesterday,
0: first
20: right?
0: episode is already out.
20: So Ted Lasso's back. Ted Lasso, I just learned this, also started as a commercial. Those guys that created it were hired by some soccer company or soccer league or something in Europe to come up with a funny commercial, and they did it. It was a long commercial, like a 2-minute commercial. And somebody was like, that's good.
11: I believe the backstory was it was originally to promote NBC airing the Premier League.
20: Oh, that's what it was.
11: Yeah.
20: Okay. And so that's all. It sat on the shelf for a long time, and then somebody said, hey, you got anything? And Jason, what his name, Sudeikis, said, yeah, we got this, we're kind of fond of this soccer thing. And it turned into Ted Lasso, which is terrific.
0: And that notion in and of itself is inspiring to me, that people in that industry just go, yeah, you working on anything? And all of a sudden, this idea that you had that you, you know.
20: It kind of makes me nuts.
0: Typed out a little bit.
20: Because there's not too many other industries that do that.
0: Is now a hit show.
20: Random fact number four, Burger King. You've heard of it.
11: Yeah.
20: I ran into somebody the other day. No, it's Paige. It's Paige has never had a Whopper or a Big Mac. What the
0: Consider heck? Yourself fortunate.
20: Yeah.
11: Burger King, you're not missing out.
20: Burger King cannot call itself Burger King in Australia because a small restaurant already owns that trademark. Hmm. In Australia, Burger Kings are Hungry Jacks.
11: There's a
0: so they're not going to get sued by the potato people?
20: I don't know.
11: There's a similar situation at a town in Illinois. I believe it's Mattoon.
20: Yeah, with Burger King?
11: Yeah.
20: Or, I think you're right about that.
11: Yeah, there was a Burger King already established, yes. And because of that, they...
20: In Mattoon, they can't have a Burger King.
11: Yeah.
20: Yeah. And finally, you're going to love this one because you're both nature lovers.
11: You sure about that?
20: Zebras have stripes to help them keep cool. Zebras graze longer than any other animal. They're slow chewers, evidently, which means they're in the sun longer. The stripes help them regulate their body temperature.
11: Those zebras, they don't horse around.
20: They don't. Stop it. You did it again before we got to the top of the hour. Well played. I do like the zebra. Do we have zebras at the Peoria Zoo? We do, right? We have zebras out there.
0: In the Africa exhibit.
20: In the Africa. But I did not realize that whole slow move thing on them. They're standing out there so long, the other animals go back. They're like, it's hot. And they're like, yeah, but I'm still
0: eating. We're still chewing.
20: I'm still eating. All right, we will talk to you, TJ, in 12 minutes.
11: Bye-bye.
20: With more news, that's TJ Carson in for Julia Bradley. Yvonne is in for Dan. Later on today, we're going to talk about Madam C.J. Walker and the great-great-granddaughter of Miss Walker is Alelia Bundles. She's going to be at the Peoria Riverfront Museum this weekend, and we'll tell you all the details of her coming, but we're going to talk to her. Madam Walker, I made a mistake a little bit earlier today when I was promoing this. I said that she was America's first millionaire. She's the first female self-made millionaire.
0: Yes.
20: So she made hair care products for women and made a lot of money. And then there's the whole spinoff of, not spinoff, but the woman in Peoria.
0: So Ms. Bundles, Alelia Bundles, wrote a book called On Her Own Ground. In fact, she was at the Peoria Riverfront Museum for a special discussion of that book, and I was fortunate enough to moderate that along with curator Everly Davis over there. She's written a second book called Joy Goddess, which is written about Madam C.J. Walker's daughter, who was known for having these lavish Harlem parties and inviting some of the great artists and poets and entertainers of that era.
20: And, of course, we have a connection because our own millionaire lady, also sold hair care products, whose name is escaping me, was an associate.
0: Annie Jo Malone.
20: Annie Jo Malone. Also, similar product line. They knew each other. They worked together, right? Didn't they have? I can't remember their connection, but all of that. We'll talk to her at 7:40 and give you an idea of what's going on this weekend at the Peoria Riverfront Museum. We'll check traffic and weather in just a second. Folks at Proctor Place want to have you come over and get a tour. It is just a delightful place. They are nice people. It is beautiful. They're on Reservoir at Sterling, so it's located right in the heart of Peoria. And you're going to have there, what you're going to find there is an independent life care community. 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Yvonne's in for Dan. Ken Zersky's here. We like to roll into a little music with Mr. Ken.
12: Rolling. You got your backpacks? We're ready to go. Back to school. Back to school today.
20: Today.
12: District 150 is back. Other schools go back next couple of weeks, maybe next week, a lot of the schools, I think. So here we are, early August.
20: It is amazing. And early on, when Peoria Public Schools changed the calendar to this calendar, Yvonne reminded me I did not like it. And I didn't, because
0: yeah,
20: I don't like
0: it. You sat here for the school board president was like, that's great. I'm like,
20: well,
0: it's
20: great
0: it.
20: Now, but it's great. It's
0: now that
20: great.
0: You don't have any kids in.
20: Correct.
12: Yeah, right.
20: I'm old school. And I was like, I don't like change.
0: I will say this. Our son who went. I was going to say one went year. Through the change.
20: No, he did not go through that change.
0: Who was involved in the change of schedules, didn't like it at first either. But then when he had that first two-week break, he was like, what?
20: Yeah, I know that break in October.
0: Yeah.
12: Well, a lot of parents waking up their kids trying to this morning, right?
0: Yes.
20: Yeah, we got to get this going. And also.
0: And traffic-wise. Okay. Ooh.
20: Northmore and University, that is going to be not good. Okay, I'm sorry. That's just the way it is. I'm not blaming the construction people. I'm not blaming nobody about nothing. I just know that there's a project.
12: Yeah, and you go through their office.
20: Often.
12: So you know,
20: yes.
12: Yeah.
20: Today is going to be rough. Today is going to be rough.
12: Yeah, yeah. The good thing is we can go right kind of transition in the traffic you want. The good thing is Northmore's back open in front of Richwood. If you remember, after the school ended, was it late May or early June? Northmore was closed. It was all scheduled around the school being out. So that's back open. That was reopened a couple weeks ago. Northmore's closed east of University. But yes, University is still down to one lane in both directions. A lot of that traffic on Northmore has to turn at University. It is going to be messy here this morning for the first day back. And do watch for all the school bus traffic, too, on the streets. And do use caution. That's between mostly the 7 and 8 o'clock hour. I'm Ken Zersky, UfferingAutoGroup.com, Traffic 1.
0: The WMBD weather forecast for today calls for storms likely this morning and again this evening. Otherwise, cloudy skies throughout the day and a high of 80. Scattered storms overnight tonight with a low of 67. Thursday, showers and storms likely in the morning with an afternoon high of 80. And then we start the weekend with partly sunny skies and a high of 85 on Friday and partly sunny and 86 on Saturday. Right now, 90% humidity and 72 degrees in Peoria at WMBD.
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20: It's Greg and Dan Show on WMBD. Greg Batten, Dan DiOrio. This song makes me think of this story. I'm going to do three stories really quickly here. One is, and I'm sorry to keep talking about it, but it was an event that happened, and it's gotten a lot of attention. Women's Professional Baseball League premiere on Saturday with Martha Reeves singing a version of the national anthem that was off. A lot of people are asking for her to be given some grace, including the league.
0: Mm-hmm.
20: They said, look, we brought in legends. They're 85 and 90 and 99 years old. That lady that threw Maybell threw her baseball from her wheelchair. Nobody's saying she didn't throw a good pitch, because she didn't. But she did right. For a 99-year-old in a wheelchair. Give Martha a little break. However, I'm a little sorry to read this morning from TMZ that Martha is going after the other two ladies, the backup singers. She is blaming them. And that's too bad.
0: Yeah.
20: That's too bad, because that was not their fault. That was not at all.
0: Because we heard her sing a second time.
20: Correct. Without the backup
0: singers.
20: And it was the same thing. So that's going on. I got a compliment yesterday from my friend Shannon that was, I already told you about it, so it's not a new story to you. But I was pretty proud. I was mowing my grass, and he pulled up, and he's like, hey, you've got great posture while mowing. And then he said, I bet nobody's ever said that to you before. And I said, no, and I'm going to talk about it now. I was very proud, because I don't always have good posture. I'm always conscious of that. As you get older, you don't want to be, you know, like slouching all the time. I do it on this chair all the time. It makes me crazy. And then finally, I ran across this. Things that we do now that used to be not really acceptable, but now have become very socially acceptable. I have a whole list of them, but the one I want to talk about is sharing your location with other people. There is I did not realize how many people did it. Life 360 is the app that most people use. And a lot of families, across the board, everybody knows where everybody is all the time. So mom, dad, five kids. Mom, dad, three kids, let's go. Everybody, mom and dad know where all the kids are, but the kids already also know where mom and dad are,
0: mm-hmm.
20: all using Life 360. That used to be, first of all, it used to be impossible. Second of all, in the early days of all that, I thought it was like kind of creepy. I know where our kids are. I'm not saying it's not creepy that I know where our kids are. However, they know I know.
0: Yes.
20: They know I know. Life 360, I guess you got to know that too. You got to sign. Everybody's got to sign up.
0: Right.
20: I don't know. I think it's something that's interesting that we do.
0: It's still a little creepy to me. There's a part of me that enjoys just being in the world.
20: Free.
0: Free.
20: Right. That's why people go out in nature. That is why people go in nature. You're in nature to be free of all of this stuff that we're surrounded by.
0: I don't want to be lost somewhere where I can't get back out. So
20: I'm also
0: sticking to the city streets.
20: And mosquitoes are a problem as well. All right. It is 6 o'clock on WMBD. Yvonne's in for Dan DiOrio. And we remind you to download the app, as we do every time we go into the news. 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And then let us know where you're listening to us from. Right now, 6 o'clock.
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3: They're still counting the votes in Michigan. I'm Dave Anthony, Fox News, in a very close Senate primary.
22: We knew that this was going to be a close race.
3: And Democratic Congresswoman Haley Stevens is right now trailing progressive Abdul El-Sayed by about 1 percentage point. He's backed by socialists.
23: We have a responsibility to assure that we unite
4: to make sure that Mike Rogers never sees the inside of the U.S. Senate.
3: Rogers is the Republican running for that seat, now held by a retiring Democrat. And two progressives have done well in Michigan House races.
5: Donovan McKinney, who's backed by the Democratic Socialists of America, is leading incumbent Shri Thanadar by about 3 percentage points in the Democratic primary for the 13th congressional district. The race has split Democrats. House Minority Leader Hakeem Jeffries backs Thanadar as progressives support McKinney. Sunrise Movement co-founder William Lawrence clinched the Democratic nomination for the state's 7th congressional district. Lawrence beat two establishment Democrats.
3: That's Fox's Madeline Rivera. Progressive lost in Missouri. Ex-Congresswoman Cori Bush failed in her attempt to win back a House seat, losing to incumbent Wesley Bellmo more than 20 points. Voters in Missouri also said no to a ballot question to phase out the state income tax. A Republican Congressman, Chuck Edwards, has just announced early this morning in a post on X, he's ending his reelection campaign in North Carolina, after the House Ethics Committee had recommended Edwards be censured over sexual harassment allegations. The talks continue with Iran trying to get oil and other shipping flowing again through the Strait of Hormuz. Fox's Trey Yingston in Tel Aviv.
6: President Trump indicated that a deal with Iran could happen as early as today. Speaking with Fox News, the president said that talks took place all day on Tuesday and that things are looking very good. He told Trace Gallagher what will happen if the Iranians back out of this agreement.
23: Well, if they back out again, they're going to get hit really hard. You know, they know that. They understand that.
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11: WMBD Radio Local News, I'm TJ Carson. East Peoria commissioners have decided how much two positions in the city is worth. Last night, they unanimously voted to raise the mayor's salary more than $128,000 a year starting May 1st. The increase compensates the position for also serving as the city's administrator, something current Mayor John Call says has been a benefit for East Peoria.
24: I've saved the taxpayers by doing this job 24/7, 365 days a year, for a period of 8 years by the end of this term, over $1 million that has allowed us to fix infrastructure, buy equipment, hand out raises.
11: The salary needed to be set 180 days before next year's municipal elections. A rural Delavan man has been identified as the man who died at Pekin's McNaughton Park Monday night. Tazewell County Coroner Charles Hanley did not identify the victim by name, but says the 74-year-old was an avid long-distance runner. A preliminary autopsy conducted Tuesday reveals the man's death was heart-related and no foul play was suspected. The victim was found at around 6:45 p.m. near the Sheridan Road trail entrance on the south end of the park. Caterpillar reached a milestone in its second quarter earnings. The company for the first time generated more than $20 billion in sales and revenue in a single quarter. In a statement, Caterpillar credits the increase due to higher sales volume. The $20.5 billion was up 24% compared to the second quarter last year. More news in 30 minutes or as it breaks, and always at WMBDRadio.com.
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26: The 25 News First Alert forecast features unsettled weather for our Wednesday with several rounds of showers and thunderstorms throughout the day. A slow-moving cold front will serve as the driver to today's rainfall, with our first round of scattered showers and a few rumbles of thunder expected for the morning. However, a better chance for some storms is expected for the second half of the day, namely for the afternoon into the evening. An isolated severe storm capable of damaging winds and locally heavy rainfall is possible. I'm 25 News First Alert meteorologist Valent Solivari for WMBD Radio.
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20: You're going to see emergency equipment downtown around Hamilton and Madison, and that is a medical issue there, not vehicle related, but they will be in that area. We'll watch I-474. That road work's been slowing down traffic. We're eastbound starting on the Shade Loman Bridge. We'll watch, of course, Route 8 Southport Road. Could be weather permitting that resurfacing work between Edwards and I-474. It's been busy this week with that new work up now, flaggers during the day. Of course, school traffic traffic's back. Busiest between 7 and 8. That's when school bus traffic will be back on Peoria streets. And, of course, University of Northmore, that area. Northmore is back open in front of Richwoods High School. 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
1: ...609 WMBD. It's Greg and Dan show. Dan's out today. Yvonne Greer is in. 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All right, let's start here. Caterpillar had a whopping historic second quarter.
0: First quarter, over $20 billion.
1: For the first time ever, generated more than $20 billion in sales and revenues. Stock's up. Oh, everything's good. Everything's good. Here's the interesting part about this. To me, in this world that we live in, and this world that we live in here, where so many of us are connected to Caterpillar in some way or another, much of what they're doing for to make this money, to make these new dollars, is data center driven. They are building power systems for data centers. And I know that this is going to cause
20: some anxiousness for some people because they may have Caterpillar in their 401k or they directly own stock because they work at Cat and all that kind of stuff. And at the same time, don't want data centers. There's a lot of people that are really, there's a huge one I saw that was all set to go, billions and billions of dollars, and they finally succumbed to public pressure and they killed it. There is a lot of people protesting about data centers. What happens when your personal wealth is tied to something that you don't like?
0: Oh, that's a good one. Because I have that angst all the time. So if I love music, sometimes.

0: minerals that we need that we didn't used to want so that we can do all of these technological things, right? Mm-hmm. But also the data centers and the cooling and the power and all of that is all tied together to a lot of what they're doing.
1: I think I saw like 8 billion of that 20 billion came from power and energy.
0: Yeah, yeah. So congratulations to everybody's 401k today. It is 6:12 on WMBD. Other stuff in the news. I would normally not ever bring this up, but I believe I am in a group of people that some of whom are listening to this show who watch their phones sometimes while they're supposed to be doing something else. And they watch videos, they watch TikToks or Reels, which is the same thing. And you see videos of people being arrested. At least I do. I've gotten that algorithm in my feed, and I do watch these videos that police departments release. It's part of the whole body cam thing, mm-hmm. and you see the officer coming up to the window and people arguing that they're not drunk and all of that stuff, and I'm fascinated by it, to be honest with you.
1: I have recipes with bananas, eggs, and cocoa powder.
0: That's what you're looking at. I'm looking at drunk people trying to get out of DUIs, basically. But yesterday, in Peoria, or maybe it was 2 days ago, and it just hit the news yesterday, was the story of a woman who crashed into a gas station. I'm not going to give you all the details here, but she came pulling into the gas station at 1:30 in the morning, or 1:15 in the morning, and crashed into some cars. I thought she crashed into a couple of pumps. She hit the building. She drove in, and here's the thing. The police were there, and so they saw it, and mm-hmm. then they walked over to her, and somebody got hurt, unfortunately, so they had to take them to the hospital. But she refused to get out of the car, just like my videos. Nobody ever wants to get out of the car, and she was very, very intoxicated. But here's the reason I'm bringing that up. For those of us who like watching those videos, how long will it be before this one's on TV or on our feed? Because somebody gets it. They'll get a FOIA, and then they'll put it out on their particular platform so that we all can share it. I'm happy nobody got hurt severely. I'm not making mm-hmm. fun of drunk driving or any of that. I'm really a commentary on what we watch on our screens. And these stories have to happen somewhere. This one happened here.
1: The satirists of the world have a field day with those types of videos.
0: It's unbelievable.
1: Does the group still exist that used to make the songs?
0: Oh,
1: so they would take
0: yeah.
1: a news story and...
0: oh my goodness.
1: Lord Jesus, it's a fire.
0: It's a fire lady. I don't know.
1: Backing up, my daddy taught me good.
0: I don't know the answer to that. I haven't seen one of those songs for a long time. All right, on the world stage, here's something that we have learned in the last 24. The U.S. military has used up 80%, we have, our military, of our interceptors. That's a key missile defense system. Our stockpiles are, quote, dangerously low, as mediators are working to revive talks now between Washington and Tehran. Our allies in the Gulf are also worried about our defense supplies being low, and would think that, well, that they help protect us, and maybe they will not anymore. So they're worried about that. They're talking to President Trump. Several of those countries rely on our air defense systems and said the shortage could hinder their ability to intercept Iranian missiles and drone attacks. Again, the story is very confusing. If you believe that Iran doesn't have capability of launching things, because you've heard that, it's not true. They can, and they keep doing it, and so there is that danger. And the talks, I mean, we keep saying that there's talks, but I don't hear anybody talking. If they are talking, they're not making it public for the rest of us. So, do you ever worry about things falling from space and hit you in the head?
1: I used to.
0: Did you really?
1: Yeah. Because you would hear occasionally about, you know, a chunk of a comet or something.
0: Wow, I've known you a long time. I didn't know that. I was just kind of messing around. NASA has been closely tracking a piece of SpaceX rocket that was expected to crash into the moon overnight. The Falcon 9 rocket carried two robotic commercial lunar landers into space. The first stage returned safely to Earth, but instead of burning up in the atmosphere, the upper stage was pulled onto a collision course with the moon. Scientists estimate the impact will pose no danger to Earth, but will leave a crater up to 90 feet in diameter on the moon's surface. So we pointed it at the moon on purpose. That's puzzling. Speaking of the moon, we had this story yesterday with a follow-up.

0: Okay. Is this
1: on the moon? Yeah, I have to be very careful. On the moon, because of the people who have landed on the moon, there are 90 bags of human deposits. Number one, number two, and then if you got sick to your stomach and something came up that way, number three. So those there are 96 bags on the moon that we left behind. And I said, quite just hilariously, I said, why didn't we just bring them home, put them in the back, put them in the trunk or something, and bring them? A buddy of ours, John, looked it up and said they left them so that they could bring back moon rocks. They knew that they were that there was an equal weight or something like that, and so they it was always a plan to do that so that they could bring back the rocks.
0: So the plan was to leave the excrement on the moon?
1: Well, I may have overstepped my statement there when I said the plan.
0: Okay.
1: But that is why they left excrement on the moon. Not a bad band name. It would be a grungy, you know, rock and rolly kind of thing. Hey, Yvonne's in for Danny. Danny will be back shortly, we hope. We'll give you updates when we can. If people are frustrated by this, we're kind of hamstrung. There's HIPAA laws, privacy things, all of those kind of things. I'll just say this. Dan's fine. He's had some challenges over the last few weeks, and we will tell you more about it when he gets back here. 618 on WMBD. We got traffic and weather coming up in just a couple of minutes. The folks at Adam Merrick Real Estate want you to go through the process of selling your home and take the worry out, man. It's okay. It's going to be fine. I know part of the stress of selling your house is just picking up the phone and calling Adam Merrick. 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Now, what does that mean? 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It's your listing. 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
2: Already starting to see some slow traffic eastbound 474 around the Shade Bowman Bridge. That's where the lane closure begins with the road work. We'll see about Route 8 Southport Road. Probably depends on the weather, whether that'll be another busy day. It was yesterday. Boy, we're surfacing work there through this week, starting this week, and it really caused slowdowns in both directions between Edwards there, Taylor Road, and down to I-474. And it's Peoria streets that will be impacted by the school traffic. It's District 150 that's back. Most of the schools in the area going back next week. And today, though, District 150 school buses will be back on Peoria streets, mainly between 7 and 8. You'll really see an increase in traffic. We point out University and Northmore just with all the road work, but Northmore is open now west of University. That was blocked right after the school season and now reopened before the school season. It's blocked east of University. University is still down to one lane. 272-1813 is the OSF Medical Group Traffic Spotter Hotline. 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
3: The WMBD weather forecast calls for storms likely this morning and again this evening. Otherwise, cloudy skies with a high of 80. Scattered storms overnight with a low of 67. Tomorrow, more showers and storms likely in the morning with a high of 80. And then the weekend looks really great. Partly sunny and 85 both Saturday and Sunday. Right now, 72 degrees in Peoria at WMBD.
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0: Way to go, Todd.
1: Todd.
2: 626. Way to go, Todd's our kindness moment of the day, named after Todd Walker. He was on a plane. He saw a woman, kids. He was kind. We said, way to go, Todd. That's the shortest version I got of that story.
1: That was good.
2: Here we go. We're going to go to Detroit Rock City, the home of Yvonne Greer. A touring rock band who is based in Detroit by the name of Autumn Kings. The Autumn Kings are a trio. They're a hard rocking young men. They've been out there for a while. They just finished performing at the annual Rock Fest Wisconsin in Chippewa Valley, up northwest Wisconsin. They were leaving, and their van broke down on a rural highway. They're out on a two-lane in the middle of northwest Wisconsin, and they're broken down. And it's night because it was after the show, right?
1: Mm-hmm.
2: They tried to call every mechanic they could, and everybody said, well, we can fix it, but it's going to take a couple of days. Your engine's got some problems here. They had 10 hours to make it to their next gig, the Upheaval Festival in Grand Rapids, Michigan, 500 miles away. And then a guy pulled up, and it couldn't be more delicious. He's 60, and his name is Ernie. That's all we know. We don't know his last name. And he looked at it. He kind of knows cars. And he goes, yeah, that's everybody's telling you the truth. It's going to be a minute. He goes, I'll tell you what. Why don't you take my Ford Explorer and load all the stuff in it. And then when you're done with your show, drive back. And they're like, you know, we're 500 miles. That's going to be 1,000 miles. And he goes, I don't care. Go ahead and take it. So
1: Wow. They
2: unload, load up in the Explorer. They make it to their show. They also believe that their performance was the best they've ever done. They're kind of giving some credit of that to Ernie because they were so taken by his humanity and about his generosity.
1: Yeah.
2: And when they got back, they drove it back, they said to him, why did you do this? And he goes, well, I'd never met a live band before, and I thought it would be cool to give it to him. It was all about meeting a band. That's what he wanted to do.
1: And he had their car. Was it still the middle of the night?
2: Yeah, and then he helped get the car to the mechanic, and they got it fixed and all that stuff. So one of the people on their website, on their band site, commented and said, this is the best and most Midwest story I've ever heard. That is the reputation we have in the Midwest. What difference does it make? And so they were just blown away by this whole thing, and Ernie's got new friends who are rock band guys who are like 28 years old. He's like their dad or grandpa. And I just love that story very much.
1: That is great.
2: Sometimes, and I know you're prey to this, you get that feeling, especially when you see inclement weather like you might see today. You see somebody standing in the rain waiting for a bus, or they're walking and it's cold.
1: Oh, it hurts my heart.
2: And you just want to pull over and go, hey, you want a ride? I do, but then you feel like, are you going to look like the creep? You're trying to be nice, but maybe you look creepy. And I'm especially wary of that as a man. Mm-hmm. I would never do that. I would never ask that of a woman. Do you need a ride? Oh, my God, I would never do that. But don't you have that feeling where you just want to pick somebody up?
1: Absolutely. It just breaks my heart. It's like it's raining cats and dogs, and they're standing at the bus stop or carrying groceries somewhere.
2: Or it's 20 below zero or something. So do good. If you see good stories out there for Way to Go, Todd, get them to us. Just email me at greg.batten@1470wmbd.com. Coming up, I do want to talk, speaking of doing good and trying to help, there's a conversation that's happening in our city about building places to help people transition from homelessness to non-homelessness. And now we're going to discuss where we want it.
1: Correct.
2: Some people want it in a certain part of town. Other people don't. We'll get to that coming up a little bit later. And then I got an email yesterday. I want to knock this around a little bit. We will have zero answers. But I want to share the angst. A friend of mine sent me an email yesterday. He said, Greg, I don't know what's going on with our Ameren bills. My Ameren bill is more than my mortgage. It's through the roof. And he goes, what are young people doing? How are they being able to pay for that? And so let's knock that around for a little bit. Right now it's news time, though. Yvonne's in for Dan. TJ is in for Julia Bradley, and he has WMPD local news right after Fox on the Greg and Dan Show with Yvonne.
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3: Fox News, I'm Gianna Gelosi. The Democratic Senate primary in Michigan still undecided, with progressive Abdul El-Sayed clinging to a slight lead over Haley Stevens.
4: Though the race has not yet been called, El-Sayed is already turning his attention to his potential opponent in November, Republican Mike Rogers. But there are still many remaining votes in Wayne County, the state's most populous county where Detroit is located. Stevens is leading there by about 4 percentage points, with roughly 18% of the votes still remaining.
3: Fox's Madeline Rivera, 38. 8-year-old California man named Janine John Talay behind bars, accused of monitoring security planning activities days before the president arrival at Trump National Golf Club.
5: Police say they spotted him walking throughout the grounds, taking photos and videos, and after searching his pockets, found a loaded magazine with hollow point bullets.
3: Fox's Todd Pyro, America's listening to Fox News.
6: WMBD Radio Local News, I'm TJ Carson. Students are back in the classroom at Peoria Public Schools. Today is the first day of the new school year for all of Peoria Public Schools. It's the first full school year for Superintendent Jerry Bell to be in charge of the district. Bell says he's planning to continue a tradition from his predecessor.
7: I'm going to visit all of the schools and come back and debrief with my cabinet to say, hey, this is what I saw at Keller, or this is what I saw at Sterling or Peoria High. And just making sure that everybody's doing what they're supposed to do, being where they're supposed to be, and things are running as smoothly and efficiently as we envisioned.
6: Bell says one of his top priorities is making sure the district's transportation is running smoothly and getting students to school and home safely. Canton police have arrested a man for allegedly stealing money from the Friendship Festival Board. 65-year-old Craig West of Canton was arrested yesterday with theft over $500. This after the board previously reported that several transactions from the organization's checking account were not related to festival business nor approved by the board. West was released with a notice to appear in Fulton County Circuit Court on August 26. Governor J.B. Pritzker signed two bills into law yesterday to regulate rate increases for home and auto insurance. Capital News Illinois reports the laws give the Department of Insurance the ability to determine if a rate is excessive, inadequate, or unfairly discriminatory. It also prohibits insurance companies from raising a consumer's premium by more than 10% without notifying them. Auto insurers must give at least 30 days notice, while home insurers must give at least 60. The laws go into effect July 1st next year. More news in 30 minutes or as it breaks, and always at WMBDRadio.com.
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9: The 25 News First Alert forecast features unsettled weather for our Wednesday, with several rounds of showers and thunderstorms throughout the day. A slow-moving cold front will serve as the driver to today's rainfall, with our first round of scattered showers and a few rumbles of thunder expected for the morning. However, a better chance for some storms is expected for the second half of the day, namely for the afternoon into the evening. An isolated severe storm capable of damaging winds and locally heavy rainfall is possible. I'm 25 News First Alert meteorologist Valent Salivari for WMB. Radio.
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11: You know, weather's okay right now in Peoria. We'll just have to see. Or could impact that Southport Route 8 resurfacing work. It's really been tying up traffic during the day. This week just started on Monday, and that's between Edwards and I-474. We'll let you know if they get started there, but again, could be weather permitting. We're already seeing tight traffic where it's down to one lane eastbound 474 around the Shade Loman Bridge. And today, District 150 goes back. We'll see school buses back on Peoria streets. We'll see, especially between 7 and 8. It's going to be busy University and Northmore. Northmore's open west of University in front of Rich Woods, but University is still down to one lane both directions, sharing the southbound lanes. 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
2: Greg and Dan show on WMBD at 640. Yvonne's in for Dan again today on the Greg and Dan show.
1: Good morning.
2: Going to be rainy here in a little bit. Sorry about that, kiddos. You might get rained on as you're walking into the building a little bit. Peoria Public Schools 150 back today in earnest. I will say to you that it's exciting when kids go back to school to me. But we don't have it anymore at our house. We have a college student, and that's it. And, of course, Bradley, and he's at Bradley, so that's going to be a couple more weeks. And it's not quite the same.
1: Yeah, I'm a little nostalgic about that. I love that whole first day of school energy.
2: You got your new haircut. And maybe you got a backpack new. Maybe not. Maybe you were able to carry over.
1: Put your uniform on. Yeah. Have a special breakfast.
2: I like the uniform era.
1: I do, too.
2: I now, not every school does that, correct?
1: Correct.
2: Every school does that. And I thought it was nice. I thought it was a easy way to make sure that we got four polos and four khakis or whatever,
1: yeah.
2: and off you go.
1: Made it easier, for sure.
2: So good luck, everybody, moms and dads and grandmas and grandpas. Phoenix Manor is in the news. It's a possible, and that's the key word in this story, 48-apartment community for permanent supportive housing for people leaving homelessness. So let's take that apart for a second.
1: So if families are unhoused, they could potentially live in this new proposed development.
2: On their way to something else.
1: Right.
2: So it's not the end stop, necessarily. Phoenix Manor Project was previously announced for a site near our hospitals downtown, taking over the old Methodist College location. Now there's a new site for that project, which is on Krause,
1: mm-hmm.
2: in the 61605. That's District Councilwoman Denise Jackson.

0: Jordan's territory. She's the
1: first district.
0: That's her first district. And she's not a fan. And I know that you go, why don't you have her on? Well, we will work on that. But right now, I just want to do this conversation a little bit, just you and I. It is the criticism is we're already in a neighborhood that's struggling. Let's not put people in our neighborhood who are also struggling. Can we not help? Can we not find a place? I'm not putting words in Denise's mouth at all. I'm just saying my interpretation of this conversation is these are folks who need help, and they need to be around supportive folks who can help lift them into the new thing, right?
1: I have respect for that argument. I have long said, and many times publicly, even on this radio station, that it is a challenge when you have a large number of people in a small geographic area, and the vast majority of those folks don't have much to speak of. And so they're economically challenged, they're socially challenged, they might be educationally challenged. I'm not casting a wide net here, but I'm speaking in general. If everybody's got significant challenges, you don't want to add to that by adding another group of families with significant challenges. Sometimes we rise a little faster, a little higher when we're surrounded by others who are also on the rise.
0: Right. And also, as Ms. Jackson makes a point, and you can read this story on our website if you want to, nobody on the South End was approached about this. Nobody was asked their opinion of locating this potential place on Krause Avenue. Well, and her argument is we deserve the same respect as everybody else. I agree.
1: Mm-hmm.
0: I agree on that. So there's going to be a planning meeting tomorrow. I believe it's at 1 p.m. at the Planning Commission. If I'm not mistaken, it's tomorrow. And you could go get your opinion out if you would like to at that and just see what's going on. It's interesting. We do need something. I mean, we need to help. And they're not to say that there aren't other organizations helping. Our friends at the Salvation Army got all kinds of stuff going. But there's not enough help. There's not enough help. All right, 6:44 on WMBD. What else is going on in our world? Well, the fires in Spokane have been tamed a little bit, although some weather might cause them to come back up. That was, as we heard yesterday,
1: arson.
0: They have arrested that guy. He's in jail now and facing multiple charges. New details about all of that. Are out there. I'll skip over it for right now. Election night takeaways, the whole big Michigan Democratic Senate primary. Although Mr. El Sayed looks like he is going to win, it's still too early. There's still quite a few ballots out that are yet to be counted. Here's another story. COVID-19. Listen to this. This is very interesting. Now, we've been talking about COVID again because of the Fauci thing last week,
1: mm-hmm.
0: right? RFK Kennedy Jr. has claimed that there were 1 million people killed by COVID. He agrees with that. But he says the lockdowns did more harm than the virus itself. In an interview that he did on Sunday with Dana Bash on CNN, he made a series of statements about coronavirus, measles, autism, Lyme disease. While renewing his criticism, he also doesn't like Dr. Fauci. He says more harm was done by shutting everything down than it was the 1 million people who died with the virus.
1: Well, define harm. Is that in terms of economics? How many businesses lost money? Is that in terms of our social, emotional well-being? Is that, you know?
0: What I love about that particular interview.
1: But both of those are more significant than 1 million lives lost?
0: That's what he said. And what I loved most about that interview was at some point he tells Dana Bash, well, you're not a scientist. And she said, you're not either, which was hilarious. All right, loosen it up a little bit. I started down this path a little bit ago. Things that have become socially acceptable that used to not be in just the last few years. We talked about watching where everybody in your family is on your phone with
1: Life 360.
0: Here's what's acceptable that used to not be. Canceling plans constantly. There used to be a stigma if you were the people that always bailed on things.
1: Mm-hmm.
0: Now it's become more socially acceptable because we've all recognized in each other that the ability to cancel something is glorious. We're like, hey, yeah, I'm not coming to the thing. And people used to be mad at you. And now they're like, okay. And now they're that we're kind of jealous. I wish I also would have canceled the thing.
1: But you don't think people get mad?
0: I think people don't get mad. Maybe if you do it all the time. If you're always the couple or always the guy or gal who's bailing on things, then eventually you're not going to get invited anymore. But I do believe there is some understanding. I think there's some understanding because I think deep down we all like the feeling of plans being canceled.
1: Oh, I don't.
0: I'm not even saying you cancel them yourself. You tell me that you got something on your calendar.
1: Oh, you mean something else got canceled for me?
0: And then somebody, no, there's two things here. You canceled. That's what I was talking about. But there's a glorious feeling when somebody else cancels the thing.
1: Well, sure, because now you just got 2 hours you didn't have before.
0: Oh, man, are you kidding me? I don't have to go to that? Woo.
1: But I don't like canceling. I feel really bad if I commit to something.
0: And then another thing that's become more socially acceptable, this makes a lot of people very angry, is profanity. Even on the floor of the Capitol the other day, and the Dr. Fauci back and forth, one congressman said the big one.
1: Yeah,
0: the big
1: that one took me aback.
0: That one did me too a little bit. And I'm not offended by swearing at all, not a bit. I do a little bit too much of it myself. But it has become more socially acceptable in public circles.
1: It is surprising to me. I do. I'm a cusser. I don't do so certainly on the radio, and I don't do so in situations that don't call for it. I mean, if I'm in a board meeting, I'm not doing it. If I'm, you know, speaking in front of a group or giving a presentation, I don't do it. Once we were in a play, Love Letters, and my character had to drop the F-bomb, and I was like, oh, no.
0: I remember that.
1: Yvonne Greer doesn't drop the F-bomb publicly, but my friends and family all know, well, yeah, you do. I do around them.
0: Well, it's funny is because people would come see that play when we did it, not being friends of ours, but being a fan of yours from television and radio, right? And you have a certain image, and when you said that in the play, every once in a while you would hear somebody gasp, like, oh, Yvonne said that.
1: I consider it a professional courtesy
0: no,
1: to others.
0: Right, right.
1: Unless I know that you're also a cusser, I will refrain.
0: 6:49 on WMBD. It's Greg and Dan show. Yvonne's in for Dan. She'll check weather and Kendall check traffic. It is first day back for 150, so expect some things. Annual fundraiser for the Salvation Army's Women's Auxiliary of Peoria. They're a wonderful organization that has been around 125 years, I think, now. They do an event I'm part of every fall. It's their big party. It's their big gala, I'm not sure they call it that, but it's a nice evening, and there's auction items, and there's silent auction stuff. We have a great meal at Venue Chishka. It's just beautiful. This year's keynote speaker is the very talented and affable Clark Kellogg, CBS Sports College basketball analyst. There will be a Q&A with moderator Dr. Chris Reynolds, our friend from Bradley University. I'll be there with you as well to guide us through the evening. But I will say this, it starts at 5, Thursday, October 1. This is a great one for sports fans. It helps support Salvation Army, of course. But if you want to go, it'll sell out. Get tickets. If you want to get a group of your buddies together or your company wants to buy a table, go to this website, sapeoria.org, sapeoria.org.
2: Overall good so far. We're going to watch University of Northmore. That's going to get busy. University is still down to one lane in both directions, but Northmore is open in front of Richwoods High School. It was all planned that way. It was reopened here before the start of the school season and blocked, though, east of University on Northmore Road. So that makes things a little tricky at that intersection. Of course, all the traffic expected back, mainly between 7 and 8 this morning. Weather permitting, we'll see if they'll be out doing the work on Route 8 Southport Road between Edwards and I-474. It's been busy this week, already seeing tight traffic on eastbound 474 where it goes down to one lane on the Shade Loman Bridge. 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
1: The WMBD weather forecast calls for rainy skies this morning and again this evening. Otherwise cloudy with a high of 80. Scattered storms overnight with a low of 67. Showers and storms likely.

0: Again tomorrow morning with an afternoon high of 80 and then partly sunny, temps in the mid 80s for both Friday and Saturday. Right now, 72 degrees in Peoria with 90% humidity at WMBD.
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1: WMBD. It's a Greg and Dan show. Yvonne's in for Dan. We taped this the other day with Scott Pyle. Hi, Scott Pyle.
12: Good morning. How are you?
1: The folks at Cornstalk, I'm good, are doing Matilda.
12: Yes,
1: okay.
12: Sir.
1: Now, first of all, for folks who don't know that storyline, I kind of do because I remember the book when my kids were little.
12: Absolutely.
1: Matilda. Is it based out of that book series? What's the storyline?
12: Absolutely. So it's definitely based off of the children's story by Roald Dahl. Matilda, about a young, brilliant little girl, loves learning, loves reading books, but is unfortunately born into horrible circumstances, has neglectful parents, ends up going to school, meets an amazing teacher and gets the support there from her, but then the two of them have to overcome the challenges of the headmistress, Mrs. Trunchbull.
1: Oh, and so Mrs. It's just, Trunchbull.
12: Yep.
1: And you are Mr. Wormwood?
12: Yes, sir.
1: What is his role? Are you dad?
12: I'm dad.
1: Oh, you're dad.
12: I'm Matilda's dad, absolutely.
1: So are you a bad person?
12: Oh, yeah. Oh, yeah.
1: Like in what way? Abusive? Neglectful?
12: Neglectful, rude. I mean, he's
1: full
12: got...
1: of yourself?
12: Absolutely. Absolutely. he's quite possibly the worst human being you could imagine.
1: Oh, no.
12: You know? And then on top of that, he's also a complete idiot. He thinks he's the smartest person in the room at all times, and he's
1: just
12: not.
1: Knowing actor friends of mine.
12: Sure.
1: And you and I are just meeting for the first time. You love this role. Because of all of what you described. Because you get to go in there and be somebody you're not.
12: Absolutely. Yeah. I mean, if I'm being 100% honest, it was a little uncomfortable at first because he's

0: all the things that we as human beings strive not to be. But I'm starting to get the hang of it, I feel.
1: You know, that's so interesting. I am fascinated by that transformation that you have to do as a performer. You have to be somebody you're not, and it goes against your own, like, internal clock.
0: Absolutely.
1: So who's playing Matilda? Is it a young person?
0: Yes, her name is Josie Gordon. She's tremendous.
1: And how old do you think Josie might be? 11, something like that?
0: Yeah, somewhere in that range.
1: Yeah, that would be my guess. And then where is the set? Is it? I always thought Matilda was like in Great Britain or something.
0: I believe that's what the story originally is set in, but in our version, we don't have any British accents.
1: Okay, so you're just wherever it is, it happens.
0: Absolutely.
1: Is it a musical?
0: Yes.
1: Okay. And so tell me about your background performing.
0: And
1: are you comfortable in musicals? Do you like musicals?
0: I definitely love musicals. I would say out of the cast, I probably don't have the most experience. We have a cast of people that have tons of experience. Our Trunchbull, Stephanie Peck, she's an amazing actress. Miss Honey, Abby Hagen, she's got a beautiful voice. We've got some great dancers, Haley, Tyler, who are playing Rodolfo and Mrs. Wormwood. And then the kids, I mean, they're the stars of the show. They're excellent.
1: That's cool.
0: They're triple threats. They can sing, dance, and act.
1: Who's directing?
0: Amy Glass, and she's wonderful.
1: Now, Cornstalk, so there's stuff happening. This is not Tent. Right?
0: Correct.
1: Because the tents, we're redoing the tent and all of those things, and there's a fundraiser and all that.
0: Yes, sir.
1: So where are you performing?
0: We are at Washington Five Points,
1: We
0: are August 5th through the 8th, shows at 7:30 p.m.
1: Tickets at
0: cornstocktheater.com.
1: It's good to see you, Scott Pyle. Mr. Wormwood.
0: Yes, sir.
1: One last question.
0: Yes.
1: This is radio. People can't see your face, but you got the most badass mustache right now.
0: Thank you.
1: Is this for the role?
0: Absolutely.
1: Did you normally have a mustache and you just created this one, or did you go from zero?
0: I usually wear the beard traditionally, but then for the last 2 to 3 months here, I've been just focusing on the mustache.
1: Dude, it's good.
0: Waxing it and everything.
1: It's super good.
0: Thank you so much.
1: cornstocktheater.org.
0: .com.
1: Sorry.
0: Cornstocktheater.com.
1: .com.
0: Yes,
1: Scott Pyle, Matilda, go see it and break a leg.
0: Thank you.
1: That's Scott Pyle's that mustache. I taped that last week. Scott Pyle has a handlebar.
2: Mm-hmm.
1: Oh, my God. I would never want one because it's a lot of maintenance stuff, but it did look good. It looked really, really good. 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Tonight through the 8th, 7:30, Five Points, Washington. 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
2: That's a great show.
1: I don't really remember all of it. I was taken aback by the fact that his character as the dad was such a bad person. I forgot Matilda was growing up in terrible conditions.
2: Yeah, it's
1: I didn't know that story.
2: Is it Louis De Palma?
1: No, it is Danny DeVito.
2: Danny DeVito, yes. I couldn't remember his real name. That was his character in Taxi.
1: Oh, okay. Oh, yeah, I guess it was. Yeah, it was Danny DeVito played it in the movie. It is 7 o'clock on WMBD. You might be listening to us from Cook, Minnesota. I don't know. Maybe you're Tony. You're up there and you're listening to us. 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
5: He just declared victory. I'm Dave Anthony, Fox News. Abdul El-Sayed, the progressive Democrat running for Senate, backed by socialists in Michigan, posted on X minutes ago, "We won," though votes are still being counted after he said last night,
6: "We are not a purple state. We are a state in need of a movement."
5: Abdul El-Sayed has a 1 percentage point lead over Congresswoman Haley Stevens, who remained confident last night that she'll win the primary.
7: "We are going to have to get ready and show Mike Rogers what a little stick it to him looks like."
5: Mike Rogers is the Republican running for that Michigan Senate seat, now held by a retiring Democrat. And he just told Fox if he faces El-Sayed in November,
8: "This is really about the heart and soul of our country. I have never seen someone so radical, so extreme, get nominated by a political party."
5: Republicans need a new candidate for a House seat in North Carolina. Congressman Chuck Edwards announced on X early this morning he's ending his reelection campaign amid sexual harassment allegations that led the House Ethics Committee to recommend Edwards be censured. President Trump is still giving talks a chance to work out a nuclear deal with Iran and reopen the Strait of Hormuz to oil and other shipping, telling Fox,
9: "The only thing that matters is action, and they want to make a deal. We'll see what happens. If they don't make a deal, It's going to be too bad.
5: Warning Iran, the U.S. will hit them again very hard. The president said that in an interview at his California golf club near Los Angeles, where a few days ago a man was arrested.
10: Investigators say they found hollow point ammunition in his pocket and a gun in his car. Now, this all happened Sunday afternoon when plainclothes federal agents alerted the Los Angeles Sheriff's Office after spotting someone walking on the golf course grounds. They believed the suspect was taking photographs and videos and appeared to monitor security.
5: That's Fox's Natalie Chuck. That suspect facing numerous felony charges. And President Trump, he spent the night in Las Vegas, where later today he'll give a speech on the economy. 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
11: WMBD Radio Local News, I'm T.J. Carson. A salary increase will be coming for the mayoral position in East Peoria. Commissioners officially approved raising the salary to more than $128,000 each year at last night's meeting, starting May 1st of next year. Commissioner Mark Hill says the increase is driven by the mayor's position also serving as city administrator.
12: We did look at what was fair, what was the market. $128,000 is what's proposed in this ordinance, and that may even be shy, but we felt that that was a fair wage.
11: Commissioner Daniel Decker voted yes after opposing the issue 2 weeks ago over concerns about pay for the city's firefighters. The salary needed to be set 180 days before next year's municipal elections. A rural Delavan man has been identified as the man who died at Pekin's McNaughton Park Monday night. Tazewell County Coroner Charles Hanley did not identify the victim by name, but says the 74-year-old was an avid long-distance runner. A preliminary autopsy conducted Tuesday revealed the man's death was heart-related and no foul play was suspected. The victim was found at around 6:45 p.m. near the Sheridan Road trail entrance on the south end of the park. Peoria's bomb squad was called in to neutralize an explosive device found in a car in Canton. 25 News reports the squad was called to a traffic stop at North Avenue B in West Chestnut at around 4:30 p.m. yesterday. The driver, 40-year-old Benjamin Lingenfelter of Farmington, agreed to a search where an explosive device was reportedly found inside and neutralized. Farmington police say Lingenfelter agreed to a search of his home, but no bomb-making materials were found. More news in 30 minutes or as it breaks, and always at WMBDRadio.com.
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14: The 25 News First Alert forecast features unsettled weather for our Wednesday with several rounds of showers and thunderstorms throughout the day. A slow-moving cold front will serve as the driver to today's rainfall, with our first round of scattered showers and a few rumbles of thunder expected for the morning. However, a better chance for some storms is expected for the second half of the day, namely for the afternoon into the evening. An isolated severe storm capable of damaging winds and locally heavy rainfall is possible. I'm 25 News First Alert meteorologist Valent Salivari for WMB. Radio.
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16: Yeah, weather is still good here for the rush hour. We'll see. Especially if they get going on Route 8 Southport Road. That's been very busy this week with that new resurfacing work between Edwards and I-474. We'll let you know if they get started there. We're just seeing reduced speeds through the work zone like normal on Route 6 and eastbound 474, tightening up there around the Shade Loman Bridge where that goes down to one lane. We're just seeing more traffic out there with the school bus traffic on Peoria Streets, District 150 back. And of course, it's going to get busy at University and Northmore. The portion of Northmore in front of Richwoods High School is back open. It was all timed that way with the closure right after the school season ended, and now back with the school and Northmore is back open. But Northmore is closed east of University, and University remains down to one lane both directions. 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

0: 710 WMBD, 710 on WMBD. Let me say it one more time. It's WMBD and it's 710. I'm Greg. That's Yvonne in for Dan.
1: Hey, hey.
0: This hour is brought to you by Adamerick Real Estate. 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A couple days ago, it's Wednesday, right? A couple days ago, we had Dave Johnson in here from Pearl Technology. We were talking about all of the attacks on the Minnesota water systems, on the Minnesota water systems, and it was pretty apparent that that was a foreign actor. Iran was seems to be the people that did that. And now it came out, the FBI said, well, the water systems of Minnesota were just the latest. There are 12 states who have reported those cyber attacks, and those 12 states include Michigan and others. That have all said, yeah, we've been attacked. We don't know exactly how long this has been going on, but we have to keep an eye on this. And as Dave will tell you and others in that field, he said this, these very words the other day, foreign actors, specifically China, are embedded in our infrastructure systems right now. They're there. We know they're there. They know we know they're there.
1: He also said that we're embedded in their stuff, too.
0: We are also in theirs.

0: Android type people, we get that there are computers that will ultimately have sort of sentient like abilities. And that's the stuff that's happening. I always learned so much from Dave when he was talking about IT being how people are interfacing with technology versus OT, how technology is interfacing with other technologies. That's the stuff that's happening.
1: That's the stuff
0: it's
1: that's
0: the,
1: happening.
0: The computers talking to the other computers and
1: AI
0: systems.
1: Do you think
0: most
1: people get an understanding of that? I don't.
0: I don't understand
1: how
0: it works.
1: I understand if you're going to drop a bomb on me. I get that. I don't get how the other is going to go.
0: I get how you can train a computer to talk to another computer.
1: No, I guess what I'm saying is I don't understand the backside of it. You drop a bomb on things, people die and buildings fall down. You drop a bomb on
0: you contaminate a water supply and people drink sewage.
1: I know, but I'm just it's not as clear to me. That's all I'm saying. Here's another one for you. You know, the reflecting pool, it was not clear either. That story will not go away, the Lincoln Memorial reflecting pool. Days after dismissing the case against the Olympic canoeist David Hearn, the U.S. Attorney for the District of Columbia, that's Jeanine Pirro, who is and has been a friend of Donald Trump for almost 40 years. They go way back. They're personal friends. She worked with him a little bit during his first administration, not officially, but helped him. Now she has been, by his appointment, the U.S. Attorney for the District of Columbia. They are saying the damage was caused by contractors during the pool's renovation. That is going against the claims that President Trump has stood by, that the pool was vandalized. Well, they dropped the case against David Hearn the other day, and President Trump's very mad. Now they have dropped charges against three other people who were also arrested for vandalizing the pool. So it's almost a doubling down of this. They're like, look, we have no evidence whatsoever that anybody got in the pool. Here's what's interesting about even the argument that somebody did. There's video of people leaning over and touching the water or even leaning in and trying to maybe pull
0: the paint chip
1: off as a souvenir. But the slit that was 350 feet long, according to accounts, was in the middle of the pool.
0: So you'd have to dive in and go underwater.
1: You'd have to be in the pool. Yeah, well, and at least it's not very deep, so you could probably bend over. But there'd be video of a person doing that. It would take quite some time to do that, an hour maybe, to like get it all the way down. And nobody has any comment about that. The standing on the edge and reaching in is not cutting the slit down the middle. So anyway, long story short, there are some bad blood, and there was video of Jeanine Pirro yesterday leaving the White House with a lot of things. She was pulling.
0: Like emptied out her desk kind of thing?
1: Kind of. But I don't think her desk is at the White House. So that was weird, but she looked like she was taking things away, almost like you had been let go. But, of course, there's been no announcement of that. Some people think that he will fire her. It is 716 WMBD in Peoria. We had that story yesterday. They haven't identified the gentleman. 74-year-old man is the man who passed at McNaughton Park. He was a long-distance runner, and that struck me when I heard where he was. Because we have friends that run McNaughton, and they do that 100-mile loop. Mm-hmm. I don't know that this gentleman does that kind of thing or not. But that is a very common place for those long-distance runners to go. And I had that thought. I had that hit. I was like, well, maybe he was out there. But I'm sorry. I'm sorry that he had a heart problem. That's what we indicate. At the same time, I'm like, way to keep running. There's something beautiful about that. Maybe he left doing exactly what he wanted to do, and I get kind of caught up in that. 716 WMBD, we're going to try to figure out where to put a home in Peoria. It's a temporary housing facility, Phoenix Manor. There's discussion. It was going to be in the old Methodist College. Then it's now being talked about down on Krause in the 61605 area, 1st District. A lot of people down that end were like, whoa, wait a minute. Nobody said anything about this coming our way. There will be a zoning meeting about all of that coming up tomorrow, I believe. I don't know what to do about that. You got it's that whole not in my backyard thing is always true. It is always true. Where?
0: So
1: where?
0: I'm just thinking of an idea.
1: Where's the best place?
0: So wherever you go, I'm sure

0: There will be resources made available to help you chart your course moving forward. So if you and your family have recently been homeless, unhoused, and now you are housed and supposedly trying to get you on the path to finding your quote unquote forever family home or a place where you're going to plant your roots and continue to grow your family and progress, there's got to be some counseling involved with that, some educational resource that says, all right, here's how you manage your money. Here's how to make sure that you don't end up in this situation again. Here are the resources in our community that can help you manage your utilities or whatever. If the concern is, and I believe this to be the case from Councilwoman Denise Jackson, if the case is that there are already lots of people who are having similar challenges in this community already, we don't want to add to that. Perhaps making such resources available, readily available, on site, if you will, available to everybody in the community, might be a happy medium of sorts. So we can all go to this office and get access to those services that are going to help us progress.
1: I'm not sure that's how that works with Phoenix. I don't know what, but maybe you combine Phoenix with something else.
0: Yeah.
1: It is 718 on WMBD. That's Yvonne Greer in for Dan DiOrio. We will check traffic and weather coming up in a couple of minutes. Bradfield's Computer Supply, your go-to office solutions people. Very basic stuff at most offices that I know of and I've ever been a part of. 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
2: Yeah, here we go, University of Northmore. We talked about that, the school traffic back District 150. Just in general, you'll see more traffic in town in the school buses this hour. Now, northbound on University looks to be backed up from Daytona up to Northmore, southbound from about the post office. Again, Northmore is blocked east of University. It's back open Northmore west of University in front of Richwoods High School. We're not seeing much as far as big delays here, just the slowdowns on I-474 through the work zone eastbound starting around the Shade Loman Bridge Route 6 through the ongoing work, and so far nothing really showing up significant on Route 8 Southport. That's been busy this week between Taylor Road and Edwards and I-474. That will be weather permitting. After 40 years, Jack Steger is retiring and passing the torch to the next generation. 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I'm Ken Zerske, UfteringAutoGroup.com, Traffic 1.
0: The WMBD weather forecast for the first day of school at Peoria Public Schools is a rainy one. Storms likely this morning and again this evening. Otherwise, cloudy skies and a high of 80. Scattered storms overnight tonight with a low of 67. More showers tomorrow morning with a high of 80. And then the weekend, partly sunny, temps in the mid-80s both Friday and Saturday. Right now, we are looking at 74 degrees in Peoria at WMBD.
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1: It's Greg and Dan show on WMBD. Greg Batten, Dan DiOrio. Danny is out, and Miss Yvonne Greer is in. TJ's in for Julia. Julia is on the big road trip to where it's 145 degrees, Phoenix, Arizona.
11: That sounds lovely.
1: It's going to be, I can't wait to hear about all of that. Good to see you, TJ. You good? You all right?
11: Yeah, we're doing good.
1: You recover from your Ledgestone Classic weekend?
11: Yeah.
1: By the way, if you want to see some cool videos and some cool insights into people who were part of the world's largest disc golf tournament, I'm telling you, I know that might not be in your wheelhouse. It's a big deal. Is a huge deal. People come from all over the world to play here. TJ's got some cool videos. Where do we find that?
11: It's on the WMBD Radio Facebook page. Just click on Reels or Videos or whatever they call the tab nowadays.
1: Good job, man.
11: Plenty
1: of
11: there.
1: So on occasions, not a regular schedule, we do a little something called the GNDBOQ, the Greg and Dan Show Book of Questions. You know this, right? Mm-hmm. You know how we do it. We ask questions. You answer them. Miss Paige over there, she's our producer and keeper of all the answers. Good morning, Paige. Good to see you.
12: Good morning.
1: You scour all the Facebook entries and give us a few good answers from our latest question. What is our latest question?
12: What is a song lyric you sang wrong for years?
1: Oh, the song lyric that is wrong for years. Did you have one, Yvonne? Because you're pretty good at lyrics. I can't remember.
0: Blinded by the Light.
1: Blinded by the light. Wrapped up like a deuce. Like a deuce.
0: I would say dude.
1: No, there was other words that people thought it was. That was, it's deuce. Deuce. Did you say dude?
0: Yeah.
1: Well, at least you were not saying the word that most people sang.
0: That comes from Massengill?
1: That comes from the company Massengill. That is correct. TJ, did you ever? Are you a song guy, by the way? Do you like singing songs?
11: Not really, no. Okay.
1: Do you know?
11: No, I let others
1: did
11: do
1: you
11: that.
1: Got wrong?
11: No.
1: Not necessarily, Paige. No. What about you? You're a big music person.
12: I couldn't think of one.
1: Well, man, come on. You guys are no fun. All right, let's go. What do we got online? Here we go.
12: Michelle said, Blinded by the Light.
1: That's it. That's yep.
12: David said, the line from Billie Jean where Michael Jackson sings, the chair is not my son.
1: The chair is not my son.
11: How does that come together in the first place?
1: The kid is not my son. It's the kid is not my son. All right, go ahead.
12: Karen said, then she looked up at Kendall. She showed me the way instead of she lit up a candle. She showed me the way.
1: she looked up at Kendall. He's my neighbor. Kendall. All right, go ahead. Those are great.
12: Barbara said, my niece at 9 years old sang, it's a hard egg, instead of it's a heartache.
0: It's a heartache.
1: All right.
12: Jamie said, my sister always sang, another one bites the doctor, instead of another one bites the dust.
1: All right, keep going. These are fun.
12: Jody said, Lynyrd Skynyrd, that smell, I always thought it was the smell of it surrounds you. It is actually the smell of death surrounds you.
1: All right, and one more.
12: Karen said, Billy Squire, my candelabra.
1: My candelabra? What is it supposed
13: candelabra?
1: To be?
13: Candelabra?
12: Yeah.
1: All right, here's what we're going to do.
0: One more, real quick.
1: Oh, what is it?
0: Ginger would always say when she was little, save big money at the Nards.
1: Oh, yeah, at the Nards. yeah, that was a big one.
11: That's a classic.
1: That's a classic hit. All right, 727. Now, this is how this plays, TJ and Yvonne, because you're new to this little thing we do. So I go get a book. You have to ask me where I got my book.
0: Where did you get the book, Greg?
1: Yesterday, this young girl came into our studio, Miss Olivia. Mm-hmm. Remember her? She came in here. And she's a big fan of the Greg and Dan Show Book of Questions. And she said, hey, somebody at Living Waters left a book the other day, and I would like to give it to you and so you can use it as questions for upcoming episodes of the Greg and Dan Show Book of Questions. I said, well,
0: that
1: was very kind. And so we have this special book. I hope somebody doesn't come back to the church and try to get it back, because I'm not returning it. So here we go. What we're going to do is we're going to open the book, and then when we do that, rainbows and unicorns pop out.
0: And sparkles.
1: And then one of you guys is supposed to say, I wanted TJ to try, say sparkles.
11: Sparkles.
1: Okay, that was creepier than any time we've ever
11: you
1: heard sparkles.
11: You have to learn by this point that any noise dude. I make is creepy. Yeah,
1: I would agree with you on that. I've known you a long time. You're a creepy noisemaker.
11: Thank you.
1: Here you go. Then Paige writes down inexplicably, for no reason whatsoever, other than to make this longer than necessary, a number on a magic erase board.
0: Mm-hmm.
1: And she does it with exquisite handwriting.
0: Yes, she does.
1: And then she holds it up and shows it to you. And then you tell me the number, and then I go find that page in Miss Olivia's book.
0: Are you ready?
1: I'm ready.
0: 815.
1: Paige, what's the background on that? Why are we doing that?
12: That is the day we got my dog in 2020.
1: You are a strange
12: August 15th.
1: Human. You are a strange
11: That
1: human.
11: Is also the start of my phone number. The 815 area code, just north of us.
1: Lord. What kind of show is this? It is 729. Here is the question. What smell, one smell, instantly takes you back to childhood? One smell that instantly takes you back to childhood.
11: Gasoline.
1: Gasoline for you. Explanation coming later. Mine is a mixture of bleach and ammonia.
0: Fried chicken.
1: You win. Me and him got it. We got some problems. Paige, you got one real quick? A smell that takes you back?
12: Chlorine.
1: There we go. All right. Thank you very much. Go to our Facebook page a little bit later. Miss Paige will put that up on there. And we will look at your answers next time we come back around. And it is 7:30. We're going to talk in a minute with Miss Alelia Bundles. She is the great-great-granddaughter of Madam C.J. Walker.
0: Mm-hmm.
1: She's going to be at the museum this weekend for a little conversation, and we're going to talk to her in a few minutes. You have actually talked to her before.
0: Yes.
1: Years ago, and she's going to be back in town. She's got a new book, this time about her great-grandmother of Alelia Walker, right? That
0: right.
1: Of name.
0: Her namesake.
1: And we will talk to her coming up in just a couple of minutes. Right now, it's Greg and Dan Show with Yvonne in for Danny News Time.
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14: Fox News, I'm CJ Papa. Waiting for an official decision in the Democratic Senate primary race in Michigan, far-left candidate Abdul El-Sayed holds a slim lead over establishment candidate Haley Stevens. But this morning, El-Sayed posting on X, "We won. I am so proud to be your Democratic nominee for U.S. Senate. Let's win in November." Republican candidate Mike Rogers.
15: Two broken candidates here. I mean, one wants to allow the Communist Party to buy farmland here, and the other one believes that, that America deserved 9/11. They had two terrible choices.
14: Rogers on Fox and Friends. North Carolina's 11th congressional district will have a new representative come January. Congressman Chuck Edwards decides to drop his reelection bid after a House ethics panel found substantial evidence the Republican made unwanted advances toward two female staffers. 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
11: WMBD Radio Local News, I'm TJ Carson. Class is back in session in the River City. Today is the first day of the new school year for all of Peoria Public Schools. It's also the first full school year for Superintendent Jerry Bell as leader of the district. Bell says one of his top priorities is making sure the district's buses are on time and running.
13: The teachers and principals are going to be fine. They're going to be there in the buildings, but it's just getting our kids there on time safely is what keeps me up.
11: Bell says teachers and principals are excited to get the year going. Canton police have arrested a man for allegedly stealing money from the Friendship Festival Board. 65-year-old Craig West of Canton was arrested yesterday with theft over $500. This after the board previously reported that several transactions from the organization's checking account were not related to festival business nor approved by the board. West was released with a notice to appear in Fulton County Circuit Court on August 26. Governor J.B. Pritzker signed two bills into law yesterday that rate increases for home and auto insurance. Capital News Illinois reports the laws give the Department of Insurance the ability to determine if a rate is excessive, inadequate, or unfairly discriminatory. It also prohibits insurance companies from raising a consumer's premium by more than 10% without notifying them. Auto insurers must give at least 30 days notice, while home insurers must give at least 60. Pritzker says families deserve protection from unfair pricing.
16: If you're telling your customers that rate hikes are necessary, you should be able to prove why.
11: The laws go into effect July 1st next year. More news in 30 minutes or as it breaks, and always at WMBDRadio.com.
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19: The 25 News First Alert forecast features unsettled weather for our Wednesday with several rounds of showers and thunderstorms throughout the day. A slow-moving cold front will serve as the driver to today's rainfall, with our first round of scattered showers and a few rumbles of thunder expected for the morning. However, a better chance for some storms is expected for the second half of the day, namely for the afternoon into the evening. An isolated severe storm capable of damaging winds and locally heavy rainfall is possible. I'm 25 News First Alert meteorologist Valent Salivari for WMBD Radio.
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2: Yeah, busy at University in Northmore. We expected that at northbound University from Daytona, southbound from the post office. It is still down to one lane both directions on University at Northmore, with all traffic sharing the southbound lanes. Northmore's open, though, in front of Richwoods High School, and it's all planned that way. Now it's blocked east of University, so do plan ahead if you're going to be in that area either this morning, and this is a busy hour with the school traffic, or later this afternoon. Just in general, more traffic in Peoria with the school buses on the streets here this hour, so use caution. And overall, pretty normal rush hour. The weather's really not affecting anything. And yeah, I don't think there's much weather as far as rain in the area at this point. So overall, just the reduced speeds through the work zones, Route 6 and I-474. And so far, we're not seeing anything yet on Southport Route 8. That's been busy with the resurfacing work, but that could be weather permitting. 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I'm Ken Zerske, upstringautogroup.com, Traffic 1.
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1: It's Greg and Dan show on WMBD. Danny is out. Yvonne Greer is in.
0: Morning.
1: The Peoria Riverfront Museum always having cool stuff going on. Museum conversations is one thing they do. The latest will be this weekend, Saturday and Sunday, 1 o'clock both days, with author and historian Alelia Bundles. 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
0: Good morning.
27: I'm delighted to be here again.
1: Again. Yes. It's good to talk to you.
0: I'm delighted to talk to you again. We had the opportunity to meet and hold a panel discussion a couple of years ago when you were at the Riverfront Museum. Then we were talking about your book, Self-Made, chronicling mm-hmm. the life and experience of one of America's first self-made women millionaires, your great, great grandmother, Madam right. C.J. Walker. This time we're talking about your latest book, Joy Goddess, which chronicles the life and experiences of her daughter, Alelia Walker, for whom you are named. Did I get all that right?
27: You got all of that right.
0: All right.
1: You know, I just saw the title of the book and saw the picture of that young lady, and I thought to myself, okay, I want to be part of Joy. I want to say, right. What was this woman's story? What did she do that gave her that title from you?
27: Well, she was the first, I think, black celebrity heiress, in a sense, because her mother, Madam C.J. Walker, had founded this very successful international black hair care company. And she was in the business, but she also was very much a patron of the arts. And she and her mother shared this love of music and theater and art. And she used her wealth and her platform to host some of the most fabulous parties of the Harlem Renaissance in the 1920s.
1: And so she was the precursor. If it existed today, we'd see her on Entertainment Tonight. We would see her on
27: you
1: all,
27: absolutely
1: right,
27: would.
1: You know, we'd see her on all those TV shows.
0: So if
27: she'd be an influencer.
1: An influencer, yeah. Yes, that's what she'd be. Yeah.
0: So if we could back up just a moment and talk about Madam C.J. Walker. I mean, she really created, with her hair care line, this sort of first notion of the franchise business.
27: Mm-hmm.
0: And her daughter... go ahead.
27: Mm-hmm. No, go on.
0: And her daughter then inherits what has been mom's legacy and then starts hosting these parties. Do you know how that connection was made between Madam C.J. Walker and Alelia Walker to instill or foster that love of the arts and entertainment? Was that a Madam C.J. Walker thing, or was that Alelia's effort on her own?
27: You know, that mutual love of culture is something they both shared. And while we think of Madam Walker primarily as the businesswoman, the hair care products pioneer, the activist, the political activist who was involved in anti-lynching, who provided jobs for thousands of women, she is all of those things. But she also was someone who loved culture. So remember, she was from St. Louis, so, you know, just up the, mm-hmm. Down the road a bit. And when she was still a poor washerwoman named Sarah Breedlove in St. Louis in the 1880s and 90s, she had a good enough voice to be in the choir at St. Paul AME Church. Their choir director was a classically trained black operatic tenor who played the organ. For a while, they lived across the alley from Tom Turpin's Rosebud Cafe, where Scott Joplin played. Her brothers were barbers, and musicians hung out in their barbershop in St. Louis. So this early love of music and culture is something that mother and daughter shared. And as they began to develop the business and to have some wealth, they surrounded themselves with these very talented people. Whenever they had a party, a dinner party, there was always live music. There was a concert. And so this was something that mother and daughter shared. And then Alelia Walker, because she's in Harlem during the 1920s after the Great Migration and after World War One, and people are flocking to the city, she just takes it to another level.
1: And your great-grandmother, where was she? Was she in New York City? Was that where all of this happened?
27: So Alelia Walker was born in Louisiana, as her mother was. They migrated to St. Louis in the 1880s. She grew up in St. Louis, and then by the time the company was founded, they moved around to Denver and Indianapolis and Pittsburgh. But Harlem was where she moved in 1913, as Harlem was becoming this black cultural and political mecca.
1: The Joyful Resistance exhibition at the museum is just filled with beautiful things. One of them, or several of them, belongs to Ms. Walker, including a gorgeous fur coat of some kind. I don't know much about fur coats, but that is gorgeous, and you can go see that on display and get a feel for this joyful joy goddess who liked dressing up and liked wearing nice clothes. Right? It was beautiful. Did you bring that coat to the museum? Is that from you?
27: Yes. Well, you know, I have to say Everly Davis, who curated that exhibit,
0: she's fabulous.
27: Just really leaned right into the connection between Alelia Walker, the joy goddess. And she got that name, by the way, from the poet Langston Hughes, who called her the joy goddess of Harlem's 1920s. But with the title Joyful Resistance, as we're, you know, life can be hard sometimes, but even in the midst of turmoil and difficulty, it's very important that we find joy, and joy is a form of resistance. Alelia Walker was someone who loved to entertain. She loved to have her talented friends around her. So those things that are there in the exhibit sort of represent, you know, the persona that she had. People said Alelia Walker didn't just walk into a room, she swept into a room. that she knew how to bring a wide range of people together,
1: cool.
27: Her European friends, her uptown friends, her downtown friends. So I hope people will feel that when they see the items that are there in the exhibit.
0: Your website says you write the books that you wish had been written for you. Do you consider your work to be a form of joyful resistance as well?
27: Well, yes, I do. thank you for making that connection. You know, I grew up with, you know, no real black history or women's history when I was getting a great public school education in Indianapolis. And I find now with young people, especially with things like National History Day, I really lean into trying to make sure that they know these stories, because I think it's important that we see ourselves in the stories, no matter who we are, and that we see other people so that we begin to know the world beyond just our own household.
1: The conversation is this weekend. The book is Joy Goddess, and you can meet and have conversations with and ask questions of our guest, Alilia Bundles, the great-granddaughter of Miss Walker, that's the Joy Goddess. On Saturday, it is Member Day. That's at 1 o'clock, and this conversation will happen. Then open for everybody on Sunday, also at 1 o'clock, PeoriaRiverfrontMuseum.org for more information. Where do we find all of your information online?
27: I'm at AleliaBundles.com and MadamCJWalker.com. And, of course, I'm on, you know, TikTok and Instagram and LinkedIn and all of those places. So
0: great.
27: I look forward to seeing people.
1: Just think what your great-grandmother, as we just mentioned, being an influencer before that was a thing. Just think what she would have done with the technology available today.
27: Absolutely. And both of them love photographs and images, so they would have been posting all the time.
1: It's good to talk to you. Safe
0: Welcome
1: travels.
0: Back to Peoria.
1: Welcome back to Peoria, yes.
27: Thank you so much.
1: So long. It is 7:48. I had the pleasure of watching your conversation along with, who else was part of that conversation?
0: Everly Davis.
1: Oh, Everly, yeah, Everly was. And she's a very enjoyable lady. She's a very nice lady. So go see that. Get all your info at PeoriaRiverfrontMuseum.org.
0: It is so fascinating to me. So fascinating. I mean, and folks in this area will recall Annie Turnbow Malone, who was, I forget what distant relative she was, of James Agbara Bryson, who was a pivotal piece in bringing her work to the Peoria Riverfront Museum as well. Annie Turnbow Malone and Madam C.J. Walker certainly knew each other and moved in the same circles. Both ended up being self-made millionaires, a rarity for women at the time.
1: Especially black
0: Almost
1: women.
0: Almost impossible for a black woman at the time.
1: And that was also hair care, right?
0: Yes, it was also hair care.
1: Yeah. 7:48 WMBD, Vons in for Dan DiOrio. I'm going to give you all the rundown. Check this out. It's hot. It's sizzling. 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
2: Peoria Police just called out an accident, Knoxville and Pioneer Parkway. We'll keep an eye on that, but if you're in that area, use caution. Emergency equipment now on the way for an accident. Another accident in East Peoria, Robeen area. This would be on westbound East Washington, Route 8 around Autumn Lane. That's tying up traffic a bit. We've been seeing that heavy traffic at University of Northmore. We expected that school traffic there by Richwoods, District 150 back. Just in general, there's more traffic on Peoria streets with school bus traffic. Pretty typical slowdowns through the work zones like Route 6 and I-474. We're not seeing much yet. This could be weather permitting that resurfacing work on Route 8 Southport Road between Edwards and I-474. 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
0: The WMBD weather forecast for today calls for rain this morning. Some storms likely as well. We'll see some more of that toward evening. Otherwise, cloudy skies with a high of 80 degrees this afternoon. Scattered storms continue overnight with a low of 67. Showers and storms again tomorrow morning with a high of 80. But then we clear out for the weekend under partly sunny skies. Partly sunny and 85 on Friday, partly sunny and 86 on Saturday. Currently 74 degrees in Peoria. Showers in the vicinity at WMBD.
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0: Greg and Dan show on WMBD. Yvonne's in for Danny. News coming up in a couple of minutes. Do you like to kayak? Do you like to canoe? We got something for you at 8:25 with Molly Cruzen Bishop. And Tee It Up for the Troops is coming up on Monday, a wonderful event that we've been involved in for a long time, Yvonne and I both, and WMBD as well. And that's coming up on Monday. We'll talk about that at 8:40 and tell you something about one of the beneficiaries of that event, which is called the Resilience Project. And we'll give you that info at 8:40. Now it's time for
1: Dumb Stuff You Need to Know Before 8.
0: This is so good, I can hardly stand myself. There's a steakhouse in Florida that is now offering a once-a-month experience where you dine nude.
1: Dumb stuff.
0: No, no. We stay here. That's why I was excited. We stay here in this one. $250 for men, $150 for women, $300 for couples.
1: Huh.
0: It's a steakhouse, and you're signing up. Here's the deal. You're not going by accident. You're not going, hey, I'm coming. Hey, how long is the wait? And then you realize everybody talking to you is don't have no clothes on. No, you're making an appointment for this. It's called the Class Soiree Steakhouse that they started doing this on the first Monday of every month.
1: Okay, to each his own.
0: 20 to 30 seats in this restaurant. It's not a giant place.
1: Grown folks can do whatever consenting grown folks want to do. But I will tell you this. I can't see myself eating dinner with nude parts in my face.
0: Yeah. Mm-hmm, mm-hmm, mm-hmm, mm-hmm. I also feel like this. The chef and owner, Mr. Ali, said he came up with the concept as a way to attract new business, generate some buzz. When you come in, you do feel more comfortable when you're not wearing clothes. I would disagree. What about spillage? What about spilling things? There's things that could hurt you. You could hurt. So anyway, that's one of the dumb things. Go ahead.
1: Dumb stuff you need to know before 8.
0: There's a new museum that you go to that is just for your nose. It's devoted entirely, this is in Paris, to smells. Visitors sniff everything from perfumes to unusual historical scents.
1: Mm.
0: So you're specifically going in to smell things.
1: Nope.
0: Okay, does that go with the first story at all? Don't know.
1: No.
0: Don't know. Go ahead.
1: Dumb stuff you need to know before 8.
0: Flooding in China has been so bad recently, hundreds of these have been released into nearby neighborhoods. Snakes. Hundreds of snakes are now free and loose because of flooding in China in your neighborhood. Now, you know, it's rare to, for me anyway.
1: They've released snakes?
0: They got out because
1: got
0: of
1: out.
0: The flooding.
1: Oh.
0: So in their natural habitat, the waters came and took them all away. And now they're in your backyard. In your backyard hanging out, and there's a bunch of snakes. All right, go ahead.
1: Dumb stuff you need to know before 8.
0: That wasn't that dumb. That was just weird. Researchers are continuing to investigate reports of a specific hallucinatory mushroom, a specific one, that is causing people who take it to see tiny people. That's the after effect. You see tiny people. I would like that because I like tiny things. I wonder, are they like...
1: You'd be walking around going, oh, you're so cute.
0: Oh, look at you. Are you a bobblehead? Are you a bobblehead? All right, that's it. It's 8 o'clock on WMBD. Yvonne is in for Danny. Download that app at the App Store. It's easy and free to do. 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By the way, there's AM, FM, app, stream. I'll come over to your house and do the show. Whatever you want to do. Here we go. It's news time now. TJ after Fox.
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4: A progressive declares victory in Michigan. I'm Dave Anthony, Fox News. Abdul El-Sayed, who's backed by socialists, posted on X this morning that he won the Democratic Senate primary, though votes are still being counted as he leads Congresswoman Haley Stevens by about 1%.
5: We have a responsibility to assure that we unite to make sure that Mike Rogers never sees the inside of the U.S. Senate.
4: Mike Rogers is the Republican hoping to flip that Michigan Senate seat now held by a retiring Democrat. And Rogers tells Fox,
6: the DSA candidates in the state in two different congressional races look like they're pulling it off as well. The Democrat Party is lost to this hardcore socialist attitude.
4: The two candidates he's referring to are Donovan McKinney and William Lawrence. McKinney, supported by socialists, leads a House race in Michigan ahead of Congresswoman Shree Thenadar, who's backed by the House's Democratic leader. Lawrence is a progressive who won another congressional Democratic primary. In Missouri, though, progressive Cori Bush lost her comeback attempt trying to win a House seat back, losing by more than 20 points to Congressman Wesley Bell. Republicans need to find the new candidate in another state.
7: Congressman Chuck Edwards, the Republican representative from North Carolina's 11th congressional district, is ending his campaign for a new term. Edwards' decision comes after a House ethics panel found substantial evidence, in their words, the congressman harassed female staffers.
4: That's Fox's Evan Brown. President Trump's optimistic they could work out a deal as soon as today with Iran on reopening the Strait of Hormuz fully to oil and other shipping, as he also pushes to get Iran to denuclearize.
8: Well, if they back out again, they're going to get hit really hard. You know, they know that. They understand that.
4: And he told Fox that while at the Trump Golf Club near Los Angeles for a fundraiser. 2 days after a man was arrested acting suspiciously at that golf course found with gun and ammo, it follows three assassination attempts the past 2 years, the president tells Fox.
8: Well, the only thing I get a little solace from is they say only consequential presidents. And I am definitely consequential.
4: America's listening to Fox News.
9: WMBD Radio Local News, I'm TJ Carson. East Peoria commissioners have decided how much two positions in the city is worth. Last night, they unanimously voted to raise the mayor's salary to more than $128,000 a year starting May 1st. The increase compensates the position for also serving as the city's administrator, something current Mayor John Call says has been a benefit for East Peoria.
10: I've saved the taxpayers by doing this job 24/7, 365 days a year for a period of 8 years by the end of this term. Over $1 million that has allowed us to fix infrastructure, buy equipment, hand out raises.
9: The salary needed to be set 180 days before next year's municipal elections. A rural Delavan man has been identified as the man who died at Pekin's McNaughton Park Monday night. Tazewell County Coroner Charles Hanley did not identify the victim by name, but says the 74-year-old was an avid long-distance runner. A preliminary autopsy conducted yesterday revealed the man's death was heart-related and no foul play was suspected. The victim was found at around 6:45 p.m. near the Sheridan Road trail entrance on the south end of the park. Caterpillar reached a milestone in its second quarter earnings. The company for the first time generated more than $20 billion in sales and revenue in a single quarter. In a statement, Caterpillar credits the increase due to a higher sales volume. The $20.5 billion was up 24% compared to the second quarter last year. More news in 30 minutes or as it breaks, and always at WMBDRadio.com.
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12: The 25 News First Alert forecast features unsettled weather for our Wednesday with several rounds of showers and thunderstorms throughout the day. A slow-moving cold front will serve as the driver to today's rainfall, with our first round of scattered showers and a few rumbles of thunder expected for the morning. However, a better chance for some storms is expected for the second half of the day, namely for the afternoon into the evening. An isolated severe storm capable of damaging winds and locally heavy rainfall is possible. I'm 25 News First Alert meteorologist Valent Salivari for WMB. Radio.
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15: Big delay on Knoxville northbound. Solid traffic from Teton up to Pioneer Parkway with an accident that looked quite as bad heading southbound. Another accident tying up traffic on East Washington. That's westbound Robeen area of East Peoria around Autumn Lane. And we're showing some heavier traffic through the work zones now. Route 6, mostly reduced speeds, but a little tight there around I-74, eastbound 474. Just tightening up around the Shade Lowman Bridge with the road work. And the University of Northwest should get better now. First bell is in and school's back in session here. School buses returning to schools. And again, busy at University of Northmore. That's the road work where University remains down to one lane. 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
0: It's Greg and Dan Show, Yvonne in for Danny today. 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All right, let's do some things. Stand by if it didn't turn your mic on. What?
1: Sorry. Are you just so excited that Ted Lasso's coming back? Or is back?
0: I am kind of excited about that. I need that juice. The Ted Lasso program, if you've never watched it, I would highly recommend it, especially if you like to get calm. It's funny.
1: Mm-hmm.
0: It's funny, but there's a calmness to that
1: show. There's a calm, loving undercurrent that is just
0: right. There's a wrap around you,
1: fun.
0: Blanket kind of feeling. It's not gooey. Sometimes it's gooey. But it's beautifully done. It's beautifully done.
1: It's subtly gooey.
0: It's subtly gooey. That is a band name. Are you kidding me? That is a band name. All right, let's take a look at what's going on in the big bad world around us. Locally, we do know that that gentleman that died at McNaughton Park was out there probably running, as he was a runner. He was 74. We don't know who he was, and he was He died of a heart problem of some kind. The coroner hasn't released details about who he is yet. Our thoughts and prayers are with all his loved ones, of course. The story in the Middle East is we're still kind of at a standstill. Everybody's waiting for talks. We keep saying we're going to have some. They keep saying, no, we don't know anything about that. So the truth lies somewhere in the middle. We are a little bit worried that we are running out of certain things. We have used up nearly 80% of what they call interceptors.
1: Yes, our defense missile
0: systems. 80% seems low. I mean, 20% left, that's not good. Some of the other countries in the Middle East who we protect with those are a little worried because, well, we're running out. And so we're going to keep an eye on all of that. 17 people. I'm sorry, what were you going to say?
1: I was going to say, and I don't profess to know how all of this affects the stock market, but it did really well yesterday. Caterpillar reported $20 billion in earnings for the first time ever in one quarter. Their stock prices went up like $47 a share yesterday.
0: So I brought this up a couple of hours ago. I'll bring it up one more time. There is a dilemma that I think some people are going to be having over the success of Caterpillar. By the way, I'm real happy about that. I'm so proud of how Cat has learned to pivot in certain ways because now a lot of that money was power related.
1: $8 billion of it.
0: $8 billion of
1: power
0: the 20,
1: and energy.
0: Power and energy. Of course, they're still building big old pieces of equipment

0: it's big, and it's and you can feel it. If you don't like data centers, and over here you're making a bunch of money because these power units that Cat is making, mm-hmm. a lot of that is data center AI related, new market kind of opportunities, and good for them for seeing it coming. Ooh, personally, to any one individual who feels both of those feelings, ooh, I'm happy I got the money. Oh, wait a minute. I'm making the money on something that I protest against.
1: Those moments of angst come to the forefront in my life all the time because I ask it about a bazillion different things. And then I try to take a step back and do this. So there's always going to be someone, something, some entity, some notion that you don't agree with or don't agree 100% with. The beauty and the challenge of living this life is figuring out how to navigate relationships when you have that angst. You and I don't see eye to eye on every single thing, but I love you and you're my partner. There are stores that don't, owners of those stores don't hold the same belief systems as I do. But if I really need that thing they sell in the store, I have to ask myself, okay, how bad do I need that thing? Is it worth me not
0: putting your value aside for a moment?
1: Putting my value aside for the moment. I mentioned very early in the show, R. Kelly. I don't like what he was accused of doing with young women by any stretch.
0: Right.
1: But I Believe I Can Fly and Remix to Ignition are really good songs. Am I never to listen to those again because he wrote them?
0: Some people do take those strong lines. Some people don't. And that's why I brought it up, because I do believe, and I'm not trying to make trouble here, I'm happy. I'm super happy about Caterpillar. Congratulations. Way to go. Keep it going. But I know that there's going to be people feeling that. There's going to be some kind of a schism in their head. It was like, wait a minute. Oh, man.
1: And I'm just saying I honor and recognize the schism because I have it, too, over a million
0: most
1: different
0: probably, I'm going to lean towards the investment in my in this particular story. I would go, well, I can't stop. Yeah, I can. Oh, man, it's hard. That one's a hard one. Okay, 815 WMBD. Something else locally, keeping an eye on. Interesting story. This is happening in the 61605. Phoenix Manor, Phoenix, the Phoenix industry people, they help people who are lost and get them homes and places to live. That's what they are about. They are proposing a new 48-apartment community for supportive housing for people leaving homelessness. So you're on your way out of homelessness. This would be a place where you could live for a while and then move on to the next thing down the road, I suppose.
1: Mm-hmm.
0: Originally, this is was going to be at the old Methodist College. By the way, this is a project with Phoenix and OSF. They were going to go to the old Methodist College, so it would be up by the hospitals, right?
1: Mm-hmm.
0: Now, there's a new site that's being talked about. It's on Krause in the 61605 First District. And a lot of people are like, wait a minute, nobody has asked us about this. Denise Jackson, who is the councilwoman in the First, is asking people to come to the Planning and Zoning Commission meeting tomorrow at 1 o'clock. And express your opinion about this.
1: The concern is that those who would be incoming in that community through this Phoenix OSF supposed housing project is that they
0: not
1: would...
0: Not supposed, a proposed.
1: Yeah. Yes, proposed. They would be enduring some of the same challenges that the people in that neighborhood are already dealing with. And I believe, I'm not going to put words in her mouth, but from what I've read, Councilwoman Jackson's point of view is that why would you put more people in this same distressed situation together? And I kind of agree with that.
0: And also, hey, ask us permission maybe before you just go willy-nilly saying this is where we're going to go. I think there's some respect aspect to this conversation as well that maybe got lost in the shuffle. So we'll see what happens and follow that story along. It is 817 WMBD. Yvonne is in for Dan DiOrio. The U.S. Attorney for the District of D.C., District of Columbia, Jeanine Pirro, who has been Donald Trump's friend for 40 years. They're like friends, like personal hangout, go to dinner friends.
1: Mm-hmm.
0: He nominated her or appointed her U.S. Attorney for D.C. a while ago when he first became president of this term. She dropped charges against the former Olympic canoeist, David Hearn, for supposedly he was one of the people that damaged the reflecting pool.
1: Mm-hmm.
0: And they just said there's no evidence
1: they didn't
0: whatsoever.
1: Have any evidence.
0: What this, and she said in the filing, this happened

0: because of a botched contracting job. The contractor botched the job. Now, and President Trump got real mad and said bad things about her a couple days ago or yesterday. Then they have dropped other charges. There were three more people that were charged. And then, so doubling down on all of that, the DOJ said again, there is no evidence that anybody damaged this pool. This was a contractor who didn't know what they were doing. It was a botched job. So we'll see. Many people think that President Trump will fire her over this because he doesn't like to be corrected that way publicly. 818 on WMBD. Yvonne is in for Danny, and we will check traffic and weather with Ken and Yvonne in just a couple of seconds here on WMBD. I3 broadband, fiber optic, 100%. Here we go. This is the life you live. You've got a family, and now school's back in session today for 150. You got the school stuff. You got the work stuff. You got the video things that you do with your family. We don't talk about that very much. A lot of us do a lot of video visiting with family members that we can't see all the time, grandmas and grandpas and things. All of that needs to go smoothly. 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
1: Yeah, northbound Knoxville, solid traffic there from Teton all the way up to Pioneer Parkway. That's due to an accident. We're getting reports that northbound traffic has just stopped, not rerouted, but just stopped currently as they clear out this accident. Southbound traffic on Knoxville is getting through in one lane. Another accident being cleared up in Robine or East Peoria area of East Washington. That's heading westbound near Autumn Lane. That's Route 8. Now, the other Route 8 on Peoria County side, we're starting to see some slower traffic. So it looks like they're getting started with that resurfacing work between Edwards and I-474. And a travel alert, if you plan on going to Springfield this morning, check out our Traffic One Facebook page. I-55 was shut down, southbound lanes too, so heading into Springfield due to a major accident there in the Springfield area. 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
2: The WMBD weather forecast for today, storms likely this morning and again this evening. Otherwise, cloudy skies with an afternoon high of 80 degrees. Scattered storms overnight tonight with a low of 67. And then tomorrow, more showers and storms likely in the morning and an afternoon high of 80. For the weekend, partly sunny, highs in the mid-80s both Friday and Saturday. Right now, 74 degrees in Peoria at WMBD.
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3: I'm Stuart Varney, and this is the Fox Business Report.
4: There's another long list of earnings coming out today. Uber Technologies, Kraft Heinz, CVS Health, MetLife, and Phillips 66. Then Walt Disney, eBay, Occidental Petroleum, and DoorDash are among companies reporting after the Wall Street close. Stephen Auth, Chief Investment Officer of Equities at Federated Hermes, tells Maria Bartiromo of Fox Business, upbeat earnings are reflecting major changes in the U.S.
5: Three things happening in a row. One was the cloud. Then it was AI, and next is space. We've never seen the pace of industrial revolutions coming back to back like this. That's driving an earnings expansion that is the driver of all bulls.
4: Also today, payroll processing company ADP reports on jobs created by private employers in July. That's your Fox Business Report. I'm Ginny Cosola, invested in you.
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0: It's Greg and Dan show on WMBD. Yvonne Greer in for Danny. The Henry Lake and Chillicothe folks, Chillicothe Chamber of Commerce. I don't get a chance to say this word, maybe ever, on the Greg and Dan show, but we're going to talk about a jaunt. You don't say the word jaunt very much. Hey, Yvonne, you want to go for a jaunt?
13: A jaunt.
0: A jaunt. This is the canoe and kayak jaunt. It's happening this Sunday. Our good friend Molly Cruzen Bishop is on the phone. Hi, Molly. How are you?
14: Good morning to the both of you.
13: Good morning.
0: It's good to talk to you. When's the last time you took a jaunt, Mary? Molly, I mean. Molly. I said Mary. Molly.
14: I actually used to work at the Chillicothe Chamber and did this event three years.
0: Okay,
14: and
0: you've done it.
14: Back.
0: Okay.
14: I was in charge of checking people in at all three.
0: Oh, okay.
14: and coordinating it.
0: So this is coming.
14: Yeah, so I just came back this past week.
0: Oh,
14: and I'm
0: cool.
14: Helping with this event. I'm working again at the Chillicothe Chamber, so I'm happy to help. Yeah,
0: that's cool. Now, this is an event that used to be, and now it's back, and it truly is, just like it says, it's a canoe and kayak event. But what I don't understand is, do I need to know something? Do I already have to be experienced? Do I have to own my own equipment? What do I do?
14: Okay. So the course, the jaunt, the HLC, which we call it, it's from the Henry Harbor to Lake and Marina to Shore Acres Park in Chillicothe. And it's a total of 16.4 miles. So you probably want some experience, and as a canoer or kayaker. But some of the people, like my older sister, did it a few years ago, and she just did the first 4 miles in Lakin. So that's you can do that. It's just a beautiful stretch along the Illinois River, and the photos that the participants have to share with me at the end are amazing. They see turtles and cranes and herons and eagles and flying fish once in a while.
0: And then there's food along the way, right? If you do the whole thing, you can stop and you can start with breakfast. You can start and then have lunch and dinner.
14: So it starts at Henry with a light go breakfast, and then lunch in Lake and Marina, and then another meal at the end in Shore Acres Park. And you can have that to go, or you can stay at the pavilion and eat.
0: I want to give a shout out to some people. So the breakfast is provided by the Chili Chamber. The lunch is provided or catered by Fro Smokes Meadery. The dinner is Castaways, legendary.
14: Yes.
0: And our favorite place, dessert by Triple Dipple. That guy's going to kill me someday because that stuff
14: Harold
0: is good.
14: Harold is awesome.
0: It's unbelievable.
14: He's the patron saint of cheesecake baking.
0: He is. He is.
14: My son dubbed him that.
0: Yeah, that is good. That is good. All right. How do you sign up? It's this Sunday, and things kick off up in Henry, as you mentioned, and end up in Chillicothe. But how do you sign up?
14: Okay. So if you were wanting to sign up, you can go on the Chillicothe Chamber website or Facebook page and get some information on there. And but you can sign up the same day. The cost is $60. And I would arrive at Henry, Illinois, to drop off your canoe if you need a shuttle, and be available. I think sign-in starts at 7:30 a.m. at Henry.
0: So,
14: and
0: by the way, you do have. I'm glad you brought that up, Molly. You do have to figure out how to get your canoe back, because if you just get out of your car in Henry, then you're like, hey, wait a minute, I'm in Chile now. How do I get back up there? So figure all that out.
14: Yeah. If you don't have somebody to drop you off or drop your canoe off, what we do is we have the person drop their canoe off in Henry about 6:30 in the morning. You drive to Shorecrest Park and leave your car, because that's where it ends at the end of the day, so it's perfect setup. And then we have a shuttle bus that takes you from there out to Henry to start. And there should be somebody on site to watch canoes. So the canoes are safe,
0: Molly, we got a roll for news. It's Molly Cruzen Bishop. She's at the Chili Chamber. The Henry Lake and Chillicothe Canoe and Kayak Jaunt is back this Sunday. Have fun.
14: Thank you. We're thrilled that you were able to help us get the word out. Thank you.
13: Enjoy.
0: It is 8:30 on WMBD. Tee It Up for the Troops, something you and I have been involved with for a few years. Tee It Up for the Troops is this Monday, happening at Mount Holly Country Club, per usual. And it is a fundraiser born out, we'll tell you the whole story a little bit when we have some folks in here. But it was born out of a dad trying to help his kid do something. His son had been sent overseas in the military, and he asked his son, what can I do to help you? Can I send you something? And the kid had a suggestion, and it's turned into something huge, and it's cool, and it's Monday, and we'll talk about it coming up in just a little bit. Yvonne Greer's in for Dan DiOrio. Dan will be back one of these days. I thank you for your kindness and your prayers and thoughts and things that you send our way. We do appreciate that. Let's do this. 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Let us know when you're somewhere. Even up in Minnesota fishing this morning, our friend Tony. Right now it's news time.
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4: Fox News. I'm Therese Crowley. Progressive Abdul Al-Sayed declares on X he won the Michigan Democrat Senate primary over establishment-backed Haley Stevens, but the razor-thin race has not been called. Republican John James wins the Michigan governor's primary with his own affordability
15: message. Michigan's families are paying some of the highest gasoline prices in the Midwest. Our unemployment rate is among the highest in America. Our children are falling behind.
4: Facing Democrat Jocelyn Benson. President Trump in L.A. talking gas prices and telling Fox that a deal with Iran to open the Strait of Hormuz is close.
16: The companies have to start going. You know, they're making too much money, and they've got to start lowering it. But we're going to be down into the threes and maybe the twos pretty soon.
4: And says if Iran doesn't sign, too bad. A California man under arrest picked up armed and surveilling Trump National Golf Club in Rancho Palos Verdes 2 days before President Trump's visit. 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
17: WMBD Radio Local News, I'm TJ Carson. Students are back in the classroom at Peoria Public Schools. Today is the first day of the new school year. It's also the first full school year for Superintendent Jerry Bell to be in charge of the district. Bell says he's planning to continue a tradition from his predecessor.
18: I'm going to visit all of the schools and come back and debrief with my cabinet to say, hey, this is what I saw at Keller, or this is what I saw at Sterling or Peoria High. And just making sure that everybody's doing what they're supposed to do, being where they're supposed to be. and things are running as smoothly and efficiently as we envisioned.
17: Bell says one of his top priorities is making sure the district's transportation is running smoothly, getting students to school and home safely. Canton police have arrested a man for allegedly stealing money from the Friendship Festival Board. 65-year-old Craig West of Canton was arrested yesterday with theft over $500. This after the board previously reported that several transactions from the organization's checking account were not related to festival business nor approved by the board. West was released with a notice to appear in Fulton County Circuit Court on August 26. Governor J.B. Pritzker signed two bills into law yesterday to regulate rate increases for home and auto insurance. Capital News Illinois reports the laws give the Department of Insurance the ability to determine if a rate is excessive, inadequate, or unfairly discriminatory. It also prohibits insurance companies from raising a consumer's premium by more than 10% without notifying them. Auto insurers must give at least 30 days notice, when home insurers must give at least 60. The laws go into effect July 1st next year. More news in 30 minutes or as it breaks, and always at WMBDRadio.com.
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20: The 25 News First Alert forecast features unsettled weather for our Wednesday with several rounds of showers and thunderstorms throughout the day. A slow-moving cold front will serve as the driver to today's rainfall, with our first round of scattered showers and a few rumbles of thunder expected for the morning. However, a better chance for some storms is expected for the second half of the day, namely for the afternoon into the evening. An isolated severe storm capable of damaging winds and locally heavy rainfall is possible. I'm 25 News First Alert meteorologist Valent Salivari for WMB. BD Radio.
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1: Still backups in both directions on Pioneer Parkway. I'll make that on Knoxville. On Knoxville at Pioneer Parkway. Knoxville traffic northbound is on the brakes from Teton, and southbound looks to be approaching the Pioneer Parkway light. That's due to an accident. We've been checking Route 8, and that's Southport Road. That's been busy this week with the new resurfacing work between Edwards and I-474. We're just not seeing much of anything in that stretch this morning, so that may be weather permitting. 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
0: Greg and Dan show on WMBD. Dan is out. Yvonne Greer is in. Next Monday is teed up for the troops. I can't believe it. Seems like with all of the... that's life, right? You get involved in things and you do things and then you think, well, no, that event's not happening for a while. And then you turn around and say, whoa, it's next week? Teed up for the troops. And Jeff Kolbus have been together for how long? How long have you been part of this?
26: 17 years. Nicely since the done. Beginning.
0: Were you the very first? I couldn't remember everybody involved.
26: I'm proud of my father-in-law. He was the very first person to stand up and say, I'll be a sponsor.
0: Who was that?
26: Bob Wilkins.
0: Oh, no kidding.
26: So we were the first ones to commit to be a sponsor.
0: Way to go, Bob. Nicely done.
26: Yeah.
0: Well, tee it up for the troops. I've been involved for 17 years.
26: Yes,
0: Yvonne's been involved for many years, although I can't remember. It's not probably 17.
27: No.
0: But for many years, you've been involved. Danny, of course. And we used to broadcast from there and all that stuff.
26: Yeah.
0: I started to give this tiny little history of it a minute ago, but tell the whole how it got started.
26: It started with Dr. Frank Benningfield and Steve Carver. This, 17 years ago, we were still in the Middle East. There was a lot going on. They were sending golf clubs to the troops in the Middle East. They were collecting golf clubs. Then they just decided they want to do something more. So they connected with this organization out of Minnesota, Tee It Up for the Troops, and we started the very first Tee It Up for the Troops in Illinois.
0: And to date, I believe we are one of the most successful ones, if not the most successful in the country.
26: Yes.
0: Am I not mistaken?
26: Yes.
0: On that?
26: At one time we were doing this event on three different courses.
0: Yeah, I remember.
26: The logistics, this gray hair that you're seeing, the logistics just got to all of us. And actually the bottom line, the net that we were able to raise, was worse when we were at more courses. So anyway, we kind of retracted a little bit and are now at one course, Mount Holly Country Club.
0: And for folks who don't know, the morning starts with people who play are retired or active military.
26: Correct.
0: And so maybe they never get a chance to get together with other buddies like that and just have fun and goof around, especially on a nice golf course and all that stuff. Where do they come from? Where do all of those soldiers come from?
26: All over the Midwest. We get families, literally families. We had four sons and one father, all ex-military, that would play every year. The father passed away just here recently in the last year and a half, I believe. And so they have not been back, but I hope we get them back at some point in time. But we've had people from Iowa and Wisconsin, all over Illinois, that have come to our event, our waiting list for the morning, because it's completely free for all military. They get breakfast, golf, lunch, a cocktail party later they can come back to. Everything is complimentary for them. So we have a waiting list. We're full for next year because of our waiting list.
27: Wow.
0: Yeah, that's cool.
27: And then the afternoon is for the sponsors.
26: The afternoon are the people who pay the bill
0: and
26: allow us to put this on for them. So the best part is the reunion of these friends in the morning. And it's such a great morning.
0: And, of course, we are helping raise money for things that help all of these folks in the military, either past or present. And some of those are, there's PAWS, what's the PAWS?
26: Freedom PAWS.
0: Freedom PAWS, that's the pets, the dogs that help so many soldiers.
26: Yes.
0: Another is the Resilience Project. Drake Scott is the head of that. Hi, Drake. Good to see you, man.
4: Howdy, sir.
0: Tell us what that is. What's the Resilience Project?
4: Resilience Project was formed, I think, about four-ish years ago now between me and another Marine. And the goal really was to start trying to utilize physical fitness for mental health, right? We started dropping a lot of bodies to suicide when we got back after serving overseas, right, and trying to, like, trying to combat that with better avenues. And the science-backed physical movement for mental health is definitely paramount. So trying to get better access to that, and then also having a better kind of community around us, putting on events and really trying to bring the community out, right? It seemed to be a little bit of a lackluster there, especially when I got out.
0: Do you have a physical location for the training you do?
4: We are in works of that. So our last gala we did, we were able to get secure a very good amount of funding, and then also the ability to start planning out a physical location down in Peoria. So that's big news.
0: Well, the two of you, my wife Yvonne here and you, know the importance of and the health benefits and the mental health benefits. Mm-hmm. She's been in the physical business for a fitness business for 30 plus years. There is a transformation that happens with people when they work out. And there's something specific about weight training, right? What's your reflection on the weight training versus
27: the hormones, the epinephrine and norepinephrine that are released when you exercise do so much for your mental stability, well-being, outlook. And so I can imagine, like, if you've gone through the stress of a conflict situation and you come home and your body's still in that space and your mind's still in that space and your body's in this space, that physical activity has got to be a great way to bridge that divide.
0: You must have seen some great success stories. Any stand out?
4: My own personal was when I got out, I struggled very badly. I was in the VA. I was upwards of about 12 different mental health drugs a day, and I ballooned up to like 300 pounds and then kind of got to my worst point, a bit suicidal myself, and then I had to make a change. Luckily for me, a lot of other guys that get out, they don't have Northern Star. I have a daughter, and she's beautiful. So I was like, all right, I got to make a change for her. Dropped 100 pounds, got off all the mental health meds, started just utilizing physical fitness for that. That opened up the doorway to get a better success in my business as a real estate agent, and then also to formulate the nonprofit. So it's really opened up a lot of doorways.
0: How many years from the point where you were like thinking about ending it to today?
4: 2020 was.
0: Oh, that was just a few years ago.
4: Yeah.
0: Wow. That's a quick turnaround. Mm. How do we find you out there in the world? The ResilienceProject.org?
4: We get a lot of natural through the website, ResilienceProject.net.
0: Okay.
4: Yeah, that's kind of the main one. If you submit inquiries on any of our programs right there, you get paired up. And so, we have admin in the background that pair you up with any of the programs that we offer and then get you information on any events we're doing.
0: We're at 8:45 on the Greg and Dan Show. Yvonne is in for Dan. Tee It Up for the Troops is Monday at Mountain Holly Country Club. Jeff Kolbus has been part of it for 17 years. You've been part of it and a recipient of all that we do to raise money. It's closed right now. You're right. You said there's no room anymore this year or next year. But if you wanted to be on there in a couple of years and you know somebody that is a either current or former military, how do you get on the waiting list?
26: So don't be afraid to sign up because we do have on our website, teeitupforthetroopsil.org. We do have, our registration is not open for next year, but we do know we have a waiting list because of the
0: past list.
26: The past list of those. And we try to not let people repeat because we have a waiting list.
0: Right.
26: If you played this year, you're not going to play next year.
0: Got it.
26: But we also have sponsors who will give up their foursome. They'll say, hey, we'll cut you a check, but give it to a military group on the waiting list because the word of mouth has gotten out.
0: Right,
26: so we do have that comes up too.
0: All right, and it happens Monday. There is a ceremony at noonish, maybe 11:30 arrive, that I've been part of for all these years.
26: Yes,
0: that is open to everybody.
26: Yes,
0: if you just want to come see that and hang out with some people and say hi. It's cool. It's really nice. It's a wonderful event.
26: Yeah, it brings the two groups together.
0: Yeah,
26: the veterans,
0: the afternoon group, and the morning group.
26: Yeah, the military and then the sponsors together. They understand why we're there.
0: And I will say this, if you're a fan, and I am because I am one of these golfers, if you're a fan of hilariously bad golf, you will see some. Because some of these guys, this is it. They play once a year sometimes. Yeah. And they come out with their buddies and they're hollering and balls are flying everywhere. It's a riot. I love all of that.
26: Yes.
0: I think it's really cool.
26: Yeah.
0: TeeItUpForTheTroops.il.org, ResilienceProject.net, right, for both of you guys?
26: We got 30 seconds?
0: Yeah, you got plenty of time.
26: Props to the Greg and Dan show, because about a year and a half ago, I was listening on the radio, and I was listening to you interview Drake.
0: Okay.
26: So the connection was only made because of the Greg and Dan show.
0: That's cool.
26: We're always looking for local charities, because any excess funds we give to local veteran-specific charities.
0: Oh, well,
26: so we got connected because of the Greg and Dan show.
0: Well, that makes me very happy and proud to say that we did that for you. That's cool. It's good to see you both, man.
26: Yes.
0: Thank you very much. It is 8:48 on WMBD. Ken Zerske, I'm coming right to you with Traffic One.
1: Yeah, still clearing up an accident in Knoxville and Pioneer Parkway. Northbound Knoxville still on the brakes from Teton. And just reduce speeds through the work zones at this point. Route 6, I-474, that eastbound lane closure starts on the Shade-Loman Bridge. And we're seeing just tight traffic right now, not the delays we were seeing. And this might be weather permitting, but Route 8 Southport, that work that's been causing slowdowns during the day between Edwards and I-474, the new resurfacing work. After 40 years, Jack Steger is retiring and passing the torch to the next generation. 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
27: The WMBD weather forecast for today, storms likely this morning and later this evening as well. Otherwise, cloudy skies today with an afternoon high of 80 degrees. More scattered storms overnight tonight with a low of 67. More showers tomorrow morning with a high of 80. Friday and Saturday, though, partly sunny, temps in the mid-80s. Right now, 76 in Peoria at WMBD.
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13: 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This is Cardinal Spanish broadcaster Polo Asensio, and I've got some news for you. 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

0: Greg and Dan show on WMBD. 8:52 is the time. Yvonne Greer in for Dan DiOrio. It is Wednesday. It hasn't rained yet, right? If it has, I haven't been looking out the window.
1: Not here.
0: So this has been a weird prediction day. They're like, yeah, we're going to get some rain probably this morning. And then we'll have a break. And then we're certainly going to get some this afternoon. So keep your eyeballs peeled on that.
1: First day of school, Peoria Public Schools, the start of the school year, also brings the start of the new seasons of shows. New season of Ted Lasso started today. And they announced the new dancers for Dancing with the Stars.
0: Okay, here's true confession. We used to absolutely be rabid fans of that show.
1: That was must-see TV.
0: With our little kids, the younger two, Ginger and Justice, they would watch too. We all watched it as a family. And then I don't know what happened. Maybe it had to coincided with them getting older and not being interested, or us becoming more busy, or we felt like the show changed or something. I haven't paid attention to that show for a while. Who's going to be on?
1: I will say this. I think the change was we got older, and the contestants stayed younger.
0: Yeah, maybe. But it's still, I admire people who are willing. First of all, it's scary. If you're not really a dancer, to put yourself through that, even if you're especially if you're a kind of a famous person, some of those politicians that came out, they didn't do so good. I give them all the credit in the world for trying that. That's scary stuff.
1: Yeah. Carrie Ann Inaba, Derek Huff, and Bruno Tonioni are still returning to the judges' table. Alfonso Riviera and Julianne Huff are back as hosts. And the guest celebrities for Dancing with the Stars this year include Maura Higgins. She's an Irish reality TV star.
0: No idea.
1: Founded Love Island UK.
0: Okay.
1: Sierra Miller. Stars on Bravo's reality series Summer House.
0: Again, my age is showing. Here we go.
1: Jackson Olsen. He is a baseball player for the Savannah Bananas.
0: I do know who that guy is. That guy. Okay. All right. Here we go. First of all, he's very good looking.
1: Is he one of the ones that do all the flips and stuff?
0: Yeah, he takes his shirt off all the time. He will be a contender. I guarantee you.
1: Guillermo Rodriguez.
0: Oh, that name sounds familiar.
1: Jimmy Kimmel's sidekick.
0: Oh my God. Oh my God, Guillermo! You know what he looks like?
1: There's a picture here.
0: He's little and he's round, and that is so good. And he is a player. That guy will do the jobs. That is fun.
1: So those will be our Dancing with the Stars.
0: That's it.
1: Cast.
0: That's all we know.
1: Well,
0: right
1: that's
0: now.
1: All I got right now.
0: That is so funny that Guillermo is going to be on there. That guy gets to do all kinds of fun stuff.
1: The fullest cast, the full season cast will be revealed on September 2nd.
0: I am looking forward to Ted Lasso today. That was one of those surprises in my life that happened a number of years ago when they first came out. I was like, what is this show? And then that did become must-see TV. I got to say, I know you and I don't share every style of TV shows in our wheelhouse. You like the dragon,
1: Game of Thrones
0: and all that. You like them. I like them okay, but I mean, you really like them. Mm-hmm. And we were watching a movie last night that I fell asleep on, which is typical for me to not make it my way through a show or an episode. And it was a very lovely show about this couple. They both had no partners, but their kids were dating, or boyfriend, girlfriend, or something. Mm-hmm. And did you watch the whole thing?
1: I did.
0: It was. I went to sleep thinking, well, this is a different thing because it's sweet, and it's like almost real. It's like not taking romance and turning it into something that is unachievable. It's all the problems that you have when you're a single mom or dad, and you're trying to maybe not fall in love with somebody else, mm-hmm. but then you can't help it. What's the name of that show?
1: And when your kids are dating.
0: Yeah, and your kids are dating.
1: They're like, we're just trying to get through high school. You guys can't be dating. What's it called? Forever.
0: Forever is the name of the show. And what's the...
1: His, Hers, and Ours.
0: Oh, His, Hers, and Ours,
1: yes.
0: Which is a show that I used to like when I was a kid with Henry Fonda and Lucille Ball. I believe it was called Yours, Mine, and Theirs or something like that. Or it was some similar mm-hmm. name. He was a widower. Lucille Ball was a widow. He had 10 kids. She had 8. They married. Now they have 18 kids, and they live in this giant house. Hilarious show. This is not that. This is sweet, though.
1: Yes.
0: It is sweet.
1: So Terry McMillan is the author who did How Stella Got Her Groove Back. Love that book. Love that movie featuring Taye Diggs and Whoopi Goldberg and Wakanda Mama. What's her name? Angela Bassett. Taye Diggs, sorry, I'm forgetting my names here. Taye Diggs is back in this movie, His, Hers, and Ours. He plays a successful businessman who started this, his wife started a company. He had the business acumen. He built it up. The wife got sick and passed away. They have a young daughter, and she's in high school. The other actress, the other family, forgive me because I can't find the actress's name right now, but she's a mom who has a successful restaurant and she has a son. She is divorced. Her ex is a ne'er-do-well. The two kids get together. There's a skirmish. The two kids are found in a compromising position. The parents are like, what are we going to do about these guys? And they find a connection. The kids don't want them to be connected because they're in high school. Nobody wants their parents to be dating because students are like, ew, that's like could be your brother and sister.
0: Well, and the name of it again is?
1: His, Hers, and Ours.
0: That's worth it if you are a couple or a single that likes to watch sweet movies about real things and romance in a funny way. There's some funny things in there, but it's not really a comedy as much as I would call it. It's not a romantic comedy. It's not full of laughs.
1: No.
0: It's not full of laughs at all, but it is sweet.
1: It's kind of hallmarky.
0: I was struck by its pace.
1: Leslie Ann Brandt is the actress.
0: I was struck by its pace. It is slow. And I sometimes like that on television or on my screen.
1: Because that's how life happens regularly.
0: Well, and everything else.
1: Because anymore, the clips are fast, the comebacks are fast, the thought processes are fast.
0: And that's not real.
1: No.
0: All right, we're going to roll out of here and come back and talk to you again tomorrow. Yvonne's been kind enough to be filling in for Danny for a while until he gets back into the studio. And that's probably coming fairly soon. We'll keep you posted about all of that as we can. And on tomorrow's show, let's see what we got going on tomorrow. We will talk with comedian Taylor Mason, whose dad was a huge, huge agribusiness radio guy back in the day and, in fact, worked here. Taylor's been around for a long time. He's going to be performing locally, and we will talk to him tomorrow. And we will also talk about Ignite, which is this weekend at the Civic Center. See you tomorrow, Greg and Dan with Yvonne.
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4: A progressive backed by socialists is a step closer to the Senate. I'm Dave Anthony, Fox News. The Associated Press has just called the race in Michigan for Abdul El-Sayed as the winner of the Democratic primary, hours after he had declared victory on X over Congresswoman Haley Stevens. Then El-Sayed told MS Now,
5: "We understand that that she still wants to hold on to a path. We're focused on trying to figure out how we bring the party together to defeat Mike Rogers in November."
4: And we expect to hear from El-Sayed at a news conference in about a half hour. Votes are still being counted, mostly in the Detroit area, with El-Sayed holding about a 1 percentage point lead over Haley Stevens. President Trump posted a short time ago, "Wayne County is one of the most corrupt voting areas in the U.S. The president also again supported Mike Rogers, the Republican, in that Michigan Senate race. Republicans have to pick a new candidate in North Carolina. Congressman Chuck Edwards, in an early morning X post, ended his campaign for re-election after the House Ethics Committee recommended he be censured over sexual harassment allegations. Now to the Middle East.
6: Right now, the Israelis are conducting new airstrikes against Hezbollah in southern Lebanon after what were described to Fox News as severe ceasefire violations. This does come as President Trump says he believes a deal with Iran could be reached as early as today. In an interview with Fox News, the president said that talks happened all day on Tuesday and that things are looking very good.
4: That's Fox's Trey Yingston, Tel Aviv. That deal aims to get oil and other shipping flowing fully through the Strait of Hormuz. And the pause in U.S. bombing has led oil prices lower and to a big stock market surge. The Dow's up another 600 plus points to new all-time high. The president is again predicting gas will get back down under $3 a gallon. He's in Las Vegas. He'll speak at a casino later today.
7: President Trump has been hitting swing states with an economic pitch, pointing to tax cuts. But polls show the cost of living is a top issue for voters who by wide margins disapprove of the president's handling of the economy.
4: That's Jared Halpert. 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
8: WMBD Radio Local News, I'm TJ Carson. A salary increase will be coming for the mayoral position in East Peoria. Commissioners officially approved raising the salary to more than $128,000 each year last night's meeting, starting May 1st of next year. Commissioner Mark Hill says the increase is driven by the mayor's position also serving as city administrator.
9: We did look at what was the market. The $128,000 is what's proposed in this ordinance, and that may even be shy, but we felt that that was a fair wage.
8: The salary needed to be set 180 days before next year's municipal elections. A rural Delavan man has been identified as the man who died at Pekin's McNaughton Park Monday night. Tazewell County Coroner Charles Hanley did not identify the victim by name, but says the 74-year-old was an avid long-distance runner. A preliminary autopsy conducted yesterday revealed the man's death was heart-related and no foul play was suspected. The victim was found at around 6:45 p.m. near the Sheridan Road trail entrance on the south end of the park. Peoria's bomb squad was called in to neutralize an explosive device found in a car in Canton. 25 News reports the squad was called to a traffic stop at North Avenue B in West Chestnut at around 4:30 p.m. yesterday. The driver, 40-year-old Benjamin Lingenfelter of Farmington, agreed to a search where an explosive device was reportedly found inside and neutralized. Farmington police say Lingenfelter agreed to a search of his home, but no bomb-making materials were found. More news in 30 minutes or as it breaks, and always at WMBDRadio.com.
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11: The 25 News First Alert forecast features unsettled weather for our Wednesday with several rounds of showers and thunderstorms throughout the day. A slow-moving cold front will serve as the driver to today's rainfall, with our first round of scattered showers and a few rumbles of thunder expected for the morning. However, a better chance for some storms is expected for the second half of the day, namely for the afternoon into the evening. An isolated severe storm capable of damaging winds and locally heavy rainfall is possible. I'm 25 News First Alert meteorologist Valent Salivari for WMB. ED Radio.
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21: U.S. officials believe Iran is behind a cyber attack against the water supply in 7 states. Yeah, officials said you can drink Dasani, and people are like, "No, we'll take our chances and see if this is real or not."
22: It's always new information to me when I hear the late night comics make jokes about which restaurants or waters or whatever are considered lowbrow or uncool, because it's news to me. I didn't know Dasani water was a joke. I didn't know Chipotle or Arby's was a joke until I was told, because I eat those places and enjoy them, until I was told by Late Night Comics.
0: Well, now, Chipotle was because it gave people the poops, right?
22: Eventually, yes, and they're on the list for the latest outbreak, along with Taco Bell. Anyway, that's not what I wanted to talk about. Got some stuff coming up. So oil's dropping like crazy, because apparently the smart people with lots of money believe there is going to be some sort of opening of the strait today, or the worst days of it are over for a while. So more on that a little bit later. The other war, have you seen the video of the Russian drone chasing that poor fruit vendor guy around his van and trying to kill him? Yeah. That's one of the most horrifying things I've ever seen in my life. We got to talk about that later and a bunch of other stuff.
0: Yeah, stay with us. So Jack just sent me, we were talking about this not too long ago, this transgender player dominating France's... Pardon me?
22: Basketball, yeah.
0: Yes, this transgender player dominating France's second tier women's basketball league, and now the WNBA is not out of the question. I mean, he is clearly heading toward. I mean, he's a hell of a woman. I mean, this woman deserves our respect. He averaged 21 points and 20 rebounds, swept player of the year, defensive player of the year, and domestic player of the year, meaning French player of the year in the French league after a record-breaking campaign, and won't rule out a run at the WNBA, proving once again men are better at being women than women.
22: And he got a couple of coaches in recent days because of the whole MAGA Barbie Sophie Cunningham thing. I don't like that term. That's what they call her. And the coach is coming out and saying, I believe in inclusivity. So, yeah, guys should be able to play. Trans women should be able to play in our league. Okay, you just said it out loud. Well, here he comes.
0: And calling your bluff.
22: Here he comes. And are you not going to sign him? Because would he make your team better or not? Clearly, yes.
0: Of course, yeah.
22: So
0: because
22: if you don't,
0: he's a man is one.
22: A very big man, too. If you don't sign him up for your team, what's the reason exactly?
0: And muscular, too. I wish I had arms like that woman. Anyway, who is a man? The idea that is Looney Tunes is just common sense. And we were talking about common sense the other day and talking about a definition for it. And I threw it out to you good people. Define common sense for us. Thought I'd run through a handful of those. I have my own. Jack, I don't know if you have one or could craft one.
22: Well, just to set it up, what I've always, you've been hearing this your whole life. Yeah, he's book smart, but he doesn't have any common sense. Well, I've never heard, do they qualify that as one of the kinds of intelligence? Now that we've broken it down to emotional intelligence, or what are some of the other ones?
0: Mathematical, spatial, yeah, musical, athletic intelligence, which is the brain communicating with the muscles. It's absolutely a form of intelligence.
22: Is there one that's just common sense?
0: Right. Yeah. Such an interesting question. I'm going to kick it off the various attempts with our good old friend Paul, former colleague Paul Robbins, just one of the best people we've worked with. And he's quoting from the book Being Logical, A Guide to Good Thinking by D.Q. McInerney, which I don't know, but I'm going to dig into. Common sense is that homey, everyday type of reasoning, which is born out of an alert awareness of and respect for the obvious. It is characterized by the unfailing capacity consistently to distinguish between a cat and a kangaroo. I don't know that last part, but anyway, thank you
22: but
0: for that.
22: The grasping the obvious, because the reason we got into this conversation was talking about how can these socialists believe these things that, whatever that first phrase was, you'd think looking around you, you'd recognize this doesn't make any sense.
0: Right. This could never work.
22: Yeah.
0: Right. Right. And which, you know, I'm going to end with mine, which is only 10 words long. I think I counted correctly. My mathematical intelligence is unimpressive. Let's see. How about Ron? He says, guys, I'll give this a shot. Common sense, the understanding of basic truisms. That's not exactly what a truism is, but, then he says, next question would be, why do some people seem to lack common sense? I think that's due to either A, people who see the world as they wish it to be rather than what is, and or ideology, social pressure, etc., is at odds and supersedes the basic truism. Yeah, I think that's
22: pretty good.
0: You're definitely, you know, Ron, what is, sometimes you can define something by defining the lack of it more accurately. So nice job there. Baljeet says, definition told to me when I was a kid. Common sense are ideas that are so obviously true that they are commonly held by a majority of people, or at least should be. Interesting.
22: There is something going on there with the... You cloud... So human beings, we take in all kinds of information through our eyes and ears and reading everything like that. And you cloud reality with a theory, either that you came up with on your own or somebody put in your head.
0: Right.
22: That might be it. And I've talked for years about how I've known so many successful businessmen that, like,

0: mobile phone, dial #250 and say blue collar dollar.
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0: A lot of those disclaimers are ridiculous. Ridiculous.
1: A lot of your
0: Speaking
1: blue collar
0: common sense.
1: A lot of your blue-collar sort of worker people I have grown up with and been around my whole life have more common sense than other people. Why do you suppose that is? Because it's necessary to survive?
0: I think so.
1: Or haven't had as much crap thrown at them that clouds your common sense? Because that might be what happened. To a certain extent, going to college clouds people's common sense.
0: I think it can, yeah. Yeah, you can lose it in enthusiasm for new ideas. I'm trying to process where does some working class guys who I was very fond of, really enjoyed talking to them, who were absolutely falling for the Candace Owens grift.
1: Good point.
0: Because that is a grifter appealing to their perception of their own common sense, but twisting it for her profit. Saying, come on, this doesn't connect. I mean, there's something going on here. No, you can't fool me saying, hey, if you have common sense, you'll agree with me. And as people who pride themselves on their common sense, they get yanked along by that. So I don't know where that falls into our rubric or X and Y axis or cloud of word cloud or whatever the hell we're doing here. But anyway.
1: So El Sayed officially won. He is the nominee for the Democratic Party at the U.S. Senate level in Michigan. More on that race a little bit later and other stuff. Stay here.
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1: Man, socialism and the various ideas, new law in L.A. County where landlords have to keep it 82 degrees or cooler. If it's, if they're running the thermostat, and the obvious repercussions of that. We can talk about that a little bit later, among other news stories that are out there. Katie, the news lady, who is back after having a baby and maternity leave, is going on one of those really super popular weight loss drugs. Which one are you going to try, Katie, and when do you start? We can't hear Katie for some reason.
15: That's because I didn't hit my mute button. I am on Mounjaro.
1: Mounjaro. That's one of the big names.
15: And it's the same thing as Zepbound. Those two kind of like go hand in hand. But I was talking to my doctor, and because of my hormones, which are a joy, by the way, they said that this might help my metabolism boost back to where it was. So I'm doing it.
16: How long have you been on it?
15: I just took my fourth dose, so 1 month.
16: Oh, okay.
1: Oh, you take a dose a week?
15: Yep, every Tuesday.
1: And it's a shot?
15: It's a shot, and I can't even feel it. It's like the smallest needle ever.
1: Yeah, the problem is if you're a needle phobic like me, the how much you feel it
15: now,
1: is not the issue.
15: Hear me out. I'm a needle phobic.
1: Oh, okay.
15: But after IVF and all of that stuff, like this is, and you can't see it here. What standby?
1: Is this something covered by insurance? Is going to be a question a lot of people have. Is this something you got? Because that's the defining issue for a lot of people. Is this something I'm paying for out of pocket, or does insurance cover it?
15: It's covered by insurance. I can't find
1: for
15: it.
1: For you.
15: But, well,
1: being pregnant or whatever, you got a different situation.
15: No, it's no? I'm not pregnant anymore. Thank you.
0: Yeah, you know how you can tell? The baby's out of her.
15: Missing the
1: baby
15: child
1: she's holding
15: right
1: yesterday.
15: Here.
0: Right. Yeah, and the baby's outside. Right. So far, so good. What do you think?
15: I haven't had any bad side effects at all. It makes me want to eat less, and it doesn't. It makes me not want to drink, too.
0: Mm. I've heard that, yeah.
1: If you had a bad side effect, how would you know it wouldn't be the Taco Bell or the Chipotle anyway? So how are you supposed to separate things in the modern world?
0: Good
15: point. I think
0: you probably can.
15: But it makes you not want to eat that kind of stuff.
1: I don't know anybody, hardly, that's not interested in these drugs. So,
0: oh, right.
1: Yeah, let us know how it goes or what you think.
0: Yeah, now you've got the sloshing tide of postpartum hormones going on. So I was going to ask about, have you noticed any emotional flattening because a smallish percentage of people say, yeah, not only do I not crave the food buzz or the booze buzz, I don't crave any buzzes whatsoever.
15: No.
0: Including love and friendship.
15: Oh, no.
0: Right.
15: No, no, that hasn't happened. But so it looks like this. I'm showing it to you guys right now. It's like this weird little triangle thing, and you pop that off, and you never see the needle.
1: And you jab it into your what?
15: My your gut. Eye.
1: Your what? Your thigh?
15: My gut.
1: Your gut.
15: Like right,
1: oh, okay.
15: Like right here. And there you go. You hit a button, and the needle goes in, and then it retracts, so you never see the needle, period.
1: Okay, good.
0: Chica. Right.
15: And you don't feel it.
0: Super.
1: I'd have to hire somebody to come sneak into my house at night and run at me and do it to me while I'm asleep.
15: Oh, stop.
0: You know what? Baby. That's, you could probably find somebody to do that.
17: Give me your address.
0: Some college student.
15: Dude, I will be there in 25 minutes.
1: Well, I hope it works for you. And then would the idea be that you lose a certain amount of weight and stop?
15: Yeah.
1: Okay.
15: Yeah.
1: We'll keep an eye on that because everybody's talking about it, no doubt. More news on the way. Stay here.
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23: Fox News, I'm CJ Papa. Far left progressive candidate Abdul El-Sayed declared the winner of the Democratic Senate primary race in Michigan by the Associated Press, defeating establishment candidate Haley Stevens. El-Sayed speaking this morning on MS Now's Morning Joe program.
24: We're focused on trying to figure out how we bring the party together to defeat Mike Rogers in November.
23: President Trump on Truth Social writing, we must vote for Mike Rogers. As for the Republican,
25: this is really about the heart and soul of our country. I have never seen someone so radical, so extreme, get nominated by a political party.
23: The former congressman appearing on Fox and Friends. The president delivers remarks on the economy this afternoon in Las Vegas while indicating a deal with Iran could happen as early as today. Israel says its military strikes Hezbollah in southern Lebanon over a blatant violation of the ceasefire. 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
26: WMBD Radio Local News, I'm TJ Carson. Class is back in session in the River City. Today is the first day of the new school year for all of Peoria Public Schools. Superintendent Jerry Bell says one of his top priorities today is making sure the district's buses are on time and running.
27: The teachers and principals, they're going to be fine. They're going to be there in the buildings, but it's just getting our kids there on time, safely. Is what keeps me up.
26: Bell says teachers and principals are excited to get the year going. Canton police have arrested a man for allegedly stealing money from the Friendship Festival Board. 65-year-old Craig West of Canton was arrested yesterday with theft over $500. This after the board previously reported that several transactions from the organization's checking account were not related to festival business nor approved by the board. West was released with a notice to appear in Fulton County Circuit Court on August 26th. Governor J.B. Pritzker signed two bills into law yesterday to regulate rate increases for home and auto insurance. Capital News Illinois reports the laws give the Department of Insurance the ability to determine if a rate is excessive, inadequate, or unfairly discriminatory. It also prohibits insurance companies from raising a consumer's premium by more than 10% without notifying them. Auto insurers must give at least 30 days notice, while home insurers must give at least 60. Pritzker says families deserve protection from unfair pricing.
3: If you're telling your customers that rate hikes are necessary, you should be able to prove why.
26: The laws go into effect July 1st next year. More news in 30 minutes or as it breaks, and always at WMBDRadio.com.
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5: The 25 News First Alert forecast features unsettled weather for our Wednesday with several rounds of showers and thunderstorms throughout the day. A slow-moving cold front will serve as the driver to today's rainfall, with our first round of scattered showers and a few rumbles of thunder expected for the morning. However, a better chance for some storms is expected for the second half of the day, namely for the afternoon into the evening. An isolated severe storm capable of damaging winds and locally heavy rainfall is possible. I'm 25 News First Alert meteorologist Valent Salivari for WMB. 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
11: The Markley Van Camp and Robbins Show. 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
12: All right, number five. I just find this very interesting that lab monkey prices in China have surged to about $26,000 a piece. Biotech boom is overwhelming the supply. They're putting computer chips in these lab monkeys and putting exoskeletons on them. And
13: you just need to produce more monkeys, in other words, then. Demand.
12: We need a lab monkey breeding program.
13: Yeah, with a little Chardet in their little cages, yeah.
14: Well, the monkey women don't want to have babies like they used to.
12: Yeah.
14: They don't want to be part of any patriarchy.
12: That's true, yeah.
13: Monkey women.
12: Number four, the far-left Islamist Abdul El-Sayed has won the Democrat Senate primary in Michigan. President Trump celebrating the news by calling him a communist loser who hates Jews. Number three, the White House has released a new batch of FBI documents from Operation Oxford Comma, Another branch of the Russia hoax opened after Jim Comey got fired as the head of the FBI. They thought, well, maybe he did that because he was close to this Russia thing that we all acknowledge is not true.
15: Right.
12: Behind closed doors, at least. Number two, another would-be Trump assassin has been arrested. Apparently, he's a Marine veteran who's been arrested. Janine John Taele was caught scouting out security at Trump's Los Angeles golf course ahead of the president's visit there.
15: Packing.
12: Yeah, and he was packing. He tried to say that he was with DHS when he was confronted. And then
14: that didn't go over very well.
12: Didn't work out. No.
14: No.
12: And then number one, early research is suggesting that the erectile dysfunction drug, commonly known as Viagra, may help stop cancer from spreading. Not through its effects on blood flow, but by disrupting how tumor cells manage cholesterol. I'm told that there is a lot of hard data about this.
15: Hello. Oh, I get it.
12: Get what?
13: I mean that they've got the data to back it up.
12: Yeah.
13: Now. Yes.
12: Yes.
13: What were you suggesting, David?
12: Nothing.
13: Okay.
12: Yeah.
14: Do you going to start popping those like Pez again?
13: Well, yeah. Who never stopped?
15: I thought you stopped.
13: No, I said, yeah, I never stopped. I just said I did.
15: Oh, I got you. Yeah. All right.
13: I'm warding off disease.
12: It is really funny, though, because we're going to have a situation where, like, people who just sort of started taking random drugs like Ozempic and Viagra and whatnot are going to live forever.
15: We don't know the downsides yet.
12: Not yet, but...
13: The Ozempic thing?
15: Yeah.
13: Yeah.
15: You're hearing different things.
13: It hasn't been around very long, but...
15: You hear different things.
12: Well, it hadn't been around very long for weight loss stuff. Yeah.
13: I heard somebody today talking about it, like, if you got needle phobic or something. This is like the needles on these things, you don't even feel it. You just stick it, boom, you're done. You don't even feel the needle. It's so tiny.
15: Really?
13: Yeah, that's what I was told.
15: A lot of people don't believe it.
13: I heard that today. They didn't, you know, it wasn't a shillelagh they pulled out.
12: Wait, okay. Ruin some copy points there, Scott.
15: Yeah.
13: I'm just talking about the needle itself. I mean, I'm not talking about the effects.
15: Got it. Happen to see this entertainment news. ZZ Top abruptly canceled their show tonight at the Hollywood Bowl.
13: Oh, no. Is somebody sick?
15: Don't know. They just said brief interruption. The statement, ZZ Top show, Hollywood Bowl, has been canceled. Refunds available at the original point of purchase. We thank you all for understanding. Cheap Trick was out on the road with ZZ Top opening some dates. They were supposed to open that date. And they offered additional detail in a different statement, saying the tour has unforeseen personal matters that have forced the band to cancel its appearance at the Los Angeles Landmark. I don't know if ZZ wanted that out there or not, but they put it out. Mm-hmm.
12: It is so weird that they're still performing. It doesn't feel right to me.
15: Without Dusty Hill?
12: Yeah.
15: Yeah. And then said the band's frontman, Billy Gibbons, commented, insurmountable obstacles require canceling our Hollywood Bowl performance. So you know what Cheap Trick did? They said in place of now this canceled show, we're playing a very special intimate show at the Troubadour.
13: Oh, wow.
15: 300 people sold out. Boom.
12: Yeah.
15: That's the way to do it. I mean,
13: well, you're in town.
15: Might as well.
13: Yeah, you got to play. Yeah.
15: We got to play.
13: That's right.
15: That's just part of it. Yeah. All right, we got to get to a couple of news updates and the Scott Robbins trifecta coming up.
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18: Fox News, I'm John Saucier. Michigan Democrat Abdul El-Sayed declared the winner of his state's Democratic Senate primary last night. The now Democratic candidate thanking his primary opponent, Congresswoman Haley Stevens.
19: Haley brings the best of herself to her work. She is one of the most committed public servants that you'll ever meet. She loves democracy like I love democracy. And whatever differences that we might have had in the primary, they pale in comparison to what unifies us.
18: He'll face Republican candidate, former Congressman Mike Rogers, in the general election in November. The Senate said to confirm Acting Attorney General Todd Blanche as official head of the Justice Department after he was advanced out of committee on Tuesday. Blanche says he's not worried about this vote.
20: I've been talking to Republicans and Democrats for the past several months, and I'll continue to do so. And my team has been as well.
18: Maine Republican Senator Susan Collins suggesting she would not vote to confirm Blanche. 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
21: WMBD Radio Local News. I'm Stace Keen. Classes back in session in the River City. Today's the first day of the new school year for all Peoria Public Schools, and it's also the first full school year for Superintendent Dr. Jerry Bell as the leader of the district. Dr. Bell says one of his top priorities is making sure that the district school buses are on time and running.
22: The teachers and principals are going to be fine. They're going to be there in the buildings, but it's just getting our kids there on time safely. Is what keeps me up.
21: Bell says teachers and principals are excited to get the school year going. A salary increase will be coming for the mayoral position in East Peoria as commissioners unanimously voted to approve raising the salary to more than $128,000 a year. That starts May 1st of next year. Commissioner Mark Hill says the increase is driven by Mayor John Call serving as a dual role as both mayor and city administrator. Police in Canton have arrested a man for allegedly stealing money from the Friendship Festival board. The investigation began after board members found several bank transactions that weren't related to the festival or approved by the board. Craig West of Canton has been charged with theft of over $500. He's scheduled to appear in court on August 26th. And Illinois is taking action to protect consumers in the state from unfair home and auto insurance rates. Governor J.B. Pritzker signing two bills into law that give the Illinois Department of Insurance the authority to review and reject unfair auto and home insurance rates. More news in 30 minutes or as it breaks, and always at WMBDRadio.com.
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24: The 25 News First Alert forecast features unsettled weather for our Wednesday afternoon as a cold front continues to push its way into central Illinois. The cold front will serve as a driver to increasing rain chances for the second half of the day, with scattered showers and thunderstorms more likely by the late afternoon into the early evening. An isolated severe storm or two cannot be ruled out. However, it is a low severe weather threat. Should any severe storm occur, damaging winds and locally heavy rainfall are the primary threats. I'm 25 News First Alert meteorologist Valent Solivari for WMBD Radio.
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14: The Markley Van Camp and Robbins Show. Jamie Markley, David Van Camp, Scott Robbins. Got the Robbins Trifecta coming up in just a few. News update, David Van Camp.
12: So, of course, the city of New York is rolling out their five government-run grocery stores. That's what they're trying to do. They've got a request for proposals out. That's a normal part of the bidding process for any sort of government job or project. There's a guy named Nick Kokonis who is an investor and owns a vineyard, I guess. But he went through the request for proposals and highlighted how they don't really understand how retail works. So New York City is going to be preferring bidders who commit to all five stores. However, three of the five sites have not been identified. So you're supposed to price unknown stores in unknown neighborhoods by assuming they're about 15,000 square feet. So, oh my gosh. Bidders get preference for operating all five stores. Like if you offer that and they're thinking, okay, so you know, you're going to be able to lower the price because you have the scale. You have the number of stores. However, they're going to hold you to that cost even if they don't allow you to operate all five of those stores. So let's say you get two of those stores, but you priced it, your bid was basically under the assumption that you were going to operate all five stores. Mm-hmm. So now you've just undercut yourself.
14: Oh my gosh.
12: The stores must have a limited SKU model. So, you know, you're getting essentials in there. They also have to have full grocery departments, household goods, culturally specific products, plus kosher, halal, vegan, gluten-free, dairy-free, and diabetic options.
13: Oh, for God's sake. Okay. And this is going to be 30% cheaper.
12: That's what they say.
13: Yeah, good luck with that.
12: That's the core basket. Now, on that note, the RFP says stores won't have deli counters or on-site food prep. They're not going to do that. However, the core basket includes chicken salad, egg salad, potato salad, fruit salad, and other deli-prepared food. So a deli without an actual deli, meaning you're going to have to bring that in. You're going to have to bring that in from somewhere. New York City also chooses and pays for the design, the equipment, refrigeration, all of the nuts and bolts of what you need to operate a grocery store. The operator will pay the utilities, maintenance, cleaning, and security. So New York City makes all of the capital decisions while someone else pays for whatever consequences come out of that.
13: Okay.
12: The core business discounts, or core basket discounts, this is what the 30% is going to be. Mm-hmm. They must be universal sticker prices, not promotions. Now, when the operator has to create a membership card to implement the discount program. But it's also available to all people without the ID card system.
13: I don't know.
14: What a confusing mess.
13: Oh, my God, yes.
12: Dude, and there is a chart that's more of a visual, obviously, that is, I'm going to try to pull it up here on the fly. I'll try to describe it the best I can. But it's asking, again, for specific what you expect it'll cost. So they got the assumption based on sales, core basket items, sales, non-core basket items, et cetera, right? And it just lists how much do you think you'll have to spend on all of this in the Bronx, Brooklyn, in Queens, Staten Island, et cetera. But it gives you absolutely no context as to which neighborhood in those areas you're actually going to be operating.
13: Oh my God. Unbelievable.
12: Because Brooklyn, I mean, relatively geographically small, but quite diverse in pricing.
14: Yes.
12: And they said, well, you may want to include other spreadsheets. It's like, how can you possibly account for any of this? Now, that being said, if they ever get this thing up and running, I think they're going to make it flush with cash. And it will be wildly successful for about 6 months, I think.
14: Yeah.
12: And then reality will set in.
14: Yeah, remember when we were talking about the one in Kansas City?
12: Yeah.
13: Yeah.
14: Yep. Grand closing.
12: Yeah.
13: Yep.
14: No one wanted to go there, and it had a funk to it. It was a big stink in there.
12: Yeah. Well, you had people dealing drugs outside.
14: Oh, yeah.
12: And then, of course, the shelves were bare.
14: Yes.
12: Because at a certain point, you know, where is that discount going to come from, and how long is a supplier going to allow that discount to exist?
13: Yeah, and I mean, how much product is actually going to be on the shelves? Yeah. I mean, once the discounts hit.
14: Yeah.
13: You're going to have 8,000 different loaves of bread there? I don't think so.
14: There are certain things, man, you see in the news, and you're just scratching your head. It makes no sense.
13: Yeah, it doesn't.
14: I saw the story about the ranchers in Northern California with the wolves. Have you seen anything about this?
13: No.
14: Okay. So, basically, the CDFW, which is the California Wolf Project, because, you know, you got endangered. Well, we want to bring them back. Mm-hmm. Well, they've come back. There's no doubt mm-hmm. about it. And last year, wolves attacked and killed or injured 198 livestock. Ranchers in Sierra County were hit the hardest. 56 wolf attacks, followed by
15: Is it Plumas County, Lassen, and Siskiyou? It's like 47, 48, 25. And then you have the worst offenders, the Bamseo Wolf Pack, 90 attacks. Jeez. Followed by the Harvey Pack, 38. The Whaleback Pack, 25. You're a rancher, you can't do nothing, can't kill them.
12: Nope.
13: Wow.
15: No, because they're protected.
12: Yeah, that's it's like all because some dork at some university was like, we need to reintroduce this in the wild. And people are like, no, you're gonna get people killed and animals killed.
15: Yeah.
12: And in California, they're trying to do the same thing with the California grizzly. They're going to bring in, or they want to bring in, grizzly bears from outside of the state in order to reintroduce the.
15: Oh, and if it's population. California, you know what we're going to have? Cocaine Bear 2.
13: Yeah, that's true. Yeah.
12: Why do you want? Why are environmentalists and leftists so hell bent on making life miserable for everybody?
15: I don't know. You're a rancher. I've got cattle. I got wolves killing my cattle. Yeah. You can't kill the wolf. Nope. What? Nope.
13: John and Casey Dutton will take care of that.
15: No kidding.
13: Bring their pal Rip John's Wheeler dead. With them.
15: Yeah, you need Rip. Rip, take care of it all.
13: Yeah, I saw him shoot a full wolf, a few wolves on that show.
15: Oh, yeah.
13: That were endangering the cattle. Yes.
15: And then this story. I know different people get into fantasy football leagues, and then there's a prize. But if you finish dead last, there's a punishment in some leagues.
13: Yes.
15: And I just happened to see this when I was checking for news updates. You know, I get the ADD. That's what they tell me. I don't even know if it's a real thing.
13: It's real.
15: I don't think so.
13: Mm, yeah, it is.
15: But I was distracted by this dude that lost his fantasy football league, and his punishment is to go out to a golf course and play with at least two randos, total strangers, and play without a ball. So he's swinging, acting like he's playing.
12: You could have some fun with that.
15: And we pick it up.
0: So, I suck at fantasy football.
15: So he goes out there.
0: He's testing
15: the microphone, but he's going to have to narrate when it cuts out.
0: Going over the rules quick. I can't use a ball. I can't tell them the real reason I'm there, and I got to golf with two strangers minimum.
15: Okay.
0: Luckily, off this first tee, I pipe it straight down the middle. There's a little bit of a backup, so there's about 10 people on the tee box. That was a little nerve-wracking. After I check my yardage, I figure out I got 100 yards in. Nice, easy swing. Ends up going to about 2 feet, so I just have Graham tap that in for me.
15: Graham's one of his new playing partners. Yeah.
1: That's a good one. That's a good one. That one felt good.
15: Yeah, he swings. Yeah, that was a good swing. Yep, that's in the middle. He said Graham was playing along. I think one of them said, I don't want to step in your line of your putt.
0: They were great. This is Graham's swing. He was a great sport, and he was very supportive of this whole thing. It was great. Happy with that one. I duff it just to the left of the green here. Also, shout out Graham, waiting for my next swing.
15: Yeah.
0: A little bit better. And then just the class.
1: Don't worry about my line. You can go right through it.
15: That is hilarious. All right, I know we got to move on. You ready for your big three?
13: That, yeah.
15: Yeah, that was pretty good. Here we go.
2: Are you ready?
3: One, two, my shoe.
2: It's the three most important news stories of the day.
4: I hit the trifecta.
2: Well, at least according to Scott Robbins. It's the trifecta on the Markley, Van Camp, and Robbins Show.
15: Every day about this time, Scott Robbins' top three stories, helped by his hero.
5: I'm Casey Kasem.
13: Well, good to have you back. Did you guys have fun on the little vacay?
5: Yes.
13: All right, good. Was he on a jet ski?
5: Yes.
13: Okay, that's what I thought.
15: Yeah.
13: Okay, good for you.
15: Doing all sorts of maneuvers, man.
13: Hope you wore the safety vest just in case.
15: Dude, you were great out there.
5: Thank you.
15: You bet. All right.
5: I'm ready.
13: Glad you took
12: him
13: along.
12: He shared some video of that. I didn't know he could do a backflip on a jet ski. That was impressive.
5: Yeah.
12: That was dang.
5: Thank you.
12: Yeah. All right. Number three. Democrats still have a male voter problem.
13: They continue to have a major, major male voter problem. It appears that one of the solutions is to further embrace socialism, a trend that doesn't seem to be working out very well for them. In short, the woke era for the left has backfired, but they're determined to keep doubling down. Young men leaving the Democrat Party. Back in 2016, it was 51%. Today, the number is dropped to 35%.
15: Whoa.
13: So it's been, and by the way, these are young men aged 18 to 29. They're bailing on the Democrat Party in record droves. You see it all the time.
15: Well, you can't blame them.
13: Well, no. I saw...
14: Inspired by the likes of Tim Walz and James Tallarico.
13: Did you see Tallarico, the video of him and
12: with the... with the welder?
13: With the welder?
12: Yeah.
13: The torch? Yeah, the blowtorch?
12: He's got the torch and he looks like...
14: Are you serious?
13: Yeah. Oh, yeah.
14: Trying to make him seem like a welder?
12: Yeah, yes. Kind of. And he's, you know, he's like pretty good for a politician. And I just watched it and I thought, you know, the first rule of handling any dangerous tool is to look as nervous as possible while handling it.
13: Yeah, he did. He looked very yippy, didn't he?
12: That's what you got to do.
14: That's
13: they keep doing this. It reminded me of the stunt with Walz with the gun.
14: Yeah. Well, I saw another one where he had this like big turkey leg in his hand.
13: Yeah. Yes, he was eating. Well, yeah.
3: Gosh. Now on with the countdown.
12: How he was able to get all the meat off the bone without even chewing. I don't understand where he picked up that skill.
14: The Scott Robbins trifecta.
13: He's not from this country. He's not from this world.
14: Top three of the day. Yeah. Now up to number
3: two.
13: Weirdo.
12: Number two, a college football team is going to let a fan call the game.
13: This is so weird. Very brave, by the way. The Akron Zips announced this week that they will let one fan call the plays during the team's first offensive series of downs.
14: Oh, just one series?
13: Well, it's coming up September the 12th. That's right. They get to do it. An actual, they're a Division I school. What a wonderful time to be alive. But they said we're always looking for new ways to bring fans closer to the program. This is about going at one of the most loyal supporters and give them a seat at the table right alongside our coaching staff. And the biggest night of the season, opening night.
14: What's the date?
13: September the 12th.
14: Got a 2:30 game against Robert Morris, I see.
13: Yes, Akron Zips. So some guy will get to call the first series of downs. He was the big winner.
14: I don't buy it.
12: I would want to go like full Madden mode, you know. I'm just like, Hail Mary, Hail Mary, Hail Mary.
13: Oh, yeah, you can call it if you want, yeah.
14: That's what I want to know in the end. Did they really let him call the plays he wanted, or they're like,
13: well,
14: deep. We couldn't do that.
13: Go deep.
12: Yep.
14: Yeah.
13: Everything.
14: Exactly.
3: And the countdown continues.
14: Scott Robbins trifecta, top three of the day.
3: And finally, one.
12: Number one, America hits a major milestone on the drug of choice.
13: Yeah, the drug of choice in America has shifted. Booze is now in second place.
14: Really?
13: Followed by tobacco. Taking the number one spot, Casey, you should have counted this down for us. America hits the major milestone with marijuana now being the number one drug of choice in the United States of America.
12: Wow.
13: Isn't that something?
14: Yeah.
3: That's my heritage right there.
13: Yeah, you bet it is.
14: Didn't realize he was puffing tough. Yeah,
13: the annual federal survey of Americans age 12 and older defines daily or near daily use of consuming the product. So if you used weed 30 days out of the month, you were considered it was considered to be daily use. Then you, of course, were part of the culture.
3: And they were working out of Portland, Oregon.
14: Well, yeah, of course.
13: Booze the same way. Cigarettes the same way. That's how they measure this stuff. But it has now taken over the number one slot in terms of the official drug of choice for most Americans.
3: And weed. There you have it.
14: There you go.
13: Wow. And when you're driving around in high school and maybe you're smoking a joint.
14: Yeah.
13: You never would have thought there was a day when most Americans would be using that more than beer or cigarettes.
14: I stayed away from you freezers. Yes, you better believe I did. All right. Got a news update. And Nimrod's in the news in just a couple right here.
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15: News update, David Van Camp.
12: Man, there's this TikTok influencer in Mexico, Cesar Gastelum. Yeah, dude, he's doing a live stream last night. A couple of guys ride up next to him on a motorcycle, shot him in the head, then drove away.
13: Oh, gosh. Oh, my God.
12: And I was not prepared to see that video. I didn't realize that I was going to actually witness him being executed.
15: Whoa.
12: It's brutal, man. But apparently this is linked to cartel violence somehow because they've killed, at least 12 social media influencers have been murdered since two factions of the Sinaloa cartel began this war that's been going on since 2024.
15: Oh, my gosh.
12: Wow. All right. Crazy.
15: More on that tomorrow. All right, we got to get to Nimrod. Here we go.
10: When the going gets tough.
18: Damn it, this is too hard.
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18: I love the poorly educated.
15: All right. Nimrod's in the News. We go to Florida. More than $300,000 stolen from an elderly victim in an organized fraud scheme that has this suspect posing as a representative of the United States Marshal Service. This dude's 21. His name is Mohit Mohit of Jacksonville.
12: Mohit Mohit?
15: Yeah. M-O-H-I-T. M-O-H-I-T. Mohit Mohit.
12: Okay.
15: Yeah. The 75-year-old woman frauded her.
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31: It could happen as soon as today. I'm Carmen Roberts, Fox News. That's President Trump's optimistic outlook for a deal to reopen the Strait of Hormuz. Fox's Trey Yingst is in Tel Aviv.
32: In an interview with Fox News, the president said that talks happened all day on Tuesday and that things are looking very good.
33: If they back out again, they're going to get hit really hard. You know, they know that. They understand that.
31: Iran's deputy foreign minister says no talks with the U.S. have been held in recent days. However, it is close to reaching a deal with Oman to manage ships through the strait. On a campaign-type swing, President Trump will visit Las Vegas today to tout his administration's handling of the economy. Fox Business's Edward Lawrence has more from Red Rock Casino.
0: The president's going to talk about putting more money in people's wallets. And that's been the message from this White House here, is that more money gets into people's wallets. They can then afford their lifestyle more. And part of that was the no tax on tips. The president won Nevada by about 3 points in 2024. The polls in this state now show his popularity did slip. He's underwater about 10 points now. The main complaint I'm hearing on the ground here is the higher cost of living, gas prices specifically.
31: And AAA says the national average is $4.08 a gallon, or $1.10 more than before the Iran war started. Democratic primary voters in Michigan made a hard left turn and chose Dr. Abdul El-Sayed over Congresswoman Haley Stevens in the race for the U.S. Senate.
1: What we showed is that the power of our many is greater than the power of their money.
31: El-Sayed, who campaigned strong for Medicare for All, will face former Republican Congressman Mike Rogers in November for that open Senate seat.
1: Mike Rogers is a guy who, believe it or not, went back to Florida so he could lick every single boot Donald Trump owns to beg for his endorsement.
31: President Trump called El-Sayed a communist loser who hates Jews and Israel. 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
2: WMBD Radio Local News, I'm John Cruz. Peoria's bomb squad called in to neutralize an explosive device found in a car in Canton. 25 News reports a squad called into a traffic stop at North Avenue B in West Chestnut around 4:30 on Tuesday. The driver, 40-year-old Benjamin Lingenfelter of Farmington, agreed to a search where an explosive device was reportedly found inside and neutralized. Farmington police say Lingenfelter agreed to a search of his home, but no bomb-making materials were found. Police say there is no threat to the public safety at this time. Canton police have arrested a man for allegedly stealing money from the Friendship Festival board. 65-year-old Craig West of Canton arrested on Tuesday with theft over $500. This after the board previously reported that several transactions from the organization's checking account were not related to festival business nor approved by the board. West was released with a notice to appear in Fulton County Circuit Court on August 26th. In a statement, the board says measures such as new co-treasurers and the ability to track every dollar are now in place. Class is back in session in the River City. Today, the first day of the new school year for all of Peoria Public Schools. It's also the first full school year for Superintendent Jerry Bell as the leader of the district. And Bell says one of his top priorities, making sure the district's buses are on time and running.
3: The teachers and principals, they're going to be fine. 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
2: Bell says teachers and principals excited to get the year going. 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
5: 25 News First Alert forecast features unsettled weather for our Wednesday afternoon as a cold front continues to push its way into central Illinois. The cold front will serve as a driver to increasing rain chances for the second half of the day, with scattered showers and thunderstorms more likely by the late afternoon into the early evening. An isolated severe storm or two cannot be ruled out. However, it is a low severe weather threat. Should any severe storm occur, damaging winds and locally heavy rainfall are the primary threats. I'm 25 News First Alert meteorologist Valent Solivari for WMBD Radio.
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15: All right, let's do it. 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
19: Welcome back, sir. Welcome back.
15: Thank you. I appreciate that. It was a weird, staggered sort of week off. Mm-hmm. And if I'm to understand what I may have missed in the news cycle, the Dems have gone full communist.
19: Yes. Yes.
15: We could see that in Michigan last night. We have WNBA coaches that are not sure what a woman is.
19: Yes.
15: Even though they're in the WNBA.
19: Yes. They should be a question mark NBA. WNBA? Right.
15: And, it feels like, okay, you miss a couple of days, and in some ways it's all the same, and in other ways it's like, wow, all this stuff gets forwarded like another notch of insanity. As far as what we saw last night in Michigan, I don't know, did you see any of the coverage like on CNN?
19: Oh, I think a lot of like the boomer Dems who haven't gone full communist, who still like rely on the sort of old guard of Democrats.
15: Yes.
19: They're panicked. They're like, they're mainlining Malox right now.
15: Dude, it's almost like they're seeing the end of their party. That's what it felt like for me last night watching Van Jones on CNN. Because he's the old guard, you know.
19: Oh, yeah.
15: And just check it out.
20: Democratic-based voters want.
28: Okay, Van Jones, what are the stakes here for Democrats?
29: This is the whole ball of wax. I'm from Jackson, Tennessee. There was a guy named Gil Scott Heron who had a great poem. It was called "The Revolution Will Not Be Televised." Gil Scott Heron is wrong. The revolution is being televised and podcast and streamed and elected tonight. Why is that?
15: By the way, if you didn't know, the Michigan Muslim won.
19: Yes.
15: And beat the nutty woman,
19: the Haley just the character,
15: the regular nutty woman Stevens. Even though they spent what, between $60 and $90 million?
19: Gosh, they did not want Abdul El-Sayed to win. The Democrats did not, but now they're all falling in line, and they've all endorsed him, and it's like, okay, it's running against Trump now, that's it. But yeah, they really did not want him.
15: No, but now they got him. So are they all praise be to Allah and the whole bit?
19: Apparently, yeah.
15: Okay, here we go. And Van.
29: It's because there is a credibility gap that's opened up between the Democratic Party establishment and this insurgency. People are looking at people and they're saying, you've been telling us the same thing for a long time and our lives are not any better. We got Donald Trump twice. There's also an innovation gap. Why can you spend $60 million and get whooped like this? Because the old model was you get the donors to get the consultants to buy a bunch of ads and you win. That's how you get attention. This movement says, I don't need donors, ads, I don't need consultants. I'm going right to the people with TikTok and grassroots.
15: Hold on a second. He's failing to mention one thing. One of the obvious things. They were facing a terrible candidate.
19: Well, yes. Dude, yeah. I mean, this lady was a caricature that he was running against. And I'm sorry, you got this guy in Abdul El-Sayed, who's, I know he's like 4'9" or something like that, but he's in good shape, decent looking guy, talks like a normal person, not like a, depression era baseball coach. And yeah, it's like he actually does seem more normal, even though he is bat crap crazy.
15: Yes.
14: She did bring back the term whippersnapper, though.
19: Dude,
15: I'm
19: she
15: a whippersnapper.
19: Did.
15: I know. Yes. All right, here's the rest of Van.
29: And they've disintermediated the entire donor class, disintermediated the entire consultant class, and this is a revolution. And so this is going to happen again and again. The Democratic Party is now Blockbuster. These kids are Netflix. We are selling CDs out the trunk. This is Napster becoming Spotify, and it's happening tonight.
15: Well, okay, I think Van Jones is a bit of a hack, but the comparisons there were pretty good, actually.
19: That was pretty
15: I'll give
19: good,
15: you a little tip of the cap there, Van, on that one.
19: But also, you got to remember, and this is why, you know, the sky is falling kind of stuff is very fun to me. There's a couple things that come to mind. One is that these socialists, I think their message is crazy, but they have a message.
15: They do.
19: And that's important. What the Democrats' message has always been for the last 10 years is we hate Trump, we hate Trump, we hate Trump, we hate Trump.
15: Yes.
19: So these communists are out there actually saying, hey, I'm going to open up a government-run grocery store to lower your costs. It's
15: and
19: a crazy,
15: it's going to work.
19: It's a crazy idea that more than likely will not work because it has not worked very well in the past when it's been tried. But
15: your message to all these people, they don't know that.
19: Yes.
15: Because they've been a part of the indoctrination for years.
19: Yes. And so at least they are talking about something. The other thing is that you're talking about primaries where pretty much the activists can hijack fairly easily.
15: Yes.
19: Because it's a lower turnout than the general election. And, you know, if you have enough, quote unquote, grassroots, I mean, it is actually pretty well funded. Van Jones is dead wrong about the whole thing of this.
15: Oh, yeah.
19: Like, oh, yeah, they're not spending any money. Oh, no, they're spending money. Mm-hmm. But, yeah, you just have the activist class come out in all these different districts and, yeah, usurp the Democrat Party.
16: I agree. And the one thing that, too, that I noticed, and I saw some of the polling today, black people don't like Abdul Sayyid.
19: Mm-mm.
17: No.
19: No, they don't.
16: Jews don't like him.
17: Oh, no.
16: That's a problem for him in the general.
17: Yeah. Sure.
16: Big problem. And he didn't win overwhelmingly.
15: Well,
16: this was a squeaker.
15: Get the feeling Republicans were very happy to see this guy on the ticket.
19: Yeah.
16: Well, I think they are, too. Yeah.
19: President. Trump posting on Truth Social today about it, saying, yeah, he celebrated it. Congratulations, GOP in Michigan. And he called Abdul El-Sayed a communist loser who hates Jews. Fact check, true.
16: Well, that's absolutely true. Yeah.
15: And I think he is going to get beat pretty handily in the fall, which is probably why Van Jones didn't go full on weeping last night.
20: Vindication for a lot of people.
15: That'll come another time again.
16: Mm-hmm.
15: Did you hear Abby Phillips asking Bernie sandwiches about Hassan Piker?
19: Oh, yeah.
15: And we deserve 9/11. America did.
19: Mm-hmm.
15: What do you think of that, sandwiches? He's all, oh, hey, everybody makes mistakes. Huh? What?
21: To give you an example, one of the more controversial ones is that Piker has said America deserved 9/11. Are you comfortable with that association?
22: No, I am not. I think that's a dumb statement. On the other hand, he has a whole lot of followers and there's a lot of things that he's saying that are making sense to a lot of people. I think, you know, we have to get above cancel culture. You know, when you're doing radio, whatever they do, podcasts 3 hours a day.
15: Those people.
22: You say dumb things. I suspect if you go back over your career, there may be one or two things that you said that you may have regretted.
19: Fair.
22: But I think.
15: Okay. All right. Yeah. Okay. That part's fair. You know, especially coming from different styles of radio and rock radio, maybe you make some reference talking about NASCAR would be more interesting if oral sex was involved or something like that, some wacky bit. And you're like, wow, I wish I had that one back. That was stupid and immature at the time. It's not we deserve 9/11.
19: Right. That's a different thing.
15: Because I believe he still thinks that.
19: Well, yeah, he was hanging up the front page of, was it the Washington Post or the New York Times, I guess, from the day after 9/11. He had that framed behind in his studio.
15: That tells you everything, sandwiches. Anyway, go ahead.
22: But I think what we have got to do is look at the totality of where people are coming from and go forward.
21: Mm. So when someone like James Carville says he doesn't want to be in the same political party as Hassan Piker, which one are you going to take?
22: Well, that's not much of a choice. If Mr. Carville doesn't want to be in my party, the party that I belong to, that Piker, that El-Sayed belongs to, he can start his own party. But I think we need a big tent, and I think people like Piker I should be welcome into that, certainly.
15: That's right. Yeah. Beat it, Carville.
16: Right, Carville could start a party for amphibians.
19: But the thing is, Bernie's not...

0: welcoming in the communists with open arms.
1: Okay.
2: Is the rise of the DSA good for your party?
3: Look, we are a big tent party.
4: Oh, God.
3: And being a big tent party is a strength, not a weakness.
1: Well, that's it.
0: The thing is, they hate you, too.
1: Of course. Yes.
0: They probably hate you more than they hate Republicans right now.
1: I mean, the only thing that's keeping Chuck Schumer around, possibly, is that AOC is going to run for president, right?
0: Yeah.
1: Because if she runs to take his job, he's done. Mm-hmm. Or they might run her as president and someone else to take him out.
4: Who he's going to get taken out regardless.
1: Yeah.
4: Yeah, he's done.
1: Okay. All right. So also, David, you're telling me that California was openly mocked?
0: Yeah. While they were going over the election results on CNN, Harry Enten and one of their newer anchors, Alex Michelson, they were breaking down the tight Democrat Senate primary in Michigan. And, well, Alex is from California, and he was marveling at how a state was actually counting votes on Election Day.
1: Oh, wow. Okay.
5: I just want to say, Harry, as a Californian, it's amazing that people count overnight. This idea.
6: Who knew?
5: That we could be getting more numbers because that doesn't happen very much out here. So we appreciate.
6: I would just end by saying this. Imagine if the election were this close out in California. We might not find out who wins until Hanukkah. That's all I would say.
5: Happy Hanukkah to you and to everybody that's watching.
1: And it should be mocked.
0: Yes.
4: Yeah.
1: There's no doubt about that. And there's a lot to get to today. Mm-hmm. I mean, there's some big stories, and then there's just interesting stories. Female cyclists padding their bras for an aerodynamic advantage.
4: Fantastic. Yeah.
1: I thought you wanted no bras.
4: Yeah, but that was voted down.
1: Got it. Which is one of the things we'll be covering today. And the five stories we're watching straight ahead right here.
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8: The Markley Van Camp and Robbins Show. 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
9: Number five. The far left Islamist Abdul El Sayed has won the Democrat Senate primary in Michigan. President Trump celebrated the news, calling him a communist loser who hates Jews. All of that is true. Number four, Democrat Representative Sri Tanadere lost his primary race.
10: I was so bummed.
9: Donovan McKinney. Yeah. I was like, that guy, I'm still not convinced that he's not Mike Myers doing a bit. The guy barely speaks English.
11: Yes. And he's like 90 years old, but he has no wrinkles or anything. I mean, he's bizarro world looking, too. The rug on his head. Oh, my God.
12: Yeah. Keep going to the different neighborhoods. Yes. I'll have tacos here. I'll have a chicken leg over here.
9: I have a slice of pizza. All American, man. Three. Tanadere. Oh, man, he was a source of joy, wasn't he? Well, he's gone because of the socialist wave. Number three, the man arrested on suspicion of arson in a large wildfire, one of the three wildfires in Spokane, Washington, was previously linked to two other fire investigations last year. So we got a fire bug on our hands here.
12: What happens to those guys in prison? I know you do different crimes. You're set up for some sort of punishment in prison. I'm guessing there's something special.
9: I think for these guys, they should never even see the inside of a cell. It should be, you're guilty, okay, electric bleachers time.
12: Wow, just boom.
9: Yep, you're gone. You're gone.
11: Just throw him into a fire.
9: Oh, man, you just went medieval.
11: Cremation.
12: Like, is right into the fire that much more brutal than the old electric bleachers, really?
11: Yeah.
9: I mean, the electric bleachers will knock you out pretty quick. I mean,
12: You're going to singe. I mean, there's going to be puffs of smoke from you. Yeah. All the same in the end.
11: Yeah.
9: Right. Let's do a poll. What's more brutal?
12: Hit Robbins up on Facebook.
9: Into a fire or
11: cremation alive.
9: All right, number two, the White House has released a new batch of FBI documents from what was called Operation Oxford Comma, another branch of the Russia hoax, which the FBI opened in May of 2017, long after the Russian collusion theory was debunked by the FBI itself. It's Trump's own FBI, and it was a revenge plot about the firing of James Comey. Yeah,
12: jeez.
9: There you go.
12: It is infuriating, isn't it?
9: It really is. And what's really infuriating is there are so many people in this country who still believe that that was real.
12: Oh, yeah.
9: That Trump colluded with the Russians.
12: That's part of branding, man. And once something's branded, to change the brand, to rebrand, is so difficult.
9: Yeah. And then number one, another would-be Trump assassin has been arrested, this time in California. His name is Janine John Taele. He was caught scouting out security at Trump's Los Angeles golf course. He was armed. A search of his residence turned up rifles, ammunition, body armor, and a notebook.
12: All right.
11: These guys got notebooks.
9: Of course.
11: Like they're going to forget how evil they are. You need to write it down every day.
12: Well, yeah, and they want that found.
11: Well, yeah, they do, of course. That's their testament to their life. Yeah.
12: Yeah. So I was just in Michigan for the last, several days. Got to see all the ads, leading up to the big election. But, man, it is true. You get into northern Michigan, it's beautiful. And I don't know if you ever heard of Torch Lake. It's sort of known as the Caribbean of the Midwest. Mm. Because the water, you can see right to the bottom. It's just clear. And, it's like the turquoise water. And it was this whole thing that my wife and I had planned that I really just wanted to go on Torch Lake and get a jet ski and just go nuts. And it just so happened 2 days before we were going to go, I had one of those episodes with my lower back where the muscles just sort of seize up. And then you're walking around like Herman Munster, kind of going back and forth. And then it was whether or not you're actually going to be able to get on the jet ski. She's ready to cancel the thing. But a week leading up to it, she had said to me, if you jack up your back from doing too many golf swings and it messes up our vacation, I'm going to be ticked. So there was no way. I'm like, no, we're going to do this. I don't care if I got to get, whatever, sort of tore it all or whatever. We're on that freaking jet ski, man. And it was crazy that even though it was the back was so tight, I talked to the dude at the rental place. It's like, there's something about once you get out there, and I know you get jostled a lot, especially with the waves, and you get moving back and forth, sometimes it can loosen that back up. Mm-hmm. And I'm thinking, you may be BSing me right now just to get me on this thing, but I kind of see what you're saying, and I'm going on anyway. I did not have an issue the whole time, 4 hours. What a great time that was. Yeah.
11: Dang.
12: Yeah, dude. And I know, even though I got through it, you know what I kept hearing in my head? Scott Robbins. We're all told, Jamie, that
11: we can no longer play the children's game. Yes. Some of us are told at 18, others at 50, but we're all told.
12: And maybe it's not time for you on a jet ski. That's so much fun. David, biggest story today.
9: A biggest story of the day is the communists continue their winning streak in Democrat primaries. Boy, howdy. They got a mess on their hands.
12: Yes, they do. More on that coming up. Also, have you heard, and it's been sharing all over social media, this dominant dude that plays women's basketball overseas?
11: Yeah.
9: I saw a highlight reel this morning.
12: Oh, my gosh. And they're trying to recruit this person for the WNBA.
11: Oh, please. I hope this happens. I hope this happens.
12: Oh, yeah.
11: What are they going to do?
12: Can't wait. And we got a round of What's Your Story all coming up right here.
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15: My name is Dale Pazinski, and this is how I live United. I volunteer with United Way, helping the homeless in my community by teaching computer skills and helping them build a basic resume to save on their very own USB drive. It's huge when somebody says, "Hey man, that job that you helped me apply for, I got it." My name is Dale Pazinski. I help people achieve financial independence, so I don't just wear the
16: Fox News, I'm Tom Graham. Another progressive defeats a more moderate Democrat in the primaries. Abdul El-Sayed has won his party's Senate nomination in Michigan. Today, he told supporters don't blame him for the nation's current troubles.
17: My name is not raising your gas prices. My name is not taking us to war. My name is not the reason you can't afford your groceries. You know what it is? They're BS policies.
18: He'll face off against Republican Mike Rogers in the general election. Firefighters continue to battle several blazes in Washington state. Fox Weather's Craig Herrera is in Spokane.
19: The wildfires continue to burn on with no containment. We have had help as far as winds. The lack of winds has helped with firefighting efforts. It is very dry, though, and temperatures getting back up into the mid-90s on the eastern side of the state.
18: More than 700 structures have been destroyed. 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
20: WMBD Radio Local News. I'm John Cruz. A woman now charged with DUI after a crash at a Peoria convenience store this past weekend. Police say Christina Gibson entered a Circle K on Northeast Adams Street early Sunday and hit two vehicles, the fuel pumps, and the corner of the building. Gibson arrested on multiple charges, including DUI and resisting a peace officer. Breaking this afternoon, the chief financial officer for Peoria Public Schools has resigned. 25 News reports Michael Curry's resignation announced by Superintendent Dr. Jerry Bell in an email to school board members. The full contents of the email have yet to be verified. Curry also expected to release a statement soon. Governor J.B. Pritzker supporting legislation designed to control unfair auto and home entrance rates statewide. The governor signed two bills on Tuesday that go into effect next July, which gives the Illinois Department of Insurance the authority to review and reject unfair auto and home entrance rates. The laws also ban insurers from increasing rates on Illinois policyholders to cover losses associated with out-of-state disasters like hurricanes and wildfires. Canton police have arrested a man for allegedly stealing money from the Friendship Festival board. 65-year-old Craig West of Canton arrested on Tuesday with theft over $500. This after the board previously reported that several transactions from the organization's checking account were not related to festival business. The board says measures such as new co-treasurers and the ability to track every dollar are now in place. More news in 30 minutes or as it breaks, and always at WMBDRadio.com.
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22: 25 News First Alert forecast features unsettled weather for our Wednesday afternoon as a cold front continues to push its way into central Illinois. The cold front will serve as a driver to increasing rain chances for the second half of the day, with scattered showers and thunderstorms more likely by the late afternoon into the early evening. An isolated severe storm or two cannot be ruled out. However, it is a low severe weather threat. Should any severe storm occur, damaging winds and locally heavy rainfall are the primary threats. I'm 25 News First Alert meteorologist Valent Salivari for WMBD Radio.
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0: 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Jamie Markley, David Van Camp, Scott Robbins.
1: Latest on the war with Iran. Administration officials say there's been progress in talks on getting more ships through the Strait of Hormuz. The stock market rallying on the hope that a deal can be reached. Matt Rivers is in the Middle East for us.
0: No, David Van Camp's right here for us right now.
2: Where's the Strait of Hormuz?
0: Hey, man, that's not nice, Scott.
2: I just want to make sure you understand.
0: He's doing the best he can.
3: Things that we'll all, you know, bravely talk about in a safe studio thousands of miles away from Michael Strahan.
2: Hormuz.
3: If I ever met him actually in person, I'd be like, yes, sir.
2: I would say, you know what? David Van Camp makes fun of you every day. He's right over there.
0: Yeah, that guy. The millennial on the show.
3: Oh, yep. Gosh. Oh, gosh. Don't hurt me. Mike, I love you. Yeah.
0: Remember that time Brett Favre laid down so you could get the record? I mean, that you earned it. You earned it. Yeah, you did. You're the best. Greatest ever.
2: You could feel gold in between his teeth.
0: Oh, my God.
3: Dang.
2: Got the uprights there.
0: Dude, that was Robbins that said that about the uprights being your teeth.
2: Suggested to me by Jamie Markley.
0: I did not say that.
2: I did.
0: Anyway.
3: Scott, that is not nice.
0: No kidding, man.
2: I'm sorry.
3: All right. Anyway, President Trump said a deal with Iran on opening the Strait of Hormuz is making progress. Here we go.
0: Okay. Roll it.
4: A lot of progress has been made. What? And they called me and they said, please, let's talk. They want to talk. The funny thing is they never mentioned that. They always say, we're not talking. But they called. They wanted to talk. We've been talking. They want to make a deal. They do not want to be hit. This was the biggest hit since World War II, as I said. They did not, and they saw it happening. They saw all the goods being loaded. They saw everything. They knew exactly what was happening. And I think it'd be very smart to make a deal. We'll see what happens. They had a very good day. The negotiations were good. The stock market was up.
3: James.
0: Hey, I didn't control that. I don't know where that came from. I have no control over
3: Strahan
0: that. As far as you know, President Trump, that was Strahan. I did not just bring that song in. I did not do that.
3: Yeah,
2: Little did Steven Tyler know at the time how this would be used.
3: I think a whole lot of us are really, really tired of hearing that. It's like, all right, just do something, you know? Yeah.
2: I am too. I mean, I would just let me know when I should pay attention again. Because right now I'm not.
0: What was it? What he said in March? They want to make a deal.
2: No, I was paying attention then.
0: May, June, July.
2: It just goes on. It just rolls off my back now. It's like, okay,
3: Jamie Markley. I think 4 to 6 weeks. That's really going to be the thing.
0: I did. All right, we got to get to Nimrods. Here we go.
5: When the going gets tough,
6: damn it, this is too hard.
5: The dumb get dumber.
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5: It's Nimrods in the news on the Markley, Van Camp, and Robbins show.
8: I love the poorly educated.
0: All right. Nimrods in the news. We go to Florida where this 28-year-old woman was pulled over, and she confused the officer when she tried to explain she didn't have her ID. Never had an ID. Was from New York, but wasn't born there. And she said her name was Brianna Valenzuela. And that wasn't true.
2: Hmm.
0: Her real name is Bryce Swan.
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13: Jumping on the bandwagon. I'm Carmen Roberts, Fox News. Support and momentum is building for Michigan Progressive Democrat Dr. Abdul El Sayed, who won today his party's nomination for the U.S. Senate by defeating Congresswoman Haley Stevens. New York City Mayor Democratic Socialist Zohran Mamdani weighing in.
14: I am proud to be part of a movement of politicians and candidates who are looking to put working class Americans back at the heart of our politics.
13: Also, former Vice President Kamala Harris is now reportedly raising money for El Sayed. Fox's Rich Eisen reports from Belleville, Michigan.
15: While campaigning, El Sayed repeatedly criticized the Israeli government and AIPAC spending to oppose his candidacy. He addressed the issue this morning.
16: To all of my sisters and brothers of the Jewish faith, or any faith at all, or no faith at all, I want you to know that my commitment to your safety, my commitment to Jewish safety, is the same commitment that I have to the safety of my own daughters.
15: Stevens endorsed El Sayed in a statement saying, quote, I am proud to offer my support as he takes on Mike Rogers in the general election.
13: In a statement, Rogers said El Sayed is, in his words, the most fringe extremist in the nation. Iran and Oman move closer to an agreement on the Strait of Hormuz, but that deal would not reopen the strait as the way it was before the war. It would reportedly decide how Iran and Oman would together manage shipping through the critical waterway. And this comes after President Trump said a deal to reopen the critical waterway would be announced soon. U.S. crude closed 1% lower in New York today at $74.94 a barrel. Brent crude slightly more than $80 a barrel. And stocks trending higher. The Dow's aiming for a back-to-back record. It is up 263 points at this hour. The S&P 500 was higher, but now lower 13 points. 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
17: WMBD Radio Local News. I'm John Cruz. A salary increase will be coming for the mayor position in East Peoria. Commissioners officially approving raising the salary to more than $128,000 each year at last night's meeting starting May 1st of next year. Commissioner Mark Hill says the increase driven by the mayor's position, also serving as city administrator.
18: We did look at what was fair, what was the market. And $128,000 is what's proposed in this ordinance, and that may even be shy, but we felt that that was a fair wage.
17: And Commissioner Daniel Decker voted yes after opposing the issue 2 weeks ago over concerns about pay for the city's firefighters. The salary needed to be set 180 days before the next year municipal elections. The chief financial officer for Peoria Public Schools has resigned. 25 News reports Michael Curry's resignation announced by Superintendent Dr. Jerry Bell in an email to school board members. The full contents of the email have yet to be verified. Curry also expected to release a statement soon. Peoria's bomb squad called in to neutralize an explosive device found in a car in Canton. 25 News reports a squad called into a traffic stop at North Avenue B in West Chestnut around 4:30 on Tuesday. The driver, 40-year-old Benjamin Lingenfelter of Farmington, agreed to a search where an explosive device was reportedly found inside. Farmington police say Lingenfelter agreed to a search of his home, but no bomb-making materials were found. More news in 30 minutes or as it breaks, and always at WMBDRadio.com.
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20: 25 News First Alert forecast features unsettled weather for our Wednesday afternoon as a cold front continues to push its way into central Illinois. The cold front will serve as a driver to increasing rain chances for the second half of the day, with scattered showers and thunderstorms more likely by the late afternoon into the early evening. An isolated severe storm or two cannot be ruled out. However, it is a low severe weather threat. Should any severe storm occur, damaging winds and locally heavy rainfall are the primary threats. I'm 25 News First Alert meteorologist Balint Salivari for WMBD Radio.
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22: There's noticeably more traffic on Peoria streets this afternoon. School bus traffic, too. And look what's back. The tree-cutting crew on Route 26. That's between Route 116 and Spring Bay. That's slowing down traffic in both directions. And it doesn't look too bad on Southport Route 8 with all the resurfacing work that's been going on so far this week. Not as much today, likely due to the weather or the threat of weather. 272-1813 is the OSF Medical Group Traffic Spotter Hotline. 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
32: Everybody get up and let's dance right now. 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
33: Such a night. 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
0: Good afternoon, Peoria. 309 at 1470, 100.3 WMBD. John Malone in for the Phil Luciano Show. Today, it's Wednesday already, huh? I don't know what it is about you or me or whatever. It's cloudy out. I'm just looking out the window of the 12th floor of Civic Center Plaza today, and I'm just tired. I don't know what it is. I'm just really, really tired. Are you tired? There's kind of just clouds and just the dreariness of in midweek tire you, and we've had a lot going on. A couple of lively shows so far this week, and I went home last night and just sat down. I walked in the door about quarter after six after leaving here, and I just sat down and turned on some baseball and just vegged for about, you know, maybe an hour and a half, and wound up finally getting something to eat. And then no energy, just off to bed, and then good night's sleep, and here we are back at it again today. But just kind of, I don't know. I don't know if it's just me singularly, but just feel kind of tired and worn out with particularly all this news that just hits you over the head every day. And like I said, I don't even watch cable news anymore. It'd be even worse. Our text line is 79489. 79489. That is the text line. If you want to contribute to the show today, I haven't got a lot of real heavy stuff planned. I've done the requisite show prep that is done every day, and nothing really compelling seems to be jumping out at me other than, and I didn't even really follow a lot of these election returns from these states like Michigan and Missouri and such, and Wisconsin's coming up next week, and you know, I've seen the highlights and I've seen just some of the reaction today all over the place, and it appears, depending on who's doing the counting, whether or not you feel that people have outperformed, or if expectations were set high on purpose or whatever, but it just seems to me to be kind of, all right. Socialism is on the move. That's what that's one of the narratives that we see today. And there's stories all over the place about this, and we can get into some of this discussion today. What do I think about this? Generally speaking, I've always been loath to get into the hand-wringing about, you know, our end days are coming and what are we going to do. Of course, the proverbial every 4 years, this is the most important election in our lifetime, right? I like to think that people, you know, countries ebb and flow. People get in the mood for a certain type of governance, and then they swing the other direction. I mean, look at the just the pendulum of changes from leftist to right and centrist and political parties, and who is president this 4 years, and then this 8 years. You'll have 8 years of 1-4. And I'm not making excuses here and saying ho hum about this. I mean, I definitely do have some concerns in the aggregate, in terms of the direction that that people seem to have an appetite for. And I talked about that the past couple of days, that to me, all roads lead back to education or lack thereof. There's an interesting column that we can springboard off of that was in today's journal, Wall Street Journal, William Galston, Politics and Ideas. Economics drive populism and socialism. So ideas, basically what he's saying is, you know, these ideas don't happen in a vacuum. There's an old political maxim, you can't beat something with nothing, okay? The portion of the Democratic Party that still believes in democratic capitalism must move beyond yesterday's policies to craft a new agenda that is bold, economically responsible, and publicly accessible. If not, developments in New York, Michigan, Wisconsin, and elsewhere since 2025 will turn out to be harbingers of the party's future. And likewise with the Republican Party, that has made a complete change in the last 10 years from more traditional conservative positions to populism. And you see these trends come and go. My general idea of election results is, at particularly state and local levels, is that the electorate generally will get the type of politics and leadership that they deserve. So if you vote for this stuff, and then, but there are some negative externalities that take place in this. If you don't live in the Chicago area and you live in a deep red downstate, then of course you're drug along for the ride. And Illinois is just oppressively overtaxed. We'll get into that a little bit later this afternoon too. I did some research on property taxation because my property taxes second installment are due. I never pay them all at once. I always drag it out to two installments because I want to keep a hold of my money and collect that interest and not give it over to the government before it is their turn to have it. So did some research on that, but generally you see these large metro areas like New York and Chicago and Los Angeles and San Francisco and the coast basically drag along the rest of their state into some of these harebrained political positions. And the same would go for Michigan. You know, Detroit and Dearborn are a far cry from Grand Rapids and other areas in the state. So, yeah, there are victims that happen, but I'm of the general opinion that, you know, people get government they deserve. You know, you vote for it, elections have consequences, and live with it and just see what happens. Understanding, though, that everyone can't live in a gated community and shield themselves from the consequences of some of these decisions that voters are making. But things tend to even out, and I think we're headed, at least I hope. You got to have hope. I mean, that's the one thing. If you don't at least have some kind of optimism for the future, this stuff can just eat you alive. And I like to think, and the wild card, of course, is the fact that we have a continually lesser and lesser educated

0: And just these legacy, it's my turn candidates that seem to pop up and say, all right, I deserve this because it's my turn and I've been an establishment person for as long as can remember. We need some new blood. That's what I'm coming down to. But at the end of the day, who wants it? Who wants these jobs other than to accumulate power and come up with another way of creating a nest egg, as people do when they become president of the United States and leave and turn into multimillionaires, as we've seen. But we need another generation, and we need a new source, I should say, of leadership. And I certainly hope that this this democratic socialist virus that is permeating the premises right now is not going to be a lasting one. So that's kind of how I feel about these primaries, and you'll see it. I mean, look at your history. You can always find the answers there. Every president faces off-year, midterm challenges. I think this president has brought a lot of this on and made it worse for himself with the situation in Iran, which has most people on either side, if they were being intellectually honest with you, would say that this probably has not worked out the way that that the president hoped it would, and this certainly has contributed to what we have seen at the ballot box so far, and will continue to see. But things could ricochet the other direction as well. I think the bottom line, though, in a lot of respects, is that people are, I know I am at least, people are tired and weary of getting involved in these extended foreign entanglements. And there can be no doubt, all right, that that when President Trump ran for re-election, his intention, the platform was to not commit us to these crazy foreign policy escapades without having a well-thought-out plan and tackle high prices and inflation and such. And the exact opposite so far has happened, to the dismay of many. I know I'm not pleased. All right, again, 79489 is the text line. If you want to and if you want to suggest, today would be a great day for this, by the way. I came in Monday, and I came in yesterday just loaded for bear with tons of things that I wanted to get out on the table. And I know that I had Fauci derangement syndrome there for a couple of days. I still have some lingering thoughts on the Dana Bash interview we'll get to sometime before 6 today. But if you have any suggestions on what should be brought to the floor, I'm all ears at 79489. It is 319 right now at WMBD and traffic. Here we go, Ken Zerske.
1: Yeah, watch for emergency equipment in Knoxville and Thrush. Now, it's not blocking Knoxville, or just in the area, police activity in the area. And that is Knoxville between Nebraska and McClure. It's a little busy on Route 6, and maybe there's some school traffic. There's more traffic out there, the school traffic and school buses this hour on Peoria Roads. But Route 6 just looks a little heavier through the work zone. What doesn't look bad is I-474. Possibly they picked up the lane closures on I-474, at least temporarily. We'll have to see. Normally we see backups there, especially eastbound around the Shade Lowman Bridge. Just not there. And what looks good, too, is Route 8 Southport Road. That's moving well both directions. That stretch between Edwards and I-474. Resurfacing work started this week. Maybe just the threat of weather kept the crews away. But there are tree-cutting crews back on Route 26, and that's just north of Route 116 and between 116 and Spring Bay. 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
13: 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You can reach us. 1-794-89 is our text number. I didn't say that enough yesterday, and someone actually pointed that out to me. So there it is. Okay, folks. Headline out of the Sun today. This British, of course, newspaper. U.S. has only 43-day emergency buffer of crude oil left. And that is a 45-year low. So there's the headline. We have 43 days of crude oil left. And when I looked at that, I'm like, whoa, we are in serious trouble. But you go a couple of graphs into the story and say that the long-term average, 65 days. So the story makes it sound like, you know, we've got this this huge buffer that normally we can go forever with all of this emergency oil, but really we've lost 22 days of of oil in the strategic preserve. I got to thinking about this yesterday. We ended the show yesterday afternoon again talking about the depressing Iran adventure and the fact that these that the president is continuing down this path, and I'm not sure I'm going to have enough time in this segment to finish on this, so we'll hold some of this conversation over till after 3:30. I wanted to talk about a program I watched last night because I was in the mood for a documentary just to kind of learn a little bit and get some perspective on all of this. Okay, so we continue to negotiate with Iran. We think we're this close. You know, we're going to get them to come to the table. We're going to, yeah, I'm going to give them one last chance to negotiate. Just one more chance. We think we can, you know, these people are crazy. They're scum. They're this, they're that. I mean, we've heard this all for the last, since February, right, when all this started, and we were told, or at least thought, that this was going to be a very lengthy, would not be a very lengthy adventure. That somehow these rascally Iranians would come to their sense and realize that it makes no sense to prolong all of this agony and go ahead and come to the bargaining table. Not going to happen. It is not going to happen. I watched I looked this up actually on YouTube, and it was about a 45 minute. It was a good one, so I just thought, okay, this is a great one to watch. Because it wasn't like a 2-hour long documentary, and it wasn't one of these AI 15-minute specials either, where the monotone voice who can't even pronounce any names is trying to tell you something that happened in history. You know what I'm talking about. This was a program that was actually hosted and narrated by, I know, Mike Wallace, who used to do some really, in his prime, did some really hard-hitting investigative pieces. But it was on the Iran-Contra affair. How many of you remember this? This is going back to the 1980s. This was a big deal when I was in high school. It broke when I was in high school. It was going on towards the end of Ronald Reagan's second term. But it bears a revisit because it displays classic Iranian behavior. And it will show you that if you're a student of history, which is really what more people should be, students of history, and that goes all the way up to and including the Oval Office in many of these cases. If you're a student of history, you will see that what is going on today with the Iranian government is absolutely apropos, in character, totally predictable. And the modus operandi of how this fundamentalist Islamic nation behaves and how they negotiate and handle with their enemies. And it's a fascinating thing. We're up against a break here in the news, but I want to come back and I just want to kind of give you, we talk about a lot of history when I fill in on the show from time to time. And I just want to kind of do a quick walkthrough. I'm not going to read anything to you. I'm just going to kind of just capsulize all of this the way I best understand it and just reacquaint you with the Iran-Contra affair coming up. Stick around. 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
5: Fox News, I'm John Saucier. Michigan Democrat Abdul El-Sayed being declared the winner of the Democratic Senate primary. A now Democratic candidate thanking his primary opponent, Congresswoman Haley Stevens.
14: Haley brings the best of herself to her work. She is one of the most committed public servants that you'll ever meet. She loves democracy like I love democracy. And whatever differences that we might have had in the primary, they pale in comparison to what unifies us.
5: He'll next face Republican candidate, former Congressman Mike Rogers in the general election in November. Indiana Republican Senator Jim Banks criticizing the nominee on Fox.
15: If he would happen to win in November, he would be the most extreme Democrat, radical United States senator that we've ever had. He would make Bernie Sanders look squishy.
5: El-Sayed has accused Rogers of being beholden to corporate interests. Democrats are hoping to hold on to the Senate to keep their hopes of controlling the Senate alive. 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
16: WMBD Radio Local News, I'm John Cruz. Peoria's bomb squad called in to neutralize an explosive device found in a car in Canton. 25 News reports a squad called into a traffic stop at North Avenue B in West Chestnut around 4:30 on Tuesday. The driver, 40-year-old Benjamin Lingenfelter of Farmington, agreed to a search where an explosive device was reportedly found inside and neutralized. Farmington police say Lingenfelter agreed to a search of his home, but no bomb-making materials were found. Police say there is no threat to the public safety at this time. Canton police have arrested a man for allegedly stealing money from the Friendship Festival board. 65-year-old Craig West of Canton arrested on Tuesday with theft over $500. This after the board previously reported that several transactions from the organization's checking account were not related to festival business nor approved by the board. West was released with a notice to appear in Fulton County Circuit Court on August 26th. In a statement, the board says measures such as new co-treasurers and the ability to track every dollar are now in place. Class is back in session in the River City. Today, the first day of the new school year for all of Peoria Public Schools. It's also the first full school year for Superintendent Jerry Bell as the leader of the district. And Bell says one of his top priorities, making sure the district's buses are on time and running.
17: The teachers and principals are going to be fine. They're going to be there in the buildings, but it's just getting our kids there on time safely.
16: Bell says teachers and principals excited to get the year going. More news in 30 minutes or as it breaks, and always at WMBDRadio.com.
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20: The 25 News First Alert forecast features unsettled weather for our Wednesday afternoon as a cold front continues to push its way into central Illinois. The cold front will serve as a driver to increasing rain chances for the second half of the day, with scattered showers and thunderstorms more likely by the late afternoon into the early evening. An isolated severe storm or two cannot be ruled out. However, it is a low severe weather threat. Should any severe storm occur, damaging winds and locally heavy rainfall are the primary threats. I'm 25 News First Alert meteorologist Valent Solivari for WMBD Radio.
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22: There's noticeably more traffic on Peoria streets this afternoon. School bus traffic, too. And look what's back, the tree-cutting crew on Route 26. That's between Route 116 and Spring Bay. That's slowing down traffic in both directions. And it doesn't look too bad on Southport, Route 8, with all the resurfacing work that's been going on so far this week. Not as much today, likely due to the weather, or the threat of weather. 272-1813 is the OSF Medical Group Traffic Spotter Hotline. 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
24: The major averages ending mixed on Wednesday, though the Dow notched its 24th record close of the year. But the tech-heavy Nasdaq lagged as tech stocks took a break after Tuesday's rally. The Nasdaq was under pressure from SpaceX and AMD. Elon Musk's rocket company beating second-quarter earnings targets, but its heavy AI spending is raising concerns, and its stock plunged 13%. Advanced Micro Devices shares falling 7% after the chipmaker reported robust second quarter results, but Musk said that SpaceX would exclusively use NVIDIA's chips. NVIDIA gaining nearly 4% following Musk's comments, but other chip stocks retreated. The Dow winners, Goldman Sachs, Amgen, and NVIDIA. The Dow decliners, Alphabet, Caterpillar, and Amazon. The Dow up 263 points, the Nasdaq lower by 222, S&P 500 down 13. That's your Fox Business Report. I'm Hillary Barsky, invested in you.
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26: 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Happy Wednesday. John Malone in for Phil Lugiano today. All right, so I had also mentioned a couple of weeks ago that I was finishing up a book on the Iran-Contra affair by Malcolm Byrne, and it was a pretty dry read, as some books are that are published by university presses. They're not really narrative based; they're just more scholarly. And I'm used to reading scholarly material, but it just takes a lot longer to slog through. And I did finish it, and after finishing it and just learning, and just reacquainting myself with all these cast of characters, because it had been so many years since I'd really, did a deep dive into that particular scandal, just learning the players that were involved and the different personalities, and of course the ones that are the most famous, Oliver North and such, but I wanted to see a documentary just so I could, see video clips and just, context and put myself back in the time. I don't know about you, but when you read a book about something, do you just get curious sometime when you hear descriptions of players and characters? What did they sound like? What was their pattern of speech? What was, just give me a little bit of their personality that I can see for myself. So I went to watch this program last night, found it on YouTube. It was a Mike Wallace introspective special on Iran-Contra. It's produced a long time. I mean, Wallace was still, he wasn't old and near death. I mean, he was still in his prime when this thing was produced. So the gist of it, if you remember, was that there were several, let's go back into the context of all of this. You know the story of the hostage crisis in 1979, when we basically, through the Carter administration, abandoned the Shah of Iran, who had been a major ally of the United States through, the 50s, 60s, and 70s, was accused of various, not being friendly towards human rights, and the Carter administration was pressured, to not do business with the Shah because he was not a good guy. But world politics will, of course, tell you that you have to do business with people in the world whether they're good guys or not. And there's a famous quote, and I can't remember who said it, but a lot of these people that you negotiate with on behalf of the U.S. government are not necessarily people that you would invite to your home for dinner, right? So we dumped the Shah, and that left the power vacuum for the Ayatollah Khomeini and his fundamentalist crazies to assume control of Iran. And as that was going on, after the hostage release, through the course of the early 1980s, There was concern of the rising case of fundamentalism, and it presaged, of course, 9/11 by 20 years and such. And at the same time, there was also an ongoing matter of Central American aggression by leftist governments, and particularly Cuba and the Soviet Union. So Congress, the Democratic Congress at the time, passed the first Boland Amendment, which restricted government support of the Contras in Nicaragua. The Contras were the freedom fighters that were attempting to overthrow the leftist Sandinista regime in Nicaragua. So put that aside for a second, and there was an all-out effort, and much of it, I will say, extra legal, if you will, to find money to keep the Contras in business any way that that could be done. Enter a CIA director, William Casey, who was a very, and I'm not a huge fan of the CIA, Casey was a very shadowy character and just, in essence, believed that the rule of law didn't apply for him, and he was doing the Lord's work, and he thought that the Contras needed to be saved, whether there was a law prohibiting giving them money or not. So there's a lot of undercover and a lot of funds being sent that direction, and that's where Oliver North, Lieutenant Colonel, was involved. But I digress. Going back to Iran, this was shortly after the Lebanese Marines were killed in the barracks explosion and such, and we started to see a rash of hostage taking place in Lebanon by Hezbollah, which is still very much in business these days. So we have these hostages being taken, and President Reagan at the time was, and anyone that worked around President Reagan would tell you that the best way to get President Reagan's ear and sympathy and buy-in is to make it personal and have it be a personal story. So Reagan took these hostages very, very personally, and he agonized at the stories coming out of torture and of maltreatment and such of the hostages, and just wanted to do anything to figure out a way to release these hostages. And it was at that time that some ideas began to emerge that there may be some moderate forces in Iran, right? Some moderate forces in Iran that we could do business with that may perhaps be replacements for an Ayatollah government once the Ayatollah kicks the bucket, shall we say. So the CIA, along with National Security Council, Bud McFarlane, later John Poindexter, was actively encouraging an outreach to a moderate Iranian coalition, if you will. And the president said, okay, what do we have to lose, couched in those terms. So one thing led to another. There were trips taken. At the same time, a second Boland Amendment completely outlawed the use of the CIA or third parties aiding the Contras. That's kind of a side issue. Reagan wins a landslide in 1984. And at that point, they begin sending some anti-tank armaments and missiles in very covert actions through third parties, Richard Secord and others, who, by the way, were taking kickbacks off the top and profiting from that, but they were sending shipments to these unspecified moderate participants in the Iranian government on the hope that that would be considered a negotiation in good faith that would lead to the release of hostages. The initial shipment, 408 anti-tank missiles sent September of 1985. One hostage, Reverend Benjamin Weir, is released. Then, the month later, we have a disagreement between the Israeli and Iranian exchange of Hawk weapons and at this point in time is when the Iranians began to move the goalposts. We feel we were shorted on shipments. There's parts missing. We didn't get this order. We didn't get that order. And they start complaining left and right about what's going on. And at that point, they are not any longer releasing any hostages. So then there is more discussion in February of 1986 about another shipment of 3,000 anti-tank missiles, and Iran says that they will release some hostages. So more weapons show up, and the Iranians again change the rules and say, no, that is not what we agreed to, so we're not. So if you're following along, there are several different shipments that take place with continuing promises. Sound familiar? Sound familiar? Continuing promises that we're going to bring home hostages. And at the end of the day, without going too far into this in the interest of time, we wind up having some hostage releases, but it turns out that other hostages were dead. They were tortured in chains. And by the time this entire situation became public, there actually was a net gain of one hostage. When you counter all the hostages that were released and then all the hostages that were retaken, and you have arms transfers that take place, and you have a net gain of a hostage, which feeds right into the suspicion and theory that negotiating with terrorists leads to additional hostages being taken. But the president went along with this because they made it a personal appeal. He met with families. It was and gut-wrenching. And long story short, in the midst of all of this, Poindexter, who succeeded McFarland as National Security Council, an advisor, manages somehow to approve a diversion of some of the profits because there was $30 million worth of weapons charged to Iran that were worth only $12 million, or I think that number's out. But there was a big spread of missing money, and it turned out that there was some skimming taking place by some of the people that were facilitating these transactions, and there was a diversion of some funds to Central America. So it comes down to a classic, what did the president know? When did the president know it? And there are a variety of different takes on this. Interestingly enough, William Casey, who kind of was the brainchild of this entire affair, was called to testify before the House, suffered a seizure the night before his testimony. CIA director suffers a seizure the night before his testimony and then dies within days. So a lot of people think the truth went to the grave, and President Reagan did manage to escape from this matter unscathed, and there are still varying accounts of what was the level of knowledge there. And it's worth watching a documentary on it if you've not heard of this scandal before. The reason I bring all of this up is it's a classic case of the Iranians stringing you along and lying to you and playing games, and you had a president in the 1980s that was willing to engage to the tune of sending millions of dollars worth of arms to a government that had no intention of doing anything. And why we've not learned our lessons as this behavior has continued on and on and on. It's worth a visit. It's worth a visit to policymakers today. It's worth a visit to President Trump, right? It's 3:50 at WMBD. Let's get a check of traffic now. Here's Ken Zersky.
7: Yeah, we're hearing about an accident in Knoxville and Crestwood. So that'd be Knoxville just north of OR Memorial Drive. We're not seeing a big delay other than just the usual slowdowns at that Knoxville and OR Memorial Drive light, but do use caution again north of the intersection on Knoxville. Route 6 just looks a little worse today through the work zone. Not sure why. Maybe it's the school traffic that's back on Peoria streets and just putting more traffic through the roadwork zone there on Route 6. And it's heavy heading southbound right at Route 150. Looks like a merging delay, traffic getting on. And then northbound Route 6, just north of I-74, could be merging traffic from traffic getting on westbound 74. Looks good on Route 8 Southport. I don't think they're doing much work today. Kind of the threat of weather. That's the resurfacing work we've been talking about. Big delays there through the week. 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
26: 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Join me and Yvonne Greer on the Thursday Greg and Dan Show. Dan's still recovering. We'll update you when we can. We will talk about Ignite Peoria. That's this weekend. That's coming up this weekend at the Peoria Civic Center. A very cool event. We'll talk to comedian Taylor Mason, who is performing locally a couple of times. 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
26: Well, sorry to bore you to tears if the Iran-Contra timeline was of little interest, but sometimes I think it's useful to revisit some history to provide context to events that are taking place today. 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And he actually had a fan club going at the time, too. 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
21: A third straight record high. I'm Carmen Roberts, Fox News. And it was hopes about reopening the strait is what lifted the Dow to another record close this week. The blue chip index gained 263 points to close at a record 54,349. As for getting the strait open, President Trump says a deal may happen today or tomorrow.
27: If they back out again, they're going to get hit really hard. You know, they know that. They understand that.
21: Iran's foreign minister deputy says that Iran and Oman are close to making a deal to divide and manage the strait. However, that would not take it back to the being free and open waterway the way it was before the war. Leftist candidate Dr. Abdul El Sayed defeats Congresswoman Haley Stevens in a nail-biting Michigan primary for an open U.S. Senate seat. El Sayed says the race is about
28: building a movement to take our democracy back to serve the people who absolutely deserve
0: the best of what America has to offer.
1: The real test of El-Sayed's strength in a divided party will now come in November's matchup against President Trump-backed Republican Mike Rogers. El-Sayed is backed by the UAW and by prominent Democrat socialists like Bernie Sanders, though he's distanced himself from that wing of the party. Jeff Manasso, Fox News.
21: And this just in from Michigan, Ben Ambrose won a Democratic primary for the 2nd Congressional District. Florida Attorney General James Altmaier is announcing that the state has issued a subpoena to Dr. Anthony Fauci requesting a range of documents about the pandemic, including his personal dealings. Altmaier tells Fox News that it is a matter of getting that information before
2: evidence has come to light that he was trying to personally profit off of this. This is outside of his government duties, his official role. He's trying to pursue book deals.
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3: WMBD Radio Local News. I'm John Cruz. A woman now charged with DUI after a crash at a Peoria convenience store this past weekend. Police say Christina Gibson entered a Circle K on Northeast Adams Street early Sunday and hit two vehicles, the fuel pumps, and the corner of the building. Gibson arrested on multiple charges, including DUI and resisting a peace officer. Breaking this afternoon, the chief financial officer for Peoria Public Schools has resigned. 25 News reports Michael Curry's resignation announced by Superintendent Dr. Jerry Bell in an email to school board members. The full contents of the email have yet to be verified. Curry also expected to release a statement soon. Governor J.B. Pritzker supporting legislation designed to control unfair auto and home entrance rates statewide. The governor signed two bills on Tuesday that go into effect next July, which gives the Illinois Department of Insurance the authority to review and reject unfair auto and home entrance rates. The laws also ban insurers from increasing rates on Illinois policyholders to cover losses associated with out-of-state disasters like hurricanes and wildfires. Canton police have arrested a man for allegedly stealing money from the Friendship Festival board. 65-year-old Craig West of Canton arrested on Tuesday with theft over $500. This after the board previously reported that several transactions from the organization's checking account were not related to festival business. The board says measures such as new co-treasurers and the ability to track every dollar are now in place. More news in 30 minutes or as it breaks, and always at WMBDRadio.com.
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7: The 25 News First Alert forecast is calling for chances for some additional showers and storms overnight. Locally heavy rain possible at times. Low temperatures will be in the upper 60s in the morning. Next couple days could feature a few passing showers and storms. They'll be isolated to scattered in nature. We should see plenty of dry time despite a couple of those rain chances. Highs will be near 80 tomorrow and will climb into the mid-80s Friday. Things getting warmer and muggier for the weekend. From 25 News, I'm First Alert Chief Meteorologist Brian Walter for WMBD Radio.
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7: Well, the rain may be the reason we're seeing a little bit heavier traffic. And we have been afternoons on Route 6 through the work zone, especially tight southbound Route 6 at Warren Memorial Drive, merging traffic there. Westbound 74, merging traffic on the northbound Route 6. Watch for an accident report at Knoxville and Crestwood. That's Knoxville just north of War Memorial Drive. I-474 looks good and no problems on Route 8 Southport. It's been busy with resurfacing work each day this week. 272-1813 is the OSF Medical Group Traffic Spotter Hotline. 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

0: 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My name is John Malone, and for Phil Luciano on vacation this week. Boy, you can always count on the mainstream media to circle the wagons for themselves. I've posited from time to time on this show that it is a very small fraternity. Well, the media in general is. Everyone who, you know, it's kind of its own little microcosm wherever it is, just ecosystems, and people know each other and such. But on the national level, you would think there'd be just a little bit more, shall we say, well, let me reword that. There would be a little less consensus journalism and pack mentality out there, but of course that is not the case. I'm referring to the televised interview on Sunday morning on CNN with Dana Bash and Department of Health and Human Services Secretary Robert F. Kennedy Jr. talking about the COVID-19 and the vaccines and the nation's reaction to COVID and the culpability of the media seems to have touched a nerve. The Poynter Institute is a think tank, if you will, that stands for this is their moniker: journalism, truth, democracy. Right. Well, what does democracy involve? Democracy involves rights, right? And what is the most important right you have to a journalist? That is, of course, the First Amendment of the Constitution, that Congress shall make no laws abridging the freedom of speech, being the big one, the freedom of the press, and, of course, right to peaceably assemble, so on and so forth. But the Poynter Institute had an essay I read today that came squarely out on the side of course, Dana Bash, saying that it was all Robert F. Kennedy being unhinged and such. And we played about half of that interview on Monday here on the show. And it was obvious to me that he was in a reactionary position to a series of what we like to call in the media, when did you quit beating your wife type questions that were coming at. And that's her MO. Just for grins, last night I went back and rewatched an interview that she did with Interior Secretary Doug Burgum a couple of months ago. And it's just the same wash, rinse, and repeat, where you know exactly what position she's going to take going in. CNN issued a statement on Sunday afternoon, saying, and I had not read this, Dana Bash is a veteran journalist. Well, yes, she is, and I'm not sure if that's an indictment or a compliment, who conducted a news-making interview with Secretary Kennedy in which he stated that he supports parents getting their children vaccinated against measles and addressed President Trump's push for further study into autism and vaccines, asking tough, substantive questions. Those generic scientists say, quote unquote, asking tough substantive questions to those in power is the job of every journalist, and Dana did hers incredibly well today. We stand by Dana, her reporting, and CNN's overall coverage of the COVID-19 pandemic. So, all right, bottom line from the Poynter Institute, I'll spare you the basics here, that it was all Robert F. Kennedy fact-checked. And, of course, they said that that she did a great job. There was a quote, there was a statement that she made in that interview that went by and over the heads by to a lot of people, particularly people who work in the media. And I want to focus on that today because it's it tends to be a trend when you look at people who come from the left side of politics, if you will. And yes, I am, I will unabashedly put Dana Bash, no pun intended, in that category. The national media with the CNN, MS Now, and such, and the Democratic Party, all one of the same, many times until they prove us otherwise. And they protest thou too much quite often. But when Robert F. Kennedy brought up on the interview that one of the fundamental things that need to be considered when you're dealing with a situation? Because she asked him, and this originated out of a question, all right, get another pandemic come, you know, the experts say, right? I don't know how many times she said, experts say that there's going to be another pandemic and there could be one within 10 years. What are your plans and what would you do to prevent? And he immediately pivoted to the fact that one of the biggest casualties from the last COVID pandemic was the seizure of individual liberties that took place. And for a journalist, someone who makes their living off the First Amendment, just so to casually throw this away, this is Dana Bash's response. Well, you listen.
1: Forgive me, but you're talking about rights, and I'm asking about a potential public health crisis.
0: Yeah, you're just talking about rights. That's all you're talking. You're just talking about rights. I'm talking about a public health emergency. You know, and then she wants to pivot back. Okay, what would you do to prevent a public health emergency? I literally said out loud when I watched that interview, you know what you do to deal with a public health emergency in the future? Don't make one. Don't make a virus with gain-of-function research, right? And unleash it on the world. That's how you prevent a public health emergency. You don't make one. And this brought back, and the reason I say this is kind of the confines of the left that I see, and this goes back to the behavior of J.B. Pritzker, this goes back to the behavior of Gretchen Whitmer, this goes back to New Jersey Governor Phil Murphy during the pandemic. And when I heard Dana Bash saying, you know, enough talk about these rights of yours, you know, I don't want to talk about your rights, I instantly remembered a segment where Phil Murphy, the governor of New Jersey, was on Tucker Carlson's show on Fox before that show ended, and he was asked about how your COVID policies in New York, or New Jersey, I mean, how do they jive with the Bill of Rights? I mean, you have these pesky, annoying amendments to the Constitution that serve as guardrails from the government doing things, Governor Murphy.
2: That's above my pay grade, Tucker. So I wasn't thinking of the Bill of Rights when we did this.
0: Yeah, see, so the Bill of Rights is above his pay grade when dealing with pandemic response. Now, I would expect that from a lame brain governor in

0: together about why people were so pissed off about 2020 and the handling of this pandemic. And it was fed by none other than her text pen pal, Dr. Anthony Fauci, who was pushing these violations of civil liberties, which is what they were, with zero science behind them. And I think that's what Robert F. Kennedy was trying to say, that this was based in very little science other than some junior public health official at some county health department someplace putting lines on the floor at your local grocery store telling you that you have to walk in these certain directions. And that's considered a public health policy that is more important than having individual rights. And that's what resonates with people, and that's why there is an element of anger out there. And it behooves me to ask why that anger is not shared by a certain side in this argument that continually and cavalierly decides that those rights are not important. Governor Pritzker ordering the arrest if you have more than two people on a boat in Lake Michigan. Telling people that they can't go to church. Telling, frog marching families out of high school football games when they're not wearing masks. And I still remember, it's as plain as day, that completely over-the-top cockamamie reopening plan that had all of these different stages and levels and benchmarks to where we can open this and open that, and we have to reach this metric and that metric, and absolutely zero, zilch of it was based in any kind of reality. It was invented. And yes, shame on Dana Bash, and I say this in equal opportunity, shame on Fox News, shame on all of them for running their little counters on the bottom of the screen, and that's what Kennedy was saying, that they turned this into a ratings bonanza, all while downplaying the rights of individuals who had an alternative opinion. Do you remember Pritzker? I remember him using first person, and that's what really set me off. That's really when I said, okay, this has gone too far.
1: Forgive me, but you're talking about rights, and I'm asking about a potential public health crisis.
0: Yeah, now, I accidentally hit that button, but it sounded good there, didn't it? All right, I got to take a break. I'm up against this. I want to come back and just something that J.B. Pritzker did in 2020 that just completely opened my eyes to all of this, because I never have really, I never really considered gubernatorial elections as important as federal ones, but I sure do now, because I saw what these governors are capable of in 2020. I'll explain coming up. At 4:20 right now, let's get traffic. Here's Ken Zerski.
2: Yeah, we're getting the rain in the area, and we're getting the problems. We got an accident eastbound on 74, and that looks to be from about Knoxville or the hospitals down to Perry. So it's not quite up to the Murray Baker Bridge. It is right downtown Peoria, however, and then it's a little bit tight after the accident on to the bridge. There was a report of a jackknife semi that was just north of I-74 on University. Now, we're not seeing a big backup there, so likely you can get through, and it may be out of the way now, because we're not seeing much of a delay at all there, so that's good news. But if you're on Route 6, that's just worse. It's just road work, the lane closures, a long stretch of work, and the rain, and the merging traffic, and so just expect more delays this afternoon on Route 6 through the road work. 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
10: Forgive me, but you're talking about rights, and I'm asking about a potential public health crisis.
11: That's above my pay grade, Tucker. So I wasn't thinking of the Bill of Rights when we did this.
12: Yes. There's your left establishment right there and what they think of your Bill of Rights and those pesky little whites that, the first to always run and say, those Republicans are trying to take away my whites. And look, there they are. And, of course, in the name of public health. You know what that tells me, folks, the 428 at WMBD, that if this were to happen again, and as Dana Bash says, it's going to, right? And who told her? Those scientists that she likes to quote so much, if you will.
10: Forgive me, but you're talking about rights, and I'm asking.
12: Yeah, you're talking about rights. She says this is going to happen again, and when it happens again, make no bones about it. There will be no lessons learned from any of this. These same characters will do the same thing all over again because they love this power. And that's what really set me off with Pritzker back in 2020 when I started hearing his press conferences, because I was watching those briefings every day that the president was doing and that Governor Pritzker was doing. When he started using first person was when I said, all right, I have officially had it. I am not participating in this pandemic lockdown. First person asked, when do you think, Governor Pritzker, we may be able to see an opening? Well, I'm not prepared to allow that yet. I don't think I'm inclined to let people do that. As if King Pritzker there, using first person, kind of like President Biden was doing that too when he was imploring these vaccine. You're testing our patience, right? And I just want to go through the TV and just go, you know what, blank you, because I don't, you're not the king here. And people, as I've said before, history will not be kind to us when the story of this pandemic response is written. You know, there's a book written about the 1919 flu epidemic. There'll be a book written about this years later, and people, when we're no longer here, this will be discussed and talked about. History is not going to be kind to us because they're going to say these harebrained policies that did absolutely nothing and the complete disregard for individual liberties and lockdowns, ordering people, they can't go to church, they can't see elderly relatives, they can't do this. Right, Dana?
10: Let's talk about the measles, please.
12: Yes, let's do. All right, you can stream us at WMBDradio.com and listen to us anywhere on the globe or tell your smart speaker to play WMBD Radio. 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
13: Fox News, I'm Tom Graham. The Justice Department turning up the heat on Mexican drug cartels, in particular one cartel. And they're offering massive rewards for future arrests as well.
14: More than $100 million is on the table for information leading to the arrest of some of the most violent gang members. Members of the Cartel de Jalisco Nueva Generacion, known as CJNG, one of the most violent in Mexico.
13: Fox's David Spahn, Texas announcing a moratorium on approving new data centers over electricity concerns.
15: As massive AI data centers are popping up all over Texas, so is the backlash. Supporters here, they say that the massive computer campuses powering AI promise billions of dollars in investments, but many residents worry that they are going to have to pay the price through higher costs.
13: America is listening to Fox News.
16: WMBD Radio Local News, I'm John Cruz. A salary increase will be coming for the mayor position in East Peoria. Commissioners officially approving raising the salary to more than $128,000 each year at last night's meeting starting May 1st of next year. Commissioner Mark Hill says the increase driven by the mayor's position, also serving as city administrator.
17: We did look at what was the market. $128,000 is what's proposed in this ordinance, and that may even be shy, but we felt that that was a fair wage.
16: And Commissioner Daniel Decker voted yes after opposing the issue 2 weeks ago over concerns about pay for the city's firefighters. The salary needed to be set 180 days before the next year municipal elections. The chief financial officer for Peoria Public Schools has resigned. 25 News reports Michael Curry's resignation announced by Superintendent Dr. Jerry Bell in an email to school board members. The full contents of the email have yet to be verified. Curry also expected to release a statement soon. Peoria's bomb squad called in to neutralize an explosive device found in a car in Canton. 25 News reports a squad called in to a traffic stop at North Avenue B in West Chestnut around 4:30 on Tuesday. The driver, 40-year-old Benjamin Lingenfelter of Farmington, agreed to a search where an explosive device was reportedly found inside. Farmington police say Lingenfelter agreed to a search of his home, but no bomb-making materials were found. More news in 30 minutes or as it breaks, and always at WMBDRadio.com.
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19: The 25 News First Alert forecast is calling for chances for some additional showers and storms overnight. Locally heavy rain possible at times. Low temperatures will be in the upper 60s in the morning. Next couple days could feature a few passing showers and storms. They'll be isolated to scattered in nature. We should see plenty of dry time despite a couple of those rain chances. Highs will be near 80 tomorrow and will climb into the mid-80s Friday. Things getting warmer and muggier for the weekend. From 25 News, I'm First Alert Chief Meteorologist Brian Walter for WMBD Radio.
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12: A lot going on. The latest is a rollover accident on the westbound 74 ramp to westbound War Memorial Drive. And there's a backup on War Memorial Drive going up to Sterling Glen. That delay eastbound on 74 heading into downtown Peoria is due to an accident at Perry. Another accident at Allen and Townline. That's a busy area on Allen just south of Route 6. Another accident in Bartonville at Route 24 and Pfeiffer Road. And we're seeing delays on Route 6 as the weather is slowing down traffic more through the work zone. 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
12: Hello there. Happy Wednesday, John Malone, in for Phil Luciano Show. Well. Congress is quite an interesting place these days. The House Ethics Committee has found evidence that a Republican lawmaker in one instance sent an employee 30 different ice cream cartons just to cheer her up. If you've heard this story, it's kind of on top of all of the attention that was being focused on Max Miller and his turns at the Ethics Committee, trying to clear his name amid the domestic abuse allegations and such. And this one, though, is a doozy. And I just, well, I have thoughts, as I always do, but I read stories like this, and you just scratch your head and go, what in the world are people thinking? Chuck Edwards, a North Carolina congressman. Congress had been buzzing for days about this. A 60-page report released this week by the House Ethics Committee. Accounts and text message exchanges that are unusually intimate, disturbing, and just stuff that you just don't... Edwards' alleged behavior centers largely around his relationships with two young women in his office, one of whom first interned for him in the North Carolina State Legislature when she was 19. They're unnamed. In the report, they just go by Staffer 1, Staffer 2. Current and former staffers of Edwards' office told the ethics panel they felt he treated the young women differently from other employees. Edwards says he didn't. He wrote poems that made them uncomfortable, showered them with lavish gifts. The gifts included jewelry totaling over $1,000 in value, designer purses, guns, and shoes. The panel also said Edwards gave them flowers, a laptop, a cell phone, a KitchenAid mixer, which some women would find that to be rather insulting, a robotic vacuum, vacations, show tickets, one-on-one dinners, gambling excursions, spa trips. Staffer 2 and her friend paid to visit New York City after she'd gone through a breakup, the committee found. Well, you can have that. I wouldn't even accept a free trip to New York City anymore after 8 years of it. The trip included tickets to the Broadway show Hamilton. According to a report, Edwards reportedly brought Staffer 1 to New York City, too, which included a planned helicopter ride over his birthday. The congressman talked staffer one about going to strip clubs in Washington, D.C. Now, that take a woman to a strip club. There you go. And he went to staffer two's house to perform chores like yard work. He even missed a House vote to help her decorate her Christmas tree. In one message to staffer two, Edwards wrote, "You're so fun to be with, so easy to talk to, and I love listening to you. By all means, let's explore more of D.C. together. We seem to have a fondness for many of the same things. Even when we do not, I'll enjoy the adventure alongside you." Now, none of this arguably is worthy of an arrest or illegal, but it does definitely raise some questions here. Edwards also apparently sent about 30 different types of ice cream to one of the young employees. And he wrote in a June 2024 text message to staffer 2, "I'm having a little something dropped off for you that I once heard might help cheer one up. I hope it helps." She sent back a photo of the array of ice cream cartons on her kitchen counter, saying, "Thank you, but this seems a bit excessive." To which he replied, "You looked like you needed a lot of cheering up. My heart was breaking seeing you like that." So there you go. And again, creepy? Weird? Yeah. Have any laws been broken? We don't know. I mean, I think that there definitely are some boundary issues here, particularly if they were current staffers at the time. I'm sure that there will be more. We may find out, because he promptly dropped his reelection bid, making no reference to this alleged behavior, just simply saying that serving Western North Carolina has been the honor of his life. And thank you for your trust, prayers, and support, he wrote. So have we heard the last of this? I don't know. These stories always, I particularly in the era that we live in today, where everything is archived, text messages, Snapchat, whether you think they're gone away or not, and you can easily screenshot anything, and it's there forever. Even if it does go away, the screenshot exists, and it's damn near impossible to outrun this kind of stuff. I mean, we have trouble believing today that in the 70s, John Wayne Gacy got away with, and I know that's an extreme example, but John Wayne Gacy got away with murdering 32 or 33 young men and went undetected from 1972 to 1978, despite all the missing persons report and several inquiries that landed at his doorstep. How you could go 7 years or six and a half, 7 years without being detected today, that would never happen. We wonder how that happened, but there was no internet to speak of. There was no footprint. There were no cameras. Cameras are everywhere now. You're always on camera. So this behavior just confounds me. The story that was just in the news about the softball coach, the Washington arrest. And everyone's innocent until proven guilty. I not guilty until proven guilty by a jury and of your peers and such. So I'm not convicting anyone here. I'm just making observations from what I saw. That this individual was coaching girls' softball leagues and giving individual lessons, and the allegations say was engaged in an inappropriate relationship over a 7-year period with a girl that began when she was 10. And was continuing to go, despite the fact that the girl had even, according to the stories, ghosted him, basically blocked him, and tried to distance herself. And this individual grows petulant about it, and just continues to know what's going on. It is just ridiculous. And I'm looking at this story, and I'm thinking, gosh, several things come to mind here. Number one. Just, if true, inexcusable, repugnant behavior. that will be punished to the fullest extent of the law, we hope. But my second more human reaction to something like this is, can you imagine? And I can't, because I guess in order to be able to do this, just from reading a lot of true crime and such, it's hard for me to fathom, just unless you're just a complete sociopath and have no feelings. I mean, the stress, think about that for a second, the stress, if you were this congressman, or, and particularly those allegations, nowhere near the case of this Jason Rockhold case in Washington, but the level of stress that would just carry your day, right? Think about that. Just walking around knowing that you're engaged in this this illegal behavior, if it indeed is true, and knowing what the consequences are, and knowing that you're just a Snapchat screen capture away from being discovered. And understanding, particularly when every week or so you see these stories in the news, right, of people being arrested for possession of child pornography and facing 35 years in prison, and you see these sting operations, you know, like the Chris Hansen Dateline stuff, and if you're engaging in behavior like this, like this coach is alleged to have behaved, you got to look at these stories every day and go, am I next? Can you imagine that? Or is there just this feeling of bulletproof that is that just permeates, and you think that you're immune to this? I'll tell you who the real victims are. Well, in addition to the actual physical victims, which is abhorrent if indeed true, the families that have to live with this. If they didn't know, I mean, I guess this guy was married and had a daughter the same age as the alleged victim. And she's originally from Canton, I know, and I know who the family is, and I'm familiar, and just I can imagine just how they feel. Just all around, just a horrific story. And again, someone continuing this kind of behavior, knowing, just seeing news reports that people are caught every day. These things do not remain covered up anymore. We're not in the 1970s, are we? It just blows my mind every time I see and hear stories like that. And to a smaller degree, this congressman, this thinking that kind of craziness is going to go and not catch up. Amazing. All right. It's 4:49. Not trying to bring things down here. It's just something you think when you're looking at this, like, oh my goodness. The light will be revealed eventually. Wow. All right. 4:50 at WMED. Let's get a check of traffic now. And here's Ken Zersky.
1: Yeah, I'm not going to make things any brighter here. It's busy. There are accidents, and maybe it's the weather. Maybe the roads are a little slick here with the rain, but the accident that's causing the delay eastbound 74 is from Knoxville there by the hospitals onto the Murray Baker Bridge. The accident's actually reported around Perry, so it's kind of mixed in, but it is definitely causing that delay to be worse. Now, this rollover accident is westbound 74 on the ramp to westbound War Memorial Drive, so use caution there. Looks like the ramp's open, but it does tighten up on War Memorial Drive from I-74 up to Sterling Glen. Another accident in Bartonville that's slowing down traffic on Route 24 at Pfeiffer. Another accident looks like it's cleared up or traffic's getting through now. Knoxville and Crestwood, that's just north of War Memorial Drive. Another accident at Allen and Townline. That's Allen just south of Route 6. And we're just seeing slower traffic than we've been seeing this week on Route 6 through the work zone. Again, weather. 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
4: 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We'll update you when we can. We will talk about Ignite Peoria. That's this weekend. That's coming up this weekend at the Peoria Civic Center. A very cool event. We'll talk to comedian Taylor Mason, who is performing locally a couple of times. 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
12: We're moving along here this afternoon. It's already almost 5 o'clock. And, of course, you know that from listening to our traffic reports. Quite an afternoon out there on the commute. Clouds, more rain coming. But it's not been oppressively hot for a little bit. And every day in August we can get that we can say that about is usually a good thing. All right, so what have we got left here this afternoon to jump into? I want to talk a little bit about a trend that I've been seeing here that kind of dovetails into what's going on now and with elections and such. These government-run grocery stores in Chicago and in New York, and I've got questions about those, and even a local situation that we touched on a bit yesterday. Just want to throw out there, and maybe something to get into as the story unfolds with this local story as well. Questions being asked about, well, we'll get into it. We're out of time here. Got to get up against this hard break. 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
15: It's close. I'm Lisa Lacera, Fox News. That's what negotiators are saying about a deal between the U.S. and Iran on reopening the Strait of Hormuz.
16: Iran continues to insist that there are no direct talks underway with the U.S. They do say, however, that they are negotiating with Oman and the International Monetary Fund, really talking about what a hit Iran's economy is taking from the war and from the U.S. blockade. They estimate Iran's current level of inflation at near 70%.
15: Fox's Steve Harrigan in Tel Aviv. President Trump said earlier, a deal could be announced soon. This says new tensions have emerged in the region as the Israeli military issued evacuation warnings for some people living in southern Lebanon. The president now in the swing state of Nevada touting his record on the economy.
17: Last month, inflation dropped at the fastest rate it's dropped in many years.
15: The president taking credit for jobs created in Nevada, saying 40,000 were created, and he said 100,000 people in the state are now on off food stamps. He claimed more Americans are working in the U.S. now than any point in history. Fire crews in Washington state making progress against wildfires that have broken out in and around Spokane.
18: The Old Trails fire broke out Saturday afternoon. Fire crews have been working to build containment lines, and not just the Old Trails fire, but the two others burning here, and they're making some good progress. We got 5% containment with the Fairview fire in Autumn Lane. The most active wildfire is burning at 5,800 acres. It's also 13% contained.
15: Fox's Sarah Allegre in Spokane. 67 7,000 people have been forced from their homes, and authorities say it's not clear when they'll be allowed back. A suspect in the Old Trails fire, Aaron Farinacci, is being held on $1 million bail. Wall Street, another record for the Dow, up 263 points. The NASDAQ minus 221. The S&P lost 12. The price of Brent crude oil, the international standard, was little changed at about $79 a barrel. 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
0: WMBD Radio Local News, I'm John Cruz. Peoria's bomb squad called in to neutralize an explosive device found in a car in Canton. 25 News reports a squad called in to a traffic stop at North Avenue B in West Chestnut around 4:30 on Tuesday. The driver, 40-year-old Benjamin Lingenfelter of Farmington, agreed to a search where an explosive device was reportedly found inside and neutralized. Farmington police say Lingenfelter agreed to a search of his home, but no bomb-making materials were found. Police say there is no threat to the public safety at this time. Canton police have arrested a man for allegedly stealing money from the Friendship Festival board. 65-year-old Craig West of Canton arrested on Tuesday with theft over $500. This after the board previously reported that several transactions from the organization's checking account were not related to festival business nor approved by the board. West was released with a notice to appear in Fulton County Circuit Court on August 26th. In a statement, the board says measures such as new co-treasurers and the ability to track every dollar are now in place. Class is back in session in the River City. Today, the first day of the new school year for all of Peoria Public Schools. It's also the first full school year for Superintendent Jerry Bell as the leader of the district. And Bell says one of his top priorities, making sure the district's buses are on time and running.
1: The teachers and principals are going to be fine. They're going to be there in the buildings, but it's just getting our kids there on time safely.
0: Bell says teachers and principals excited to get the year going. More news in 30 minutes or as it breaks, and always at WMBDRadio.com.
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3: The 25 News First Alert forecast is calling for chances for some additional showers and storms overnight. Locally heavy rain possible at times. Low temperatures will be in the upper 60s in the morning. Next couple days could feature a few passing showers and storms. They'll be isolated to scattered in nature. We should see plenty of dry time despite a couple of those rain chances. Highs will be near 80 tomorrow and will climb into the mid-80s Friday. Things getting warmer and muggier for the weekend. From 25 News, I'm First Alert Chief Meteorologist Brian Walter for WMBD Radio.
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6: Eastbound 74 is still tightening up from Knoxville or by the hospitals, and that will continue to the Murray Baker Bridge. Watch for an accident cleanup around Perry. Westbound 74 on the ramp to westbound War Memorial Drive, a rollover accident being cleared up. War Memorial Drive's heavy from I-74 up to Sterling Glen. An accident being cleared up at Allen and Townline. And Route 24 is heavy heading southbound. This will be just before Route 9 with an accident. This is past Pfeiffer. And it's just heavier with the weather this afternoon on Route 6 through the work zone. That's Radnor Road down to I-74, especially tight at the I-74 interchange. 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
24: Everybody get up in this dance right now. 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
25: Such a night. Such a night. Sweet confusion. Under the moonlight.
12: Hello there, it's 509. 1470, 100.3 WMBD. August 5th. It's time, I'm telling you. It's going by this year. Anyway, John Malone in for Phil Luciano. Happy Wednesday already, which is another crazy thing. Tomorrow's going to be Thursday. If I could go on and on with this, couldn't I? Okay, this was a story that I saw today out of the Chicago News. The idea of the government-run grocery store. That's right. The government-run grocery store, the company store, right? The old Tennessee, is that Tennessee Ernie Ford? Yeah, ain't no, yeah, sold by sold or the company store. That was the back in the day when you had these company-owned towns, and they actually operated their own store, and whatever pittance of a paycheck you got, you spent it at the company store, right? Well, now we've got these government-run grocery stores. And the story here out of Chicago, this whole idea is facing scrutiny as Chicago now is abandoning plans for a municipal supermarket, raising questions about whether taxpayer-funded markets can survive. Kind of an interesting thing to find out on a day that some Democrat socialists are winning primaries. Chicago's city-run grocery stores are on the brink of collapse after a Save-A-Lot terminated its licensing agreement with stores operated by Yellow Banana. Now, I don't know what, well, we'll find out. Bryce Hill, Director of Fiscal and Economic Analysis at Illinois Policy, has said. So, the city has spent $13.5 million on these stores, but now they're on the brink of closing, says Bryce Hill. They were meant to address food security and availability in what the city deems food deserts, but this outcome should really come as no surprise. Rob Kerr, president and CEO of the Illinois Retail Merchants Association, told Fox News Digital Monday that the experiment is failing in multiple areas, particularly New York, Seattle, you know, the usual places, are these proposals having the government actually artificially lowering prices by using their general revenue funds to make those groceries more affordable. The state looked at that here in Illinois and dismissed it because it's inherently flawed. It's failed everywhere it has worked because it doesn't recognize the realities of the marketplace. Well, we're back to that pesky marketplace and supply and demand economics, aren't we? It turns out that the government is no competitor to Sam Walton. Right? The whole idea of negotiating in large quantities with suppliers to bring down prices. Now, before you say I'm throwing in with the Sam Walton discounters, I'm not necessarily doing that because I've seen what the discount model has done to the town square in many, many small communities that just can't compete with that. Remember now, I'm from Canton, and we had a vibrant economy with two men's stores, two shoe stores, two baby clothes stores, women's clothing stores, all in one square, right? It's all right there, down, as recently as when I was a teenager. And, of course, Walmart comes to town and, whoof, gone, right, in a matter of a few years. And I have a good friend of mine manages a Walmart, so I'm not casting aspersions at the local people. I'm just saying the system in general of buying in such large quantities that no one else can do. If you're a small, sole proprietor, like my old friend Jack Walker in Canton, who just passed away recently, who owned Jack and Bill's, that was they're not going to be able to buy at the quality the quantity certainly as a Walmart can, from a place like Hart Schaffner and Marks, which I don't think Walmart would carry to begin with. But I digress. The idea of this is definitely not something that a city can engage in and operate effectively. I would argue, and this is an issue here in Peoria on the South End, and just a story I saw today where they're trying like hell to get a tenant in the Sterling Bazaar where Kroger used to be. They want someone to they're even going into tax increment financing, right, to get someone in there that'll operate that store. And of course, on the south end of Peoria, also you've got these food deserts. You've got the promise of CJ Harvest moving into the old Aldi on Western. And boy, well, I'll get to that in a second. But we're dealing with the same thing here. The Kroger out on Harmon Highway, gone. Wisconsin Avenue, it's gone too, isn't it? I'm trying to remember. I some of this stuff happens so quick, and there's just so much. So is there that Kroger on Wisconsin? I don't think there is. Somebody can know better can text me at 79489. I just don't get up into that area very often. Not because I'm a snob and avoid it. It's just that's not a routine commute pattern for me. However, here's the problem. As I see it, yes, you have these food deserts, Chicago in particular, which I also find interesting, by the way, kind of rich. I distinctly remember 20-some years ago or more the fights that took place trying to keep Walmart out of neighborhoods, and now an effort to beg them to stay, right? But you have these food deserts, and what you have here is, in my view, what should be a good old-fashioned social contract. And what I mean by that is communities have a responsibility. If a business, private enterprise, that comes in, that does have a profit motive, they're not going to exist without it. I'm sorry, a government-run grocery store is going to learn that lesson the hard way, and they have. They come into these neighborhoods, and if they're going to deem it a good opportunity to do business, you, in turn, need to be a good neighbor and refrain from ransacking and looting and shoplifting, and I'm not saying that everyone does, but I'm saying there needs to be enough pressure in the neighborhood collectively to deter that behavior. Because that's what's creating these food deserts. If money could be made, I mean, do you think that the Kroger company just is saying, hell no, we don't want to have a store? They'd have a store there in a minute if they could. Walgreens would have a store on the south side of Chicago in the Inglewood neighborhood in a minute if they could. If it could make money and not be destroyed. So there needs to be a community outreach and just at a grassroots social contract that we're not going to tolerate this. And we're not going to put up with this.

0: or Joe's Grocery, some sole proprietor, some guy that just owns a corner grocery store on the north end of Peoria, the West Bluff, East Bluff, whatever, right? How long is he going to stay in business if stuff flies off his shelf every day? He's not going to stay there very long. So why does there seem to be this attitude that because it's a big corporate monolith with corporate headquarters far away from here, that it's okay to look the other way when those stores get ransacked? To have a functioning society, you need to have a mentality and a paradigm where we're just not going to put up with this, and we're going to patrol it ourselves as well. We're going to, as a society, just say no, we don't allow this behavior. But now, I mean, I've heard stories anecdotally where you can't even. I've heard people tell me who work at these retail big box stores and stuff that if you catch somebody stealing, you just got to let them go. Is that true? Because if that's the case, then why isn't everyone just filling their cart and walking out the door? There has to be consequences, and examples need to be made. It can't be normalized, in other words. And that is your answer for food deserts. That is, your answer of having the government step in and run a store for you is not going to happen. I mean, first of all, the grocery business is razor thin on margins. And eventually, the loss prevention is going to catch up as well with the city. Chicago, Peoria, New York City, Seattle, or what have you. See, I want mine mentality is there are multiple complications, and we see it all the time. So get ready if this is what you're in the mood for as a society in the next election cycle, then these have consequences. All right, it's 5:20 at WMBD. Let's see what's going on that crazy afternoon. Any better, Ken?
1: Yeah, it's been a busy hour and a half. It's just accidents and problems, and maybe it's the rain, the weather, and maybe the roads are a little bit slick here, so certainly use caution. We're finally getting a little bit better here, eastbound 74 with the accident that was around Perry in the downtown Peoria. Now it looks just be a normal slowdown approaching the Murray Baker Bridge. A rollover accident was westbound 74 ramp to westbound War Memorial Drive that still looks tight there, so it looks like they're still clearing that up. There was an accident on Route 24. It was south of Pfeiffer. It looks closer to Route 9, but still north of Route 9. That looks a little bit better. We were seeing a delay there. And just slow through the road work on Route 6 in both directions. Just worse than normal. Just weather related there between Radnor Road down to I-74, especially tight where westbound 74 traffic merges in to northbound Route 6. 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
12: .3 WMBD. John Malone in for Phil Luciano. So, with the grocery stores, another thought here, and I honestly am just asking the question. I am not lobbying accusations, and that's not my intent here. But you will remember in 2024, it was Governor Pritzker presenting Pastor Chuck Brown and his wife, Julia, then, at a press conference, a $1.7 million state grant to open in the South Side I'm having a brain freeze here, the grocery store, CJ Harvest Supermarket. And it's still not open, and we have news reports, it seems, come out about every several months. Well, we're getting closer. We're getting closer. And I'm just kind of curious. So I may try to reach out at some point and see if we can get someone, either Mr. Brown himself or a representative, to just kind of provide an update on what is going on there. Because it was always kind of an interesting thing to me, I am not at all suggesting that there's any impropriety. So please don't I see internet rumors and I see all that stuff like everybody else does too. But that's not what I'm coming from here. I'm just coming from the idea that according to the ProPublica Nonprofit Explorer database, this is a for-profit business. It's not a non-for-profit. So I've always been kind of confused at states giving out government grants to private entities, like for-profit entities, and wonder how that works. And I come to that from working in a nonprofit environment. Higher ed was a nonprofit environment, and particularly in my years in Lincoln, I was a division chair that oversaw some grants that were issued by fine arts organizations and such for music, theater, so on and so forth. And there were some strict rules in place for reporting. There were rules for you had to have a board, you had to have oversight. Long story short, you had to have this thing buttoned down really, really tight and account for those dollars. And that may be going on now. I'm just kind of curious. It's been a long time, and that store's not open yet. And we saw another story just yesterday. I think it was in the Journal Star, or was it one of the TV station websites, that we had another one of those. Well, we're almost ready. So I'd just be curious to get an update on that, because anytime you have taxpayer money being expended for efforts, there is an entitlement, at least, for the public to at least have some oversight and get some concrete answers to questions like that. All right, we've got news. Another half hour left to go. We'll just go do a round robin of stuff we haven't had time to get to yet that do warrant attention, so stick around for that. 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
13: Fox News, I'm John Saucier. As President Trump speaking today at the Red Rock Casino Resort in Las Vegas, Nevada, to promote tax cuts policy. The president also talked about Tuesday night's primary victories of candidates that he endorsed.
14: It was 28-1 last night on endorsements, and numerous of them were outliers. You know, an outlier is a person that doesn't have a chance.
13: Florida's Attorney General James Uthmeyer announcing the state has issued a subpoena to Dr. Anthony Fauci. This subpoena requests a range of documents about the pandemic, including his personal dealings.
15: Evidence has come to light that he was trying to personally profit off of this. This is outside of his government duties, his official role. He's trying to pursue book deals, awards.
13: The Florida AG speaking on Fox. Florida Governor Ron DeSantis says Dr. Fauci never took responsibility for failures during the pandemic. It comes during calls to have Fauci held in contempt of Congress. 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
16: WMBD Radio Local News. I'm John Cruz. A woman now charged with DUI after a crash at a Peoria convenience store this past weekend. Police say Christina Gibson entered a Circle K on Northeast Adams Street early Sunday and hit two vehicles, the fuel pumps, and the corner of the building. Gibson arrested on multiple charges, including DUI and resisting a peace officer. Breaking this afternoon, the chief financial officer for Peoria Public Schools has resigned. 25 News reports Michael Curry's resignation announced by Superintendent Dr. Jerry Bell in an email to school board members. The full contents of the email have yet to be verified. Curry also expected to release a statement soon. Governor J.B. Pritzker supporting legislation designed to control unfair auto and home entrance rates statewide. The governor signed two bills on Tuesday that go into effect next July, which gives the Illinois Department of Insurance the authority to review and reject unfair auto and home entrance rates. The laws also ban insurers from increasing rates on Illinois policyholders to cover losses associated with out-of-state disasters like hurricanes and wildfires. Canton police have arrested a man for allegedly stealing money from the Friendship Festival board. 65-year-old Craig West of Canton arrested on Tuesday with theft over $500. This after the board previously reported that several transactions from the organization's checking account were not related to festival business. The board says measures such as new co-treasurers and the ability to track every dollar are now in place. More news in 30 minutes or as it breaks, and always at WMBDRadio.com.
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18: The 25 News First Alert Forecast is calling for chances for some additional showers and storms overnight. Locally heavy rain possible at times. Low temperatures will be in the upper 60s in the morning. Next couple days could feature a few passing showers and storms. They'll be isolated to scattered in nature. We should see plenty of dry time despite a couple of those rain chances. Highs will be near 80 tomorrow and will climb into the mid-80s Friday. Things getting warmer and muggier for the weekend. From 25 News, I'm First Alert Chief Meteorologist Brian Walter for WMBD Radio.
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19: In Peoria, watch for fire equipment on Douglas Street between Richmond and Gale. That's Gale just west of Sheridan. Many accidents this afternoon. Most are cleared up here. Eastbound 74, the accident Perry, and that's just tight now, approaching the Murray Baker Bridge. Rollover on westbound War Memorial Drive ramp from westbound 74. It still looks a little tight there by the Northwoods Mall on War Memorial Drive. It's just been busy through the work zone on Route 6, just busier than usual, likely just due to the weather, the rain, the wet roads. 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
12: That's 538. Boy, I just peering out the window. Am I in London today? Wow. Drizzle, fog, and a crazy commute, according to these Traffic One reports. But anyway, we'll have another one of those coming up in just about 10 minutes or so. John Malone in for Phil Luciano. It is Wednesday. We were talking before the break. I just wanted to kind of circle back once here for these government-run grocery stores and the whole idea of grocery stores as a whole. Deep in this story from Chicago, I was quoting Bryce Hill, who was the director of fiscal and economic analysis at Illinois Policy. This warrants a mention here for the travails of local grocery stores and even pharmacies that, you know, have serious, they run serious tight margins as well. And in their case, they depend on Medicaid and Medicare reimbursements, and then they run close to the vest, close to the wire here with their profitability. But Hill said that Illinois, and you don't need me to tell you this, Illinois and Chicago specifically, one of the toughest places to do business. Illinois has the second highest property taxes in the nation. I thought it was the highest, in fact. I'd have to look up and say, who in the world is higher? Maybe New Jersey? I'd have to check on that. Illinois has the second highest property taxes in the nation. I'll take his word until I can see otherwise. They're even higher in Chicago. Commercial property taxed at 250% more than residential property. Imagine that, which makes it even tougher to do business. So imagine your property tax bill. I don't know what your property tax bill is, but I certainly know what mine is. And I've got another installment because I refuse to pay it all up front because I want to draw the interest. But that second installment is coming due in about, what, 25 days or 26 days. So I know exactly what mine is. And more people have fours, fives, sixes, and sevens as the lead number in front of their annual property taxes. Imagine 250% of that. So if you've got close to, like, let's say $4,000 in property taxes, that's $10,000 is 250%. I mean, how are you expected to operate a business with that kind of oppressive taxation? On top of that, I saw this, and I mentioned this yesterday, and I wanted to go back and just see for myself what this is, because this is property tax season. I've got that bill sitting on my desk in my home office, just ready to be paid. And you've all perused your property tax bills. Illinois ranks number one in the United States for the number of local taxing bodies in the state. I'll explain. We have 6,963 taxing bodies in the state of Illinois. In other words, 6,963 different entities expecting a piece of your pie when you pay your property taxes. Now, not all of them apply to everyone, but if you look at your tax bill, you know what your taxing bodies are. No news, of course, for anyone who's ever looked at a taxing bill, but here's something to consider. layers of taxation. Have you ever heard of that term? Layers of taxation. And I'm not talking about the schools and the local libraries and the retirement fund for, you know, the people who sweep the streets or the trash collection or any of that. I'm talking about your local layers of governance. All right. So, for example, for a local property taxpayer, your top layer is obviously going to be the state themselves, the county, I should say. Okay, you're paying the county in a property tax situation. You don't pay the state of Illinois property taxes. I digress. But the county is layer one. Layer two is the village, if you live in one. Layer three is your township, right? 61% of all Illinoisans, that assumes you don't live in, if you live in the country, in a rural area, then you're spared at least a layer, right? 61% of all Illinoisans have three layers of general purpose local governments that they pay into. That's amazing to me. And it's amazing when you go and look at these statistics of states surrounding us, like Missouri, for example. Two layers accounts for 58.4% of residents who pay property taxes in the state of Missouri. So that means their county and their township or what have you, or however they divide it up in Missouri. 38% Missouri have just one layer. Imagine that. I can't imagine that here in Illinois, having just a single layer. And only 3% of Missourians have to deal with the three-layer system that Illinois does. Indiana, next door, 49% have three layers compared to our 61%. Let's see, Ohio, only 14% have three layers. New York, believe it or not, only 9% of three layers, but boy, that city and state get you. they make up for that, don't they? And on it goes. So yeah, when you look at an Illinois property tax bill, a lot of times people don't realize, if you've never lived anywhere else, and I haven't for any measurable amount of time, you don't realize that, no, this is not a normal property tax bill. Having all of these entities listed on there, particularly the governance. And I look at, the county, I get it, right? You got to fund a sheriff's office. You got to fund the services, the recorder of deeds, and the election officials. And then you have the village that you may live in, right? You got to pay the police department and such. And then you have the township. What does a township do? Well, they plow the roads, maybe. And then I'm being sarcastic to a degree, but. You know, there's a lot of layers that other states just don't have to contend with. And you wonder why it's tough to do business in Illinois. And, of course, the governor passes the buck and says, well, you know, that's local counties that set their town. Well, of course, they get the permission and they get the green light from the top. All right, 546 at WMBD. This got my attention today. It's not really a big deal, but I thought it was worthy of mention. America's preferred AC temperature is well below the recommended. Now, what do you suppose that the government recommends that Americans keep their thermostats set on in the summertime? What would you say? 78. Can you imagine? 78 is what I would leave mine on if I left town, not when I'm at the house. And sometimes I won't even, if you could ask the three young girls, the kiddies, Marcella, Lily, and Colleen, if you ask those three, I usually keep it cooler just for them. So yeah, I've got three of the most spoiled cats you'll ever meet, right? So the government says keep your thermostats at 78 in the summer to sleep? I don't think so. Sleep wellness brand Bear Mattress, in a recent sleep study released on July 8th, found that the country's ideal sleep temperature, and I can buy this, is 67. Yep. Now, this is my routine, and the energy Gestapo would not like me for this, but I, during the summer, my favorite investment that I have ever made, and I know that seems kind of extreme, but it's right up there close to the top of the list. I have central air. I put a whole new central air system in the house 3 years ago, right? I've got nice central air. Do you know I also sleep with a window air conditioner on top of the central air? You could hang meat in my bedroom. And I've always been that way. And a fan on high. So a fan on high, a central air conditioner running on top of a window unit, which is running. And I wonder sometimes if I can't see my breath when I'm in there, because that has always been my sleep mode. I get under those covers like it's the dead of winter, right? And have the lowest humidity possible. And you know what? I can afford it. I'll pay the light bill. That's a sacrifice that I'm willing to pay to get comfortable sleep. I'm just telling you. And I also have, I'm also still using a 1960s vintage shower head that doesn't have one of those flow restrictors in it. And I'm paying for it. I mean, I understand. I am paying it. I'll pay the water bill, and I'll use it. Ken Zersky, what is your sleep temperature?
4: My wife likes it warm. Ooh. I like it colder.
12: So what do you do?
4: I the wife don't wins? Have much as far as the blankets. Okay. I just have. We don't share the blanket on the bed. She
12: gotcha.
4: Has three or four blankets. I have one.
12: All right. But what's the okay? So what's the thermostat set at?
4: Oh, the thermostat. I don't know. Probably. I don't know.
12: You don't. Well, you don't make those decisions.
4: 70. But, 70. It's, okay. it's around 70. I think we keep it around 70. We have pretty good windows, and that kind of keeps things good. But yeah, so it's the kind of thing where it's never warm enough in the room for her, and it's never cool enough in the room for me, no matter what.
12: I think we've just determined in this short conversation who makes the decisions.
4: Right.
12: All right. So what's going on?
4: You gave me an idea. Hoodie pajamas.
12: Hey.
4: For you. For
12: all
4: you,
12: right.
4: All right. Great.
12: Nice.
4: What's up? It's better now. Boy, it was a busy afternoon. There were lots of accidents, and it's still raining, and the weather's still going to slow you down a bit, especially through the work zones. We're still seeing some slowdowns on Route 6, but it's not bad. Most of the accidents that were causing delays, eastbound 74, downtown Peoria, and also that War Memorial Drive accident off the westbound 74 ramp. Looks like that's all cleared up. Save time for sunshine. 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
5: 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Dan's still recovering. We'll update you when we can. We will talk about Ignite Peoria. That's this weekend. That's coming up this weekend at the Peoria Civic Center. A very cool event. We'll talk to comedian Taylor Mason, who is performing locally a couple of times. 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
12: It's 5:57. Hope I don't dominate too much here. John Malone in for Phil Gianno. Hey, guess what I got to do today? You're going to love this. What I got to do today, I know I do. I got to, today was the day, because I do the engineering equipment work and all kinds of stuff in addition to doing this show, I got to run the be involved in the official audio testing of the satellite that we get the Bears games from. Yeah, because the season's coming up. So, yeah, I actually got to get involved in the test, and that is just a sign that the Bears are coming. And they're going to be here very, very soon. The first preseason game, believe it or not. What's today? Today's the 5th. It's a week from Saturday. That's right, August 15th. A week from Saturday, a noon game. And you'll hear the Bears, as you always do, right here on 1470 and 100.3 WMBD. So the Bears are going to host the Browns on the 15th. We'll have that for you. The Bears will be hosting, or actually the Titans will be hosting the Bears. But who? It's preseason, right? Is there a host? Yeah, of course. 5 o'clock on August 29th will be the Titans-Bears preseason. I missed one. The 22nd. That's right. The Bengals, the Bears and Bengals on the 22nd. I was looking at the vertical column rather than the horizontal column. All right. So once again, the 15th, you got the Bears and the Browns at noon. On the following Saturday, you've got the Bears and the Bengals at 6 p.m. And then on the 29th, you've got the Bears and the Titans at 5 o'clock. So 3 Saturdays in a row, 3 preseason footballs in a row. And then, of course, the regular season will be getting underway in earnest with the Bears and the Panthers. And that will be on September 13th at noon. And, of course, you'll hear it all right here as you do every season on 1470 and 100.3 WMBD. I just thought it was fun to be able to do that today, just knowing full well that we've got football on the way this season. All right, Dave Ramsey's coming up here in just a few, taking you into the evening hours and some nice talk, and we'll be back at you again tomorrow. It's going to be Thursday already, which I just find to be unbelievable, but hey, time flies when you're having fun, huh? Hope you are, at least. 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
2: Negotiations proceeding. I'm Lee Silicera, Fox News. Iran and Oman, which is negotiating on behalf of the U.S., say they're close to a deal on reopening the Strait of Hormuz. The waterway is critical for oil tankers to pass through. As President Trump, during a speech in Nevada this afternoon, again said negotiations are ongoing.
3: We were all set for the biggest attack since World War II, and they called me and they said, please don't do it, let's talk. And then they said, we never said that.
2: The president again saying Iran can't have a nuclear weapon. The FAA investigating after a commercial jet was in the air at Reagan National Airport as Marine One, the chopper that carries the president, was taking off yesterday.
4: The FAA says it was not a serious close call. Quote, based on our preliminary safety review, there was momentary loss of separation, after which the aircraft continued to move away from one another. The air traffic controller was in contact with both the commercial pilot and Marine One pilot during the loss of separation. A White House spokesman downplayed any danger to Mr. Trump, noting, quote, Marine One flights are piloted by some of the best aviators in the world, and at no point was the president in harm's way.
2: Fox's Mike Emanuel at Reagan National Airport. Enhanced safety measures have been put in place at Reagan National since the January 2025 deadly crash between a military chopper and a commercial jet that killed 67 people. Michigan Democrats have narrowly chosen progressive Abdul Hal Sayed as their choice to face Republican Mike Rogers in the race for Senate this fall.
5: While campaigning, Al-Sayed repeatedly criticized the Israeli government and AIPAC spending to oppose his candidacy. In a statement, Rogers says, quote, this election isn't just about choosing a senator. It's about deciding whether Michigan has a future built on common sense or whether we hand the keys to the most fringe extremists in the nation.
2: Fox's Rich Edson. 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
6: the chief financial officer for Peoria Public Schools, has resigned. 25 News reports Michael Curry's resignation was announced by Superintendent Dr. Jerry Bell in an email to school board members. The full contents of the email have yet to be verified. Curry is also expected to release a statement soon. Two Peoria residents face first-degree murder charges in connection with the death and dismemberment of a man identified as David King. A grand jury indicted Portia Stokes and Michael Jansen yesterday on charges of first-degree murder, dismembering a human body, and concealment of a homicidal death. Court documents allege King was strangled and suffocated on or around July 10th. Both defendants are in custody and are scheduled to appear for arraignment on August 13th. Illinois House Speaker Chris Welch is apologizing for interactions with a former staff member who brought a sexual harassment complaint against a former lawmaker. Capital News Illinois reports Welch said he felt terrible after reading a Chicago Tribune report detailing how his actions made the woman uncomfortable, including reacting to her Instagram photos and inviting her to a bar through an encrypted messaging app. Welch said, "I made her feel uncomfortable, and I have to own that. I regret that, and I'm embarrassed by it." Welch says he plans to continue serving as speaker. A garage fire caused nearly $800,000 in damage to a North Peoria duplex this afternoon. The Peoria Fire Department found heavy fire coming from an attached garage just before 1 p.m. Crews prevented the fire from spreading to the rest of the structure and the neighboring unit. One firefighter suffered a minor burn and was treated and released. The fire has been ruled accidental. More news in 30 minutes or as it breaks, and always at WMBDRadio.com.
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9: The 25 News First Alert Forecast is calling for chances for some additional showers and storms overnight. Locally heavy rain possible at times. Low temperatures will be in the upper 60s in the morning. Next couple days could feature a few passing showers and storms. They'll be isolated to scattered in nature. We should see plenty of dry time despite a couple of those rain chances. Highs will be near 80 tomorrow and will climb into the mid-80s Friday. Things getting warmer and muggier for the weekend. From 25 News, I'm First Alert Chief Meteorologist Brian Walter for WMBD Radio.
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21: Welcome back to the Ramsey Show in the Fair Winds Credit Union studio. Dr. John Deloney is my co-host today. I'm Dave Ramsey. Michelle is in Los Angeles. Hi, Michelle. How are you?
22: Hi, Dave and John. I'm good. How are you?
21: Better than we deserve. What's up?
22: I first just want to say thank you for your ministry. You've really changed my outlook on money, and I appreciate it so much.
21: Thank you.
22: I'll jump right to my question. My husband and I have a daughter. She's 5. She has autism. She's not exactly severe, but she's still considered nonverbal at this point. She's pretty awesome. She's made a lot of progress in the last 2 years, but I was wondering, in addition to following the baby steps, what are some steps we can take to help plan for her financial future? I know you mentioned special needs trust just in segments I've listened to, but I was wondering if you could elaborate on that.
15: Sure.
22: And what you would do if you woke up in my shoes.
15: Sure. Well, first and foremost, there's only one or a couple of little moves that you're going to make that are different. Everything else is the best and the highest and best thing you can do is just become wealthy using the baby steps, because then that wealth can be left to her to take care of her. It's that simple.
22: Right.
15: Okay. Now, a special needs trust needs to be a part of your will, and the special needs trust will be formed upon the death of both you and your husband.
22: Okay.
15: So that takes care of the child in the event of the death of the parents. Okay. And this child is, the difference is the child's not going to need care till 18. She's maybe, we don't know yet, but she might need care her whole life.
22: Right. That's the tricky part. We just don't really know yet.
15: Yeah. Yeah. So I've got a really, really good friend I had lunch with today who has a 35-year-old Downs son who lives with them and will his whole life. And he's a wonderful guy. But he's going to be with mom and dad his whole life. And so he has set up a trust like we're talking about. Okay. Now, a special needs trust activates upon the death of both of the parents. It's not formed until then. And then money needs to be in that trust that the income off of that investment will take care of this child for life. Okay?
22: Okay.
15: So as an example, let's just make up a number. Okay? We want to make sure that $80,000 is going to go to this child a year to take care of them. I just made up a number. That might be too much. It might not be enough. Okay? But if we needed that, then we'd need $1 million to go into investments, because that's 8% on $1 million. And if $1 million is invested in mutual funds and it's making 12 and you're pulling off 8, it will run forever. Infinite.
22: Right.
15: Because you're not pulling off as much. You're not touching the principal. Okay? You're just pulling off 8% and it's making 12 on average. Okay?
22: The golden eggs.
15: Yeah, exactly. Same thing we talk about with your retirement and other things, but this has to run in perpetuation because it has to run the length of the child's life, not just until they're 18, okay, and not just until the spouse dies. That's not what we're dealing with. So this is, has to run a lot longer, so it has to be very secure. So until you have $1 million in mutual funds to leave into the trust, you buy term life insurance.
22: Okay, we did that.
15: That the beneficiary is the special needs trust.
22: Oh, okay.
15: And you give the, okay, name the, you can give the child's name. We'll call her Ann. Okay, so Ann's trust is the special need, Ann's special needs trust is the beneficiary of $1 million term life policy until I have $1 million to put in there.
22: Okay.
15: And you'll have $1 million.
22: Do I need a lawyer to set up a special needs trust?
15: I'm sorry?
22: Do I need a lawyer to set up a special needs trust?
15: You can do it at Mama Bear Legal Forms if you want, or you can get a lawyer to do it. But again, you're not actually setting it up. You're setting up for it to be set up if both of you die.
22: Oh, okay.
15: It only starts when both of you die.
22: Okay.
15: And then the next...
22: That makes sense, actually. I'm glad I called.
15: Now, the next piece of it, then, is you have to name a trustee that's going to manage the money. And in the trust, you can dictate how the money's to be managed. So we had a similar thing for our children when they were minors that expired when they were no longer minors, okay? Called it just a family trust. Upon our death, the family trust was going to be formed, and I named the trustee to manage the money. And in that trust, I said it's to be invested in the four types of mutual funds that we talk about on Ramsey, okay?
22: Mm-hmm.
15: And I had term life insurance funding it until I had enough money to fund it, and then I canceled the term life insurance and because there's that much money in my 401k or whatever, all right?
22: Right.
15: And so if you've got $1 million in your 401k, you can name the beneficiary on your 401k actually to be the secondary beneficiary. The primary beneficiary would be your spouse. The secondary beneficiary upon the death of you and your spouse would be Ann's trust.
22: Okay, so first husband, then...
15: Yeah, because you don't... until both of you die, there is no special needs trust. It doesn't exist.
22: Right.
15: It's just authorized.
22: Okay.
15: And that's all. And so, but the trick is funding it with term life until you can fund it with real money out of your retirement or whatever else you want to. Because honestly, if you have three other children, Anne, we're going to call her, is going to get all the money until Anne has enough money before the kids get any, the other kids get any. And
22: yeah,
15: that's
22: I was wondering
15: fair.
22: About that too. Okay.
15: That's
22: okay.
15: Fair. Because they're able to go earn their life, earn a living. And we're going to take care of their sister.
22: Right.
15: That's fine.
22: That makes sense.
15: Yeah. We don't have to give everybody a third and not have enough. That's not okay. You know, that's not what we're doing. So, anyway, but all of this activates upon both of your deaths. So, buy term life insurance. Name the name of her trust as the beneficiary. Pick a trustee. In the trust, tell the trustee what you want the money, how you want it invested. Otherwise, they'll put it in a stupid CD.
22: Yeah, no CD.
15: And then it's going to eat your lunch. It's going to eat itself out from the inside, okay, because it won't have enough money coming in to take care of her, all right? And so you've got to be invested at a good enough rate that you can pull off the amount that you're planning to pull off, okay? So set that up. And then the secondary piece is who's going to be her guardian. It doesn't have to be the same person that's watching the money. As a matter of fact, it's kind of cool if it's not the same person.
22: Okay. I hadn't thought about that. Okay.
15: If the caretaker also has the purse string, sometimes it gets weird.
22: Yeah, messy.
15: Yeah. Yeah, they start justifying and rationalizing and all these things. And so we had an aunt and uncle that would take care of our minor children, and then we had another person that was going to take care of the money, and they were directed to send that aunt and uncle effectively child support out of the money.
22: Oh.
15: Okay. Every month. And so the guardian has a guaranteed income to take care of Anne. So,
22: okay.
15: And they don't have to worry about investing. They just got to take care of Anne.
22: Okay. That makes sense.
15: Yeah. You're a great mom.
11: Yeah.
22: Oh, thank you.
15: The number of people that even think about how to do this stuff is really close to zero. I'm very proud of you. Congratulations. But it does activate a different parenting gear when you have one that needs some extra help.
11: Yeah.
15: Powerful stuff.

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1: 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Dan's still recovering. We'll update you when we can. We will talk about Ignite Peoria. That's this weekend. That's coming up this weekend at the Peoria Civic Center. A very cool event. 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
3: Fox News, I'm Tom Graham. President Trump attempting to sell his economic record ahead of November's midterm, speaking at an event in Las Vegas this afternoon.
4: I'm not getting credit from the fake news for what I've done. I never have gotten credit. I don't get credit.
3: Now, the president's approval rating on the economy has taken a hit, particularly over higher gasoline prices since the start of the conflict with Iran. Russia's latest attacks on Ukraine, killing 17 people, some projectiles targeting Kyiv, making it past Ukrainian defenses.
5: Most of the 115 Russian drones fired overnight at Kyiv were knocked down. All 28 missiles got through, doing real damage to a range of civilian sites. Ukrainian President Zelensky calling out the need for U.S.-made Patriot missile interceptors. There are reports Ukraine might still get permission to make their own.
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6: WMBD Radio Local News, I'm Caleb Kelch. Two Peoria residents face first-degree murder charges in connection with the death and dismemberment of a man identified as David King. A grand jury indicted Portia Stokes and Michael Jansen yesterday on charges of first-degree murder, dismembering a human body, and concealment of a homicidal death. Court documents allege King was strangled and suffocated on or around July 10th. Both defendants are scheduled to appear for arraignment on August 13th. The chief financial officer for Peoria Public Schools has resigned. 25 News reports Michael Curry's resignation was announced by Superintendent Dr. Jerry Bell in an email to school board members. The full contents of the email have yet to be verified. Curry is also expected to release a statement soon. Illinois House Speaker Chris Welch is apologizing for interactions with a former staff member who brought a sexual harassment complaint against a former lawmaker. Capital News Illinois reports Welch said he felt terrible after reading a Chicago Tribune report detailing how his actions made the woman uncomfortable, including reacting to her Instagram photos and inviting her to a bar through an encrypted messaging app. Welch said, "I made her feel uncomfortable, and I have to own that. I regret that, and I'm embarrassed by it." Welch says he plans to continue serving as Speaker. A garage fire caused nearly $800,000 in damage to a North Peoria duplex this afternoon. The Peoria Fire Department found heavy fire coming from an attached garage just before 1 p.m. Crews prevented the fire from spreading to the rest of the structure and the neighboring unit. One firefighter suffered a minor burn and was treated and released. The fire has been ruled accidental. More news in 30 minutes or as it breaks, and always at WMBDRadio.com.
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8: The 25 News First Alert Forecast is calling for chances for some additional showers and storms overnight. Locally heavy rain possible at times. Low temperatures will be in the upper 60s in the morning. Next couple days could feature a few passing showers and storms. They'll be isolated to scattered in nature. We should see plenty of dry time despite a couple of those rain chances. Highs will be near 80 tomorrow and will climb into the mid-80s Friday. Things getting warmer and muggier for the weekend. From 25 News, I'm First Alert Chief Meteorologist Brian Walter for WMBD Radio.
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0: So one of the icons on one of the national treasures on the stage of history that developed what we now call the self-improvement movement or whatever, motivational speakers, one of the very first that received rock star status was a guy named Zig Ziglar. And if you've never heard Zig Ziglar, you should look him up immediately and start watching and listening to Zig Ziglar. If you're my age, he was, the equivalent, literally, of the Beatles, but in that world, you know, it was absolutely incredible. And many years ago, my friend, a guy who became my friend, Tom Ziglar, picked up the phone and called Nashville, living in Dallas, and said, "Hey, I don't know if you guys have ever heard of Zig Ziglar, but he and my mom listen to the Dave Ramsey Show every day, and if Dave's ever down here, they'd like to have dinner with him." And I'm like, "I'll be there tomorrow." And because to get to meet, you know, this iconic figure was incredible. So we went down, and I think you were with us. I'm pretty sure. And one of your sisters and your mom was with us. And we go to this little Italian joint.
13: Yep.
0: In a strip center.
13: Yes.
0: And it was Zig's favorite restaurant. It wasn't much of a restaurant.
13: No, it was. Mom and Dad loved that place.
0: Actually, the food was good. The food was good. It was not fancy.
13: You would not know that that was a place to go.
0: No, no, it was not the place to go, and I wouldn't have thought it would have been where I would have met a childhood icon. And that began a friendship between Tom and I and Zig and I and your sisters and I, and because I had been following his material since I was young. Mom and Dad were in the real estate business growing up, and then I had the pleasure of interviewing Zig about 20 years ago, long form, when he turned 80, on one of our stages, and we taped that. I hadn't watched it in almost 20 years, and I pulled it up and watched it knowing you guys were coming up here, and it still sings. The old hits, they still play.
13: That's right. You know, truth never changes.
0: Yeah, it's pretty incredible. So Tom and his sisters got in touch with me, and Zig's 100th birthday, he passed away a few years ago, his 100th birthday is coming up this fall, and they asked if we could use the Ramsey Event Center to have a huge event with a lot of speakers, a lot of today's best speakers. Brian Buffini and I are among them that are going to be speaking at this event October the 16th, and we're furnishing the venue, and the Ziglar organization is doing the event, of course, but it's absolutely going to be incredible. We're excited about it, Tom. Thanks for helping us.
13: Yeah.
0: Thanks for letting us be the host, I guess.
13: I mean, what a blessing. We've got 13 speakers who've had a huge impact in their own right, and they all have one thing in common, and that is that Zig Ziglar, his message, his philosophy inspired them in some way to go into their market and make a difference. And So that's what we're going to be talking about.
0: Well, I've stole so many of his sayings, and I used to credit him, and then I quit at some point, and I thought they were mine. but then the others, I actually do remember most of them as his, but I have to go back and I go, I forgot that was his. And it just, I had listened to his tapes over and over and over and over again. It was just ingrained into my brain to say that phrase. Absolutely incredible. So if you've ever heard of The Power of Positive Thinking or Goal Setting or Salesmanship, See You at the Top was his largest book. It was absolutely incredible. And again, we're honored to have this event here. I did have our team pull a couple of clips from that 20-year-old interview. It's only the constant student who is preparing for the future. By the time you get out of college, the information that you learned is obsolete because the world is moving too fast. That's what he said 20 years ago. Boy, how much more true is that
9: today? That's prophetic now.
0: Yeah. Look, fire that clip. Let's watch it.
14: The educated person of today is prepared for a world that no longer exists. It's only the constant student who is preparing for the future.
15: Say that again.
14: It's only the constant student who is preparing for the future. You've got to keep on learning. Incidentally, that also dramatically increases your creativity, because the more you know about anything, then you learn something brand new about it. All of a sudden, a creative idea comes out of that. And when that happens, that's when your value to your family and to yourself and to the company that's working you or employing you really grows.
0: Constant learning. And he did. He always had a book. And he used to say, one of his funny sayings that I have quoted him on, is he said, I get up every morning, I read the Bible, I read the newspaper so I can tell what both sides are doing.
13: Every day.
0: And he said, I always take notes. And one of the most intimidating things was I had about 6,000 people in an arena in Dallas. And he and Miss Jean came to the event, and he sat in the third row while I'm speaking for several hours and took notes. The Zig Ziglar. I mean, that's like you playing guitar in front of Peter Frampton, okay?
9: Yeah, and he's taking pictures of
0: and he's watching how you do it.
9: how I move my hands.
0: I can't even breathe up there. I'm like, these Zig Ziglar. I just, why don't you come up here and do this? I mean, it was incredible. And so humble and fun, a man of faith and bold with his faith. He told me one night, we were laughing and cutting up. He said, Dave, you know, he said, people ask me what I would be if I wasn't a Baptist. And I said, well, what was that? And he said, I'd be ashamed. It was so awesome. All right, let's play this next one, because I think this was even more germane about people skills, because it's still 20 years ago he's saying this. And in the middle of AI, listen to this quote.
16: In today's high-tech environment, out there in the marketplace, what do you think are the most important skills that people need to be able to win?
14: I believe regardless of what your profession is and what you're doing, I believe with all my heart that your people skills take front and center beyond any doubt at all about it. If you can get along with people, and when I'm talking about that, I'm talking about in the marketplace, but I'm also talking about the home and in the community, because 80% of all the counseling is because of relationship difficulties, you know, parent, child, teacher, student, husband, wife, and so forth. And in the marketplace and in the community, how many of us have enough friends? How many of us really are cognizant of the fact that we need people if we're going to be a complete person ourselves?
0: John, that's right up. That's singing your tune.
9: That, I mean, I was just reading an article this morning about a business in California that is the managing owner is AI. It's an AI agent, and it has human employees, but it's an AI agent. And when my son, who's 16, sits down and says, "Dad, like, are there going to be any jobs for me? What do I study in college?" The thing I always come back to is what Zig just said 20 years ago: if you can connect with people and you can help people exhale when they're in your presence, when you're a net joy to human beings, that's the best shot you got.
13: Absolutely. I asked AI a question. I said, imagine if 10 years from now, robots and AI can do everything better than humans can when it comes to work. What should we start teaching our kids today so they can thrive 10 years from now? And it's this wisdom that Ramsey teaches, that Zig Ziglar taught, and it's really... it's just truth paraphrased from God's word. In a way, I heard a great saying, you know, great preachers, they tell a timeless message in a timely way. And people need wisdom now. They need truth now. There's a lot of knowledge on AI, but there's not wisdom. And the truth is hidden, right?
0: Yeah. And the people skills, the ability to connect with humans so that wisdom can be transferred, is it's vital for anything. And, you know, one of the things that... the technology generation struggles with is relational issues.
13: That's right.
0: And loneliness that goes with it. They're disconnected. And so solving those two things for you. If you're 23, you know, I can teach you a lot of stuff, but if I can teach you to work with people, you'll be okay.
15: Yeah.
13: Yep.
0: And you teach your character, you'll be okay. And teach you to have friends, like John talks about all the time. You know, one of the, this loneliness epidemic we have in our culture today. Sure. And, you know, pushing that aside. And I it just blew my mind when I'm watching that and going, that's 20-year-old information. And he was 80
15: yeah.
0: sitting there doing that. That's crazy. Tom, honor to call you my friend. And we're looking forward to October the 16th. How do they get tickets right quick?
13: Go to Ziegler100.com. And we've got a special. We've got a Ramsey code. So you put in Ramsey50. When you go to Ziegler100.com, and it will save you $50. 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So
0: buy one, get one free. 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
5: Answering to the charges, I'm Lisa Lacera, Fox News. A not guilty plea from the man authorities say was pretending to be a part of President Trump's security detail, who was arrested at the president's golf club outside Los Angeles days before the president was set to speak there.
6: Police found a large amount of weapons and ammunition in his car, in his home, and on his person. 38-year-old Jeanine Jean Toulet, on Friday, pretending to be a federal agent, wearing an earpiece, photographing and videotaping a security setup, then returned Sunday. This time, when confronted, he claimed to be part of a State Department security detail. When deputies intervened, they found a 16-round magazine in his pocket with hollow-point bullets. According to charging documents, they also found materials in his home with concerning statements. Quote, according to one source, those statements could suggest a mental health issue. One news outlet said the documents refer to the White House.
5: Fox's William Lajeunesse at Trump National Golf Club. The president attended a Republican National Committee fundraiser at the club last night. Toulet is being held on $250,000 bail. The FAA investigating after it says a commercial jet was in the air at Reagan National Airport outside Washington yesterday afternoon when President Trump was traveling on Marine One. Safety measures at that airport have been in place since a deadly crash last year. Well, in Nevada this afternoon, the president said the U.S. and Iran are talking through moderators.
7: We are talking. Let's see what happens. But they respect us.
5: Oman is acting as the negotiator. It says it's working on a plan to reopen the Strait of Hormuz. Health Secretary Robert F. Kennedy Jr. says the federal government will move to shut down a Kentucky organ donation group accused of continuing plans for organ retrieval from some patients who showed signs of life. 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
8: WMBD Radio Local News, I'm Caleb Kelch. The chief financial officer for Peoria Public Schools has resigned. 25 News reports Michael Curry's resignation was announced by Superintendent Dr. Jerry Bell in an email to school board members. The full contents of the email have yet to be verified. Curry is also expected to release a statement soon. Two Peoria residents face first-degree murder charges in connection with the death and dismemberment of a man identified as David King. A grand jury indicted Portia Stokes and Michael Jansen yesterday on charges of first-degree murder, dismembering a human body, and concealment of a homicidal death. Court documents allege King was strangled and suffocated on or around July 10th. Both defendants are scheduled to appear for arraignment on August 13th. Illinois House Speaker Chris Welch is apologizing for interactions with a former staff member who brought a sexual harassment complaint against a former lawmaker. Capital News Illinois reports Welch said he felt terrible after reading a Chicago Tribune report detailing how his actions made the woman uncomfortable, including reacting to her Instagram photos and inviting her to a bar through an encrypted messaging app. Welch said, "I made her feel uncomfortable, and I have to own that. I regret that, and I'm embarrassed by it." Welch says he plans to continue serving as speaker. A garage fire caused nearly $800,000 in damage to a North Peoria duplex this afternoon. The Peoria Fire Department found heavy fire coming from an attached garage just before 1 p.m. Crews prevented the fire from spreading to the rest of the structure and the neighboring unit. One firefighter suffered a minor